0: Glenn Beck program.
1: Glenn Beck is on.
2: Have you seen the new Air Force One? It is gorgeous. It is unbelievable. How much do you want to make a bet when the next president gets in, they're going to paint it Robin Blue again? They will repaint that thing because they'll be like, no Trump, no Trump. Red, white, and blue. Who wants that? It is a beautiful, beautiful Air Force One. And you'll see it in the skies. They're going to do a flyover right before the biggest fireworks show in the history of the world. It is 11 times the size of the biggest fireworks show ever in America. It is the biggest show in America is about 8,000 shells. I'm sorry, 80,000 shells. This one is 850,000. They say some of these fireworks will be as much as a quarter of a mile across. You'll never see any fireworks show like this, and they're doing such a poor job. The press is just ignoring this like crazy. You've never seen anything like this. What's happening in Washington? You should be here. I'll be speaking today at 2 p.m. on the National Mall at the main stage today. I'm going to be teaching the Constitution, so it'll be exciting. There's nothing like listening to somebody teach the Constitution and in 110 degrees. Oh, my gosh. Color me there, Batman. But I'm going to also tell you the next phase of our story on the Declaration of Independence and signing of the Declaration. Yesterday, I told you on June 11th, 1776, they appointed five men to a committee. It was Benjamin Franklin, John Adams, Roger Sherman, Robert Livingston out of New York, and a 33-year-old redheaded lawyer from Virginia. No one understood when they picked him to be part of the committee exactly what was happening. He didn't either. But I want you to think of Thomas Jefferson here, because that's exactly where this part of the story begins, with Thomas Jefferson. And it is not the story you were told. We begin there in 60 seconds. First, let me tell you about Chapter. You know who I always listen to? A, my wife, because she's always right. Two, the mechanic who always starts saying, so what's your car been doing that's got you worried? Before he ever talks about how to fix it, he doesn't walk into the garage and say, hey, everybody needs a new transmission. He asks questions. When does it make the noise? Does it happen all the time, or is it just when it's cold? Does it pull to the left? In other words, he wants to understand the problem before he recommends the solution. And that is exactly how I think people should approach Medicare. It's not one plan that's right for everybody. Your doctors are different. Your prescriptions are different. Your needs, your health is different. And that's why I recommend Chapter. They don't start by trying to push towards some sort of a insurance company. They start with you. They take the time to understand your situation, and then they help you find the right plan. It's Chapter. I want you to go right now. It's #250. Say the keyword Chapter. #250. Keyword Chapter. So the most important words ever written about human freedom, the words that would go on to topple empires and free slaves and shame tyrants for 250 years, were written by a man who did not want the assignment. He didn't want to be in the city. Most people don't know he was drowning in grief. He almost didn't even make it into the room. You know, we've turned Thomas Jefferson into marble, a face in the mountain, a face on the nickel, a powdered wig and a serene gray gaze and a quill held at the perfect angle. Take away the wig and the marble and all of that stuff, because he is much more astonishing than the statue is. Start with this. He almost missed the whole thing. It's spring of 1776. History is about to be made in Philadelphia. He doesn't think it's going to be made. He thinks it's going to be made in Virginia, in the State House. And so he is staying at home. And he didn't want to go. His heart was in Virginia. The writing of a brand new state constitution was happening right then. That was the prize to him. Philadelphia was the duty. And he lingered for a while. He lingered at Monticello, He didn't leave Congress until early May, nearly missed his own immortality by sheer reluctance. And he had reasons to stay, nothing to do with politics. And reasons that honestly, if you're human, it almost breaks your heart when you stop and look at him. That March, his mother died. And his mother, Jane Randolph Jefferson, she was 57 years old, and he was devastated, very close to his mother. You know, Thomas Jefferson, this is a guy, fountain of language. This is a guy who could spin a sentence like silk. He would write volumes of words on things, and all of them beautiful. Do you know how he recorded the death of his own mother? In his own little pocket account book, one line, one flat line. My mother died this morning. Time of day, her age, nothing else. No grief on the page. He was bottling it all up. If you've ever lost somebody and you find yourself unable to write a single feeling down, just the cold facts, because the facts are all you can survive, then you know who Thomas Jefferson was in this moment. That flatness isn't coldness. That flatness is a wound that is way too deep for any kind of words. So that happens, and then he gets sick. He's prone to migraines, and he's got a blinding migraine headache. And it was triggered by the grief and the strain of what was happening, not only with him, but there was something else. His wife, Martha, the love of his life. You want to read something really beautiful? His wife eventually dies. He goes over to Paris, and he falls in love with this girl, and he still feels promised to his wife. And so he doesn't know what to do. He loves this woman, wants to go off with this woman, but he doesn't. And he writes this letter to his heart, and then his heart writes a letter to his head. And it's this argument from the heart to the head and the head to the heart. It's just this amazing letter. He's trying to figure out, what do I do? Well, his wife is still alive, and this is the love of his life. Her health had always been fragile, broken again and again by pregnancy after pregnancy after pregnancy. She keeps having miscarriages, and every time she's gravely ill. She's now recovering from another miscarriage. And the letters he was desperate to receive any word from her health, telling, is she getting better or worse? They weren't coming while he was in Philadelphia. So throw out all the crap that you learned in the school book about, you know, the image of this calm genius at his desk, you know, and replace it with the truth. This guy was in deep angst and mourning. And Congress comes in and hands history to him. He wants to go home. He's afraid his wife is going to die at any minute, miles away. No word from home. Homesick, down to his bones. Helpless to do anything about it at all. That's who wrote the Declaration of Independence. So now the Committee of Five meets, and somebody has to actually put pen to paper. And the obvious choice is not Jefferson. The obvious choice is John Adams. But John Adams, I mean, he's a nightmare. He's the firebrand. He's the engine of all of it. He's been called the Atlas of Independence because he carried the whole cause on his back. But nobody liked it. Nobody liked him. By every right, the pen should have been his, and the fame that went with it. The man who wrote the Declaration would be remembered forever, and John Adams knew it. And John Adams said, I can't write this. I can't write it. Why? Because for as bullish as John Adams was, to his everlasting credit, he knew exactly who John Adams was. 46 years after the fact, Jefferson remembered it simply. He said the committee just asked him, and, you know, go read both versions for yourself and judge. But Adams does not play it down. Jefferson tried to hand him the pen. Adams refused. Jefferson said, you should write it. Adams said, I'm not going to. Why? Then Adams gave him three reasons. And they're some of the most self-aware words any powerful man has ever spoken. Reason one, You're a Virginian, and Virginians ought to stand at the head of this business because Virginia is the largest independent colony. So we have to have Virginia. We need your face on it. Reason number two, and here's a guy looking in the mirror without flinching at all. Quote, I'm obnoxious. I'm suspected. I'm unpopular. And you are very much otherwise. And reason three, you can write 10 times better than I can. Now, think that's the most powerful voice in the room. Handed the chance to be immortal. And he knows it. He knows it. But he says, nobody likes me. And I always see Ben Franklin in my head standing behind him because Thomas Jefferson was really polite. And he had to have said, no, that's not true. And I can see Ben Franklin standing behind Adams going, oh, yes, it is. They don't like him. Nobody likes him. I don't even like him. Okay. My name's on it. Men are going to resist it just because it's me and they resist me. Give it to the quiet kid who can write. He gives away the most famous writing assignment in the history of the world because he loved the cause more than he loved his own glory. When was the last time you saw any powerful man do that? And then the quiet kid was quiet. This is the detail that I ponder for a while. Adams said that in all of his time that he sat beside Jefferson in Congress, he never heard him utter three sentences together. Three sentences. The man who would write the document that defined a civilization, Western civilization, could not or would not speak up in any meeting because he was shy. He was a homebody. He hated the cut and the thrust of the debate, shouting and the performing. He hated it. Put him on his feet in a crowd and he's frozen. Put a pen in his hand and alone in silence and he could reach up and pull thunder out from the sky. There's a lesson in that I don't think we should walk past. Every quiet person who ever sat in a loud room feeling useless, every person who knew they had something true inside of them but couldn't win the shouting match, Thomas Jefferson is your founding father. He's your patron saint. The revolution didn't need him to be loud. It needed him to be right on paper when it counted. Your gift might not be the one that wins the room. It might be the one that wins the century. So how does he do it? Let me take a quick break and pick a story up there next. 60 seconds. First,
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2: So, Thomas Jefferson has to sit down now all by himself and put this together. Where does he go? He rents out two rooms, a bedroom and a parlor. It was on the second floor of a new brick house. It was owned by a young bricklayer named Jacob Graff. center of town. It's at 7th and Market. That's actually at the edge of the city at the time. And he sits down and he pulls out this little portable writing box. It's a lap desk. He designed it himself. The guy was unbelievable. A little clever little folding thing of his own invention. He designed the very desk on which he would invent a nation. Now, here's the question everybody gets wrong in both directions. How much did he already have? Did he pull it out of thin air or did he just copy other people? The answer is neither. And the truth is probably the most interesting thing about him. That's the thing I love about history. The truth is much better than everything that you've learned in school. On both, it cuts both ways, good and bad. Just days before George Mason's Virginia Declaration of Rights had been printed, and it opened by declaring that all men are by nature equally free and independent with inherent rights. You read that, then you read Jefferson, and you can hear it humming underneath the lines. He had his own earlier writing to draw from, a pamphlet that he printed in 1774 that he had first really made Thomas Jefferson famous. He had the whole inheritance of English liberty and John Locke deep in his bones, but he didn't open a single book while he wrote. He didn't look at any other paperwork. It just was coming from him and explains the genius of him better than anything else. He said he never intended it to be original. He said, I just wanted the Declaration to be an expression of the American mind. He wasn't trying to invent a new idea. He was really, I mean, it's a lot very much like Thomas Paine and common sense. He was trying to use common sense. He was trying to find the words for the thing 3 million people already felt inside, but they hadn't said it yet. So he reaches into the common air of his own time and he pulls down language that has been waiting inside of him for years, some of these words. And waiting for somebody just to be clear enough and brave enough and wounded enough to finally write it down. And he did. He did it all alone. Grieving his mother, terrified for his wife, homesick, sick himself, in 17 days. The fate of a continent, the weight of his own neck pressing down on that little folding desk. And the thing I want you to carry out, he had no idea. He really had no idea. He thought he was writing a committee report. Imagine how worthless you thought that was. Your mother just died. Your wife is dying. You don't have any word and you're stuck in a room by yourself writing a committee report. He thought this was routine paperwork that would be forgotten in a month. He really didn't have any idea. He never dreamt his name would outlive the empire that he was defining. Go read his draft in his own hand. That's what I'm going to talk about on the mall here in a little bit. 2 o'clock this afternoon, I'm in Washington, D.C., and I'm going to speak on the main stage here in Washington, D.C. on the mall. And I'm going to bring the copy of the original draft in Thomas Jefferson's own hand. And you look at the crossouts. You look at what he printed. There are 5 words that are printed, not in cursive. United States, America, there are 3. And then Christian and men. He added 2 more. Those 2 would be deleted by 2 colonies. But you look at the crossouts. You look at what was changed and who changed it. It's amazing. You'll see crossed out and you'll see something changed. And then it'll be in the hand of Benjamin Franklin. And it will say B. Franklin on the edge. And then in the margin a little farther down, it'll say J. Adams. And there'll be another change in John Adams' hand. But very few changes. But you can see it's not God writing scripture. It's a frightened, brilliant, heartbroken young man doing the best he could and reaching by accident and grief and genius. Reaching all the way to forever. The progressives have made the Declaration of Independence something that was meant to be just for their time. But that's the genius of it. It's not just for their time. It's for our time. That is the argument that Wilson started, Woodrow Wilson started, turn of last century. That the Declaration of Independence is irrelevant. That's why Independence Day is so important. You know, that's not the founding of our country. That came later after the war. This is the 250th year anniversary of the Declaration of Independence. The most important document, I think, in all of human political history. I'm going to tell you part three of the story, how it was passed and what it was like for Jefferson to hear it butchered tomorrow. Let me tell you about Rapid Radios. You can learn a lot about the about a person, you know, by the first thing they say when something goes wrong. Some people panic. Some people get angry. And then there's the person who just calmly says, all right, all right, all right. 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

I want to give you some hope here. I want to talk to you about tonight. I've got my special on immigration, and it's the truth on immigration. And, you know, birthright citizenship yesterday. This is a poison pill for America. And it's really, really dangerous. And we don't survive unless somebody fixes this. And you know that. You know we are faced. I mean, we had socialist win again. Deep, deep socialists. These are not like, hey, I think we should be more like Sweden socialists. These are deep socialists. I'll get into that next hour. They won last night in Colorado. That's in the center of the country, gang. But to give you hope, I want to take you back to... Oh, I can't believe I'm saying this. Ugh, and I hate these things. I want to take you to an opera, which I absolutely hate opera. I love this one song. Can you play a little clip of this? I love this one song, mainly because it's in every mob movie. You know this song, right? You don't know what it says. You don't know what it means. You're just like, oh, it's the fat clown, right? Crying, or is that a different opera? I'm not really sure. Okay. So listening to this song matters, okay? This is from Turandot. It's Puccini's opera. Never seen it, but apparently, you know, if they would put subtitles on, maybe a few of us would go. But anyway. A prince named Caliph falls in love with the princess Turandot, and she has sealed herself behind fear and power and impossibly cruel conditions. If somebody wants to seek her hand for marriage, he has to answer three riddles, and failure means death. Okay? Well, Caliph succeeds, yet victory doesn't end the struggle. Instead, he offers her a challenge of his own. If she can discover his name before dawn, she can have him executed. I don't know. Is she a lesbian? I don't know what the problem is with getting married in this thing. I didn't look that deeply. But the entire city is drawn into this search of who this guy is. And fear spreads through the streets. Nobody is allowed to rest. No one's allowed to sleep. Find out who this guy is. That's the setting of this song called Nessun Dorma. None shall sleep. That's the name of that song. Now, standing in the middle of that tense and fearful night, Caliph sings alone. Everyone around him is consumed by uncertainty, but he is absolutely convinced that dawn will bring not his death, but a different outcome. And the aria builds to, you know, one of the most famous climaxes in all of music, where he says, Vincerò, vincerò. What does that mean? What does vincerò mean? It means I will win. The power of that song, the reason why it speaks to you, even though you don't know the story and you don't know what it says, it speaks to you because the song is not found in triumph already achieved. It comes from the confidence maintained before the outcome is known. It's the sound of somebody standing in the darkness, surrounded by absolute doubt by everybody, holding fast to the belief that morning is coming and morning is bringing a different outcome than that everybody else thinks. That's why this aria has endured far beyond the opera itself. It speaks to something larger than romance. It's a conviction that fear doesn't have the final word. Now, let me give you a little... The reason why I know this story is because I looked it up because I was curious. Why does Donald Trump always end all of his rallies with that song? Because I didn't know this story. He ends his rallies with that song. It's a voice carrying a certainty that nobody else can see yet. Vincerò. I will win. Now, for a lot of politicians, that would be the whole message. But I think for Donald Trump, it operates on two different levels at once. The first, clearly obvious, it's personal. Trump has spent his entire public life cultivating the image of a man who walks into impossible situations believing that he can prevail. Business setbacks, political opposition,
criminal investigations, impeachments, election battles, relentless criticism, the Iran thing, all of it. And yet the central theme remains consistent. This fight's not over. You have no idea. The verdict is not final. The story is still being written. Tomorrow brings a surprise. Now, that confidence, whether admired or criticized, is inseparable from Donald Trump. When the tenor reaches the summit and declares victory, supporters hear an echo of the quality they associate with Trump more than any other. They don't know it because they don't know the story. It's the refusal to concede psychologically before things are finished. But like I said, there's another layer, and I think it's a larger one. The song arrives at the end of his rallies because the rallies themselves are not about one man. They're about a story. And it's the story his audience, the you that I believe, about our country. It's a feeling that something precious is truly being lost here. It's being lost. A belief our institutions have become distant to us, to the people. A sense that the cultural confidence has been weakened. A conviction that decline is not natural nor inevitable. The crowd doesn't say, "I will win." We hear a nation saying it. We hear our families saying it. Communities saying it. We're not done. People who feel dismissed and ignored and pushed aside. "I'm not done." This song gives voice to a hope that history is not finished with us. The future remains open. Renewal is possible. That dawn will follow even the darkest of nights. That's why this choice is so fascinating. Because the story of Turandot is not about force. It's not. It's endurance. It's about carrying conviction through uncertainty. It's about holding on to a belief while surrounded by doubt, while everyone else is saying, "Look at what they've done. Look at what they've done in the Supreme Court yesterday. We're done. We're not going to make it." Yes, we are. Yes, we are. You don't know how this story ends yet. An entire city spending a night searching frantically for an answer. That was us yesterday. What's the answer? What's the answer? And somewhere there are many of us holding on to a certainty. I don't know. I don't know how it works out. But I know it works out. And that is the contrast that matters. We are not a political movement that draw our energy from anger. We don't. Some draw it from fear. We can't. Others draw it from resentment. We mustn't. What we must express is resolve. Persistence. The determination to continue standing when everyone is saying collapse. The confidence that a frozen situation is going to thaw. What appears settled is going to change. What appears lost is going to return. And the music swells and the crowds cheer. And that final note hangs in the air. And for a brief moment, the distinction between the man and the movement becomes blurred. The victory being sung belongs to both personal and political victory, cultural victory, a spiritual victory. Not a promise that success is guaranteed, not a claim that the battle is going to be won, but a declaration: surrender is unnecessary. Despair is premature. The future hasn't rendered its verdict yet.
And so it closes with the message that reaches beyond the campaign and the policy and the elections. The message carried by a voice pushing through the darkness toward the morning. Hold on. Night's not forever. The story's not over. Vincero, we will win.

0: We are sitting at a red light. 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You don't think much of it. Light turns green, you go. Few blocks later, he comes flying around you, slams on his brakes, blocks the road. Before you even have time to process what's happening, he's out of his car. He's stomping towards you on the driver's side. He's on the at the door, yelling, pounding on the window.
1: You gonna roll the window down?
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9: Ah, 1971. 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Soul Train had just started chugging along. 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
9: 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I'm Ed Helms, host of Snafu, Season 2, Medburg. 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
2: 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I'm Ed Helms, host of Snafu, Season 2, Medburg. 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
14: Immigration is not a suicide pact. Watch the brand new documentary, The Golden Door, from Ellis Island to the White House, tonight on Torch.
15: Is it really not a suicide pact? Because I think it is. I think it is. I mean, let's just let everybody in. What's the problem? They don't have to think like we do. Sure, they want to kill us. What's the problem with that? What has happened to us? Does anybody remember 9/11? Does anybody really... Has anybody thought about what China is doing? Let's see. I can drop in a lady from China. She can have a baby. Then she can take that baby, bring it over to the former, over to the CCP, and they can train it to hate America. And then that child can come over here with a passport, vote, do whatever. And there are hundreds of thousands of them. What is wrong with you? Was it Alito that was talking about this yesterday that was so strong? Somebody yesterday said, this is unreasonable. It's unreasonable. And I have to tell you, I think one of the things that has to be done is we have to just start arresting all of these people. You're coming over here. I think we should have preg checks. You know, hey, look, we do it with our cattle. I do it on the ranch. I hate to sound like Theodore Roosevelt, but

0: we do it with our cattle with a pregnancy check. Why can't we do it with our immigrants?
1: Sorry, just kind of quoting Theodore Roosevelt.
0: I mean, you cannot have this happen. It is national suicide. Let me show you this. This is from the Golden Door. This is our special tonight at 8 o'clock. It actually starts around 7:30 with going live with Jason. Then I sit down and we start the special at 8:00, and then we'll have question and answer with the insider. If you're Torchy, you'll know right where to get it. It's usual place on your app or whatever. If you haven't joined the Torch, please join the Torch. Go to torch250.com, the Golden Door from Ellis Island to the White House. Let me show you one of the things we're covering tonight. Here's cut six.
2: They don't come here because America is just like any other place. They come here because we are different. We stand for eternal truths, individual liberty, equal justice under the law, the right to rise as far as your talent and your character will take you. That's the magnet. That's the Golden Door. She's holding the lamp, and in the other hand, she's holding the law. But we're now experiencing some sort of massive psyop, I think. It's a deliberate campaign to change what immigration means to America and to the people who want to come here and become us. Decades of globalization and political maneuverings by opportunistic politicians and a slow, steady burn of progressive manipulation, bit by bit, quietly rewrote the American story. And the message changed from, come here, be who you were born to be an American, adopt our ideology, and find within you greatness. Contribute to the last great outpost of liberty in a very dark world. To now, I don't know, show up, be a body, be a statistic. Integration, whatever, assimilation, meh. It's kind of old-fashioned. We don't need you to believe what we believe anymore. What you believe is just fine. That's cultural suicide, and that's how it was packaged and sold to us, dressed up as kindness.
0: I go into the kindness thing with some celebrity thoughts where they're actually sitting down in think tanks and they're talking about what Emma Lazarus poem means. Give us your tired, your poet. That is, we're a hospital. We are not a hospital. We're not a hospital. It's such an insane thought. It's not who we are. You want to learn the truth? You want to know? You want to be able to defend it? You want to know where we need to point to as a nation on immigration? Make sure that you're watching tonight, The Golden Door. I invite you to join us on our mission to save the Republic. 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Torch250.com.
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8: Respects to a former president. I'm Lisa Lacera, Fox News. President Trump at the Theodore Roosevelt Presidential Library, North Dakota, this afternoon for its grand opening.
9: It's amazing how he came about. Whole different set of lives he's had. So it's been really very inspiring. They've done a fantastic job with the museum.
8: President Trump has often mentioned an affinity with Roosevelt, who was also from New York, and he had a conversation at the library with an AI version of him, where he asked about the Panama Canal, a project built during Roosevelt's term. President Trump has talked about the U.S. regaining control of the canal to curb the influence of China. The president took the new Air Force One to North Dakota.
10: Air Force personnel spent 10 months making necessary upgrades to the jet that is painted in a new scheme, white with a red stripe and a dark blue belly.
11: They made it appropriate for a president. That means the security and all of the different bells and whistles.
10: The aircraft is only serving as Air Force One temporarily until Boeing delivers a new fleet of presidential aircraft, likely in 2028.
8: Fox's Jared Halpern in Washington. The federal judge has struck down several Arkansas state laws that limited how groups can collect ballot signatures.
12: Several voting rights groups sued last year after Arkansas passed laws that restricted the way they gather signatures for ballot measures, including the League of Women Voters. And Judge Timothy Brooks ruled against seven of the new laws, including one that would require a petitioner to read the ballot title or have it read to them in the presence of a canvasser before they can sign. Another would require someone to show their ID. Judge Brooks found these new requirements violate the First Amendment and infringe on political speech.
8: Fox's Jessica Rosenthal, and we're just about to start the second half in Santa Clara, California. The U.S. leads Bosnia and Herzegovina 1-0 in World Cup round of 32 knockout game. 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
13: Nebraska Governor Jim Pillen has approved permanent regulations for medical marijuana as drafted by the State Medical Cannabis Commission. His action comes one day after Attorney General Mike Hilgers affirmed the regulations met statutory and constitutional authority. The regulations will be filed with the Secretary of State's office and will become law 5 days after receipt. The Douglas County Sheriff's Office says their deputies conducted a joint sting operation with federal agents to arrest members of an international criminal conspiracy scammer ring. Last month, the Sheriff's Office became aware of an international criminal conspiracy scammer ring targeting a person they thought was an elderly, vulnerable, and wealthy Douglas County woman. Deputies worked with federal partners to investigate, and on Tuesday, two Illinois residents were arrested in a Northwest Omaha parking lot. I'm Elaine Lee Irvin.
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14: Staying partly to mostly cloudy and humid through Wednesday evening with maybe a hit or miss shower here and there. A better chance for scattered thunderstorms overnight with heavier downpours. Low temperatures in the mid-70s. Mostly cloudy back in the low 90s on Thursday with more scattered rain and thundershowers through the afternoon and evening. From the First Alert 6 Weather Center, I'm Chief Meteorologist Matt Serwey.
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1: Glenn Beck is on.
2: Oh, yeah. Welcome to the Glenn Beck Program. We're glad you're here. Jason, can you tell me, we're in Washington, D.C. You've been saying all show that I'm going to be someplace. I'm going to be on stage at 2 o'clock today, but also the Mercury One little mini museum, little booth that we're going to be, you know, from time to time this weekend, is left of the merry-go-round. And I said, I'm not left of anything, but the merry-go-round, sure, is the right of the merry-go-round.
3: I think it was your rantings that actually changed it last minute.
2: So they really? So they moved it?
3: I think they did.
2: Yeah, they moved it.
3: Because of that.
2: Okay. Yeah. We're going to the right of the merry-go-round. That's where we are. If you haven't heard, go back and listen to today's show, the podcast. I tell you the story of what's really going on here in Washington, D.C. It is phenomenal. I've never seen anything like it. And you will never see anything like it again. This dwarfs every independence celebration the country has ever had. They're setting several world records this weekend. The one I can't wait for is Saturday, the fireworks show. The Macy's fireworks show is about 800. And this is not exactly right because it's like the pyrotechnic devices. Yeah, whatever. So let's just say the shells instead. The largest fireworks show ever in America is about 80,000 shells, okay? This one is 850,000 shells. This is 10 times bigger than anything that has ever happened in America. It's the largest ever in the world. Some of these fireworks are a quarter of a mile wide. It's going to be incredible. If you're anywhere in the Washington, D.C. area, come. And you won't believe how safe and how clean it is. I mean, the marble's actually white. Who knew? Who knew? And the lawns have been mowed again. Who knew it could be done? It's incredible. All right. Bad night for the Republic yesterday in Colorado because the Democratic Socialists have won again. What does this mean? I'm going to explain here in just a second. First, let me tell you about Patriot Mobile. 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Make the switch today. All right. So, Milot Kairos won yesterday. And she won in the Democratic primary. Now, I don't know how this is going to turn out. But I know that I saw her speech. She is a Democratic Socialist. Yesterday, in fact, let me see if we have this audio. Yesterday, we had Mom Donnie. Yeah. Cut to. Listen to this. This is Mom Donnie.
4: And we raise taxes on the wealthiest New Yorkers instead of taking more from those with the least. Throughout this process, I have been reminded of the words of the Austrian economist Friedrich Hayek. If socialists understood economics, they wouldn't be socialists. Friedrich. These past months have shown us anything. It is that socialists not only understand economics just as well as the capitalists who came before, but that we can solve their years of mismanagement through an embrace of our principles.
2: Okay, they've been in office for what? Less than a year? We've proven it. Every single socialist experiment fails. So Milot wins yesterday in Colorado, and she says, we're taking our system back, and we're taking our country back. What do you mean you're taking your country back? Because that's what everybody was saying about the Tea Partiers. What do they mean by we're taking our country back? What does that mean? Well, I know what it means. It means we're returning to the Constitution and the Declaration of Independence. When you're talking about getting rid of capitalism, you're not taking it back. So the question is this just the edges of the party? Or is this going to be, is this a death knell for the next election? Because that's what they always say about the Republic. When you have somebody who's a constitutional, he's an extremist. He's crazy. He hates the government. He's totally on the edge. He's a danger. These guys are not getting that rap from the press, of course. But have they gone too far for the average Democrat? I don't know. One of the biggest mistakes Republicans could make right now is believing we've seen this movie before. We haven't seen this. Okay. People are like, this is the Democratic Tea Party. No, it's not. It's really not. The Tea Party. I was part of that. You may have been part of that. What was it? We were asking America not to become something new. We were asking America to do something traditional, to become something old again. Okay. Remember what those rallies look like? The pocket constitution, guys. My son turned into one yesterday on the airplane. He had a pocket constitution. I'm like, I'm not going to tell you, but in my day, that made you really super nerdy. But pocket constitution, the don't tread on me flags, the people quoting the Declaration of Independence dressed up as Ben Franklin and George Washington. I mean, wow, that's radical. They were not demanding that Washington seize industries or redistribute wealth. They were not saying, eat the rich. They were arguing that Washington had forgotten its own limits. Whether you agreed with them or not, their argument was restorative. You could say, I don't want to go back there, but they wanted less government, lower debt, a return to constitutional principles. They were like, let's do it the old way. They're extremists. Now those same voices are calling democratic socialism the future. Think of that. One movement wanted to get the government to shrink. The other believes the government should regulate more, spend more, own more, forgive more, guarantee more, direct more of the economy. These are not mirror image. They are opposites. And here's something else that nobody seems to notice. Every successful socialist movement in history claimed to represent the workers. This is so important. Where are the workers today? Where are they? Today's movement represents the graduates. Look where all the energy comes from. The elite universities, the prestigious media, the nonprofits, the government bureaucracy, the professional advocates, activists. The commanding height of culture. Karl Marx predicted the revolution would come from the factory floor. Instead, it seems to be coming from the faculty lounge. So now here's the question. And we don't know the answer to this. We'll find out in November. Will the average Democrat buy it? Maybe, maybe not. I don't know. I was looking at some polling last night from Gallup, found something fascinating. Americans still view capitalism more favorably than socialism, 54% to 39%, but that's crazy. Socialism. People are actually talking about communism now. But here's what's more interesting. Take capitalism out of it, the free market. Do you support small businesses and the free enterprise? 95% have a positive view of small business with the free market. 81% say free enterprise is good. 81%. It's language. The anger here is not directed to the local hardware store. It's directed at concentrated corporate power, and that matters. The average Democrat is not sitting around dreaming about nationalizing industries. They're trying to buy groceries. They're trying to make rent. They're trying to pay for childcare. They don't want a revolution. They want relief. They want somebody actually standing up for them, who's listening to them. That is an incredibly interesting split inside of the Democratic Party. The activist class is talking about restructuring everything. The average voter is like, I just want my eggs to come down in price. These are two entirely different conversations. And even the Democrats themselves know it. They know it. Recent polling found large majorities of Democratic voters wanting new leadership. They want their party focused on kitchen table economics, not cultural battles. And this is where it gets even more interesting. Socialism has always promised equality. But eventually every socialist movement runs right into the same wall. What is that wall? This is why the Common Core was so important. The wall is math. It's math. Somebody has to build. Somebody has to invent. Somebody has to risk failure. Somebody has to create wealth before somebody can take it away from them. The bill always comes due. So I don't know if the Democrats have jumped the shark or not, or they're just way ahead of the curve. I don't know. That's the right question. Maybe a better question. Has the activist class become so convinced of its own moral certainty that it no longer knows how ordinary people actually live? I was walking around Washington, D.C. last night, and they have the president in a cage now. I mean, you can't get within two blocks of the White House. Now, it's only for this weekend, I found out. But I'm looking at what we're turning into, our political class, with the violence and everything. You're not going to get near this stuff. I remember I could just walk in to the Capitol building. You just walk in. You're not doing that now. We have a bell in our history vault. We have a bell that used to sit at the front door of the White House where you could walk in and hit this bell. This is Lincoln's time. Hit that bell and say, I want to see the president. And somebody would come down and say, okay, yeah, sit down here and he'll see you in a minute. We have the bell, the service bell, now serving number 23. You can't get within two blocks of the White House. These guys are going to become more and more elite. But history offers this warning. And it's this: political parties usually don't collapse because the other side defeats them. They collapse because their leaders begin speaking a language that their own voters no longer recognize. Why have you fallen away from the Republican Party? Because they're speaking a language that you're like, that's not what I'm saying. That's not what any of my friends are saying. My friends aren't for any of that stuff. What are you talking about? That's what's happening to the Democrats. The Democrats, I think, I could be wrong, but I think they have gone so far. They are speaking like they're giving this message that sounds like a graduate seminar. And all you're saying is, can somebody help me with the price of eggs? You got a real problem if that's who you are. And that's the real test. Not whether socialism excites activists on social media. Of course it does. The real thing is, does a dad who's working overtime or a mom balancing two jobs believe another layer of government control is actually going to make tomorrow better than today? And what they believe about small business and the free market, that's a hard sell. But the answer to that is going to determine not just the future of, you know, the Democratic Party, but whether America remains a country that rewards those who build, or one that increasingly rewards those who promise to divide what others have already built. And I want to get into that at the bottom of the hour. I want to take a quick break here, and I want to tell you, you know, you don't know. Everybody says, we got to be more like, you know, Europe. Really, do we? This is working out. We got to be more like Sweden. You have no idea what Sweden has done since the 1990s, do you? They have no idea what Sweden has done. Let me set the record straight on Swedish and Norwegian socialism, because it's not what you think it is. We'll do that next. First, let me tell you about Z-Factor. If I told you there was a pill that could help you think more clearly, make better decisions, improve your memory, I mean, you'd be taking that. I would. You'd be like, okay, all right. You'd be sitting at your kid's ball game, out to dinner with your spouse, finally taking a weekend off. Your phone buzzes. You know, somebody needs an answer. You got the answer. Problem needs solving. I'm there. Something that only you can handle. 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
2: Before I get into the Swedish socialism, I want to. When they say we're taking our country back, they're not taking their country back. They are saying at the same time, they want to fundamentally transform. This is what Obama used to say. 5 days away from the fundamental transformation of America. And they have transformed us. That is, let me give you this. Picture going into a museum. And I want you to picture you're in the Louvre. And there's a guy standing there, two guys standing there. One has traveled 1,000 miles, maybe the other side of the earth, to come see his favorite painting, a painting he adores. He loves the Mona Lisa. And he's standing there for a long time, and he's studying every brush stroke, every shadow, every tiny little detail that survived more than 500 years. And he's looking at the curator. He's like, I just love this. And the curator smiles like, I know. It's great, isn't it? But, says the guy, I love this, but I think it could be better. I mean, the smile should be bigger. I'm thinking about buying it. How much? Somebody from Texas. How much for that painting up there on that wall? Because I can change it. I can make it better. You know, the background kind of feels a little dated. Let's put a modern skyline behind her. Maybe lose the dark clothing. It's a little out of date. Let's give her something more current that she's wearing. And make her smile, because that smile sucks. But I love this painting. By the time he's finished, the curator is looking at him like, dude, are you kidding me? And the man looks at him and is like, what's wrong? I told you I love that painting. No. You didn't love that painting. You loved your idea of what that painting should be. If you love the painting, your first instinct would not be to erase everything that makes it what it is. You wanted, the first thing you wanted to change was her smile. There's a difference between restoring something and replacing it. And everybody understands that. You know, an old church begins to crumble. If you love the church, you repair the stone. You don't bulldoze it and build a casino in its place. Your grandfather's watch stops running. You fix the gears. You don't melt it down and make earrings out of it. Can you imagine saying to your wife, honey, I love you so try this. Honey, I love you so much. I love everything about you. If I could just fundamentally transform everything about you. I mean, what would your night be like? You don't love her, and she'd know it. You love the person you wish she would become. Love begins with accepting the identity of the thing you claim to love. You help it grow. You help it heal. You call it back when it loses its way. That's what the Tea Party was trying to do. You've lost your way. We love you. We know who you are. We know what you are. We don't want to transform you. We want to restore you. You don't erase the character and then congratulate yourself for saving it. Obviously, I'm not talking about a painting. I'm talking about America. We keep hearing politicians on the left fundamentally transforming the United States. We're calling our country back. No, you're not. You're fundamentally transforming it, not to improve, not to restore, not to renew, but to transform. Those are very different things. Restore and renew. And transform. America has an identity. It has a beginning. It has first principles. It has a reason for existing. And the reason's not hidden. It's right there. Our founding fathers put it in the Declaration of Independence. That's our country. Just be honest. You want to transform it. You want to get rid of that mission statement and replace it with something else. We know who you are. Does America know who America is? That's the question we're going to find out, I think, in this next election. More in a minute. Let me talk to you about Relief Factor. There are certain things that you don't really appreciate until the day they become hard. Climbing a flight of stairs, opening up a jar, getting off the floor after playing with your kids, you know, carrying groceries in from the car. 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

0: I got to give you this Scandinavian socialist stuff because my staff and I have been doing research on this now for the last, about week. And I don't think, you know, these, they're trying to still sell some of it. Some of it they're trying to still sell as, you know, we've got to be more like Sweden. That's not what they mean anymore. And if you know the truth about Sweden and the Norwegian countries, they gave up on socialism. Now, they have big state stuff, but they are more free market than we are now. The changes that they began to make in the 90s, it's astounding. And I'm going to give you that tomorrow because I got to come back to this woman that just won in Colorado. Can we play the audio here of what she said in Colorado about 9/11?
1: Yes. Here she is.
2: Do you believe that the 9/11 terrorist attacks on America were the inevitable consequence of American foreign policy?
3: Inevitable in the sense that we destabilized a lot of the Middle East, that forced people to believe that another act of violence was the only response. And again, just like I said before, our responsibility is to getting rid of those conditions that lead to violence.
0: Stop. Do you totally disagree with that answer?
1: Yes.
0: Why?
1: I mean, it's the typical, you know, blame the rape victim. You know, you get attacked, you know, from whatever we did. And the reason why their justification for 9/11 is when we had to land in Saudi Arabia or do operations from Saudi Arabia, that was their main beef. They're like, if you do this, we will attack you. And we were actually liberating a Muslim country during that time from Saddam Hussein. I don't agree with blaming the victim for anything when it comes to anything like this.
0: I said totally disagree because I agree with you on that. We did nothing that deserves that. Okay. However, I think the question should be asked because this is where we always go wrong. You know, we teach our kids about the red, white, and blue, and it's great. And America is great. It's better than any other country. Name the country that hasn't made these kinds of mistakes, okay? We do nothing to deserve that kind of stuff. However, did we make mistakes? Are we the nation that we claim to be? See, because I think the people are. The American people are those people that we think of as red, white, and blue and just want to do the right thing and help each other and help, you know, help other countries, etc. That's what's really in our heart. But that's not what our government's been doing. Our State Department had been so out of control until Marco Rubio. I mean, for 100 years, we've been saying we don't tolerate torture. Pick them up in the CIA ghost plane and take them over to Egypt and we'll torture them there. I mean, how do you not hate a country like that? Again, not to say we deserve that. I'm just saying we're not living up to our values. The best example of this is what the Statue of Liberty really is all about. The Statue of Liberty was given to us, and we get into this in the special tonight a little bit. The Statue of Liberty was not a gift. France doesn't give gifts like that. Who gives gifts like that? Are you sure they don't have one like it? I mean, at least they knew that. You know what I mean? But when you give something that big, what if we didn't like it? It's not like you can take it out when the French people come. French are coming quick. Put the statue back up. Who gives something like that? What an arrogant thing to give. Okay. Anyway, they didn't care about us. Really, honestly. What they were trying to do was trying to teach the socialists and the Marxists that were in the communes. All of this stuff was heating up in Europe. It's exactly like it is now. And some people got together and said, that's not the answer. The answer is America. Because at that time, we were not beating our chest. We were not saying, look at us. We're going to bring it over to you now and you're going to do it our way. Look at, that's why they gave us the Statue of Liberty, because they were saying to their own people, help us raise money to celebrate their 100th anniversary. But they were doing it so they could preach what was happening in America. The same thing Germans were doing it with the George Washington crossing the Delaware painting. That's not an American painting. It wasn't even painted for Americans. It was painted for the Germans who were dealing with Marxists and saying, look, they got a farmer. They've got a mountain man. They even have a woman and a black and an African and an Indian American in the boat with the president and a future president. They're all in the boat together. That's what that painting was for. And it was meant for Germans, not Americans. The best example of this is just live it, and people will eventually notice. How do I know that? Go to Instagram. Look at what people who are coming over for soccer are saying about us. They love us. They don't love our policies. They don't love their, that's not what they're talking about. They're talking about the people and the way we live compared to them. If you're beating your chest, nobody wants to hear it. But if you're just living it, you know, that's how I start conversations with Christians. When I hear a Christian talk all the Christian crap and they're like, and you know who's not as good as I am. I don't want to talk to you. I just don't want to talk to you. You know why my church is superior. No, I don't, and I'm really not going to ask any more questions. But I will talk to anyone who their life is together, and they're happy, and they're Christ-like. Then I want to know about their church. I want to know about them. Not because they're preaching to me, because they're living it. That's the secret here. These guys talk a good game about America, but they're not living it. And it is dangerous. Did you hear what Jayapal said? Jayapal, do we happen to have this? Jayapal has come out, said yesterday, that we have to let more communists in. The Democrats have to start to accept communists, not socialists. Communist. Remember, it was, we're not socialist. Now, it's, we're not communist, but we should allow them in. Soon you're going to be just telling you, yeah, we're all communist. We're Islamist communists. That's what's happening to us. And we are letting these people in. Ricky, tell me how this woman that won in Colorado yesterday, tell me how she got into the country.
4: Her family emigrated through a diversity visa lottery. They came from Ethiopia, which Ethiopia in the 90s, don't blame them for coming here.
0: Yeah.
4: But we just randomly said, hey, apply. And then if you're a country that we don't have enough immigrants here, come on in. And so he did. And they just...
0: Can I ask you, what? I wouldn't say that about the English. I mean, I'm supposed to be a racist, so I'm supposed to like people like me. I wouldn't say that about the, you know, we don't have enough of, we don't have enough English. I don't give a flying crap. You know, we don't have enough of people from other countries that love our country.
4: Amen.
0: That's what we don't have. I don't care what country you are, what color you are, what creed you are. I don't care. The diversity only makes you strong when the diverse come together and are unified around one organizing principle. That's what matters. If you want to be able to teach this, if you want to be able to see this in action, watch tonight, Torch 250. I was told by Ricky, the bean counter. She's like, we need 800 subscribers. We got to have them by the end of the show or we're all going to die. It's like, you know what this cost us? And I'm like, no, not really. And I don't really want to know. It cost us a lot. We got to have 800 subscribers before the end of the show tonight. Please, please cancel tomorrow. Just get Ricky off my back. Please.
4: We're doing charity work over here to save this country.
0: Please get her off my back. Oh, my gosh. It's relentless. Support us. And watch this. It's so important. It is such an important special. Really, really good. It did cost us a lot of money because it's really good. And it will take you and show you the real meaning. And I start out right from the beginning. No more immigration. None. Until we can get it right. Until we can understand it's not about diversity. It's not about diversity. You know what? If everybody who came in the next 100 years were all black, but they loved the country, the founding, the story, they were hardworking entrepreneurs, they got it. I don't care. I don't care. You can be as diverse as you want, as long as we unify on the principles of this country. And you'll really understand that. You will see what this is about, why we have immigration, and why what we're doing is a suicide pact. Watch it with your family. It's a great 4th of July special, even though it's not about independence. The Golden Door tonight from the White House. From Ellis Island to the White House. Great, great story. Torch250.com. 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And we'll see you. Jason starts early, about 7:30. He's going to open up the chat. And so people will be able to get on a little early. And then I'm going to do the live documentary. And I'm answering questions afterwards, live from Washington tonight. Don't miss it. Torch250.com. One of the hardest things about being an entrepreneur and owning a business is you're never off. You're never off. You can't be sitting at your kid's ball game, out to dinner with your spouse, finally taking that weekend off. Your phone rings. You got to take it. I need an answer right now. 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
15: Here's something pretty disturbing I discovered while researching this podcast. This is what it actually says on the Los Angeles Police Department website. The site states that the Adult Missing Persons Unit investigates 3,200 cases a month. And 70% of those missing people are found or returned voluntarily within 2 or 3 days. It goes on to explain, and I quote here, since being a missing person is not a crime, police are given a very limited role while conducting these types of investigations. At the bottom of the webpage, it gets more disturbing. is a section titled, What If They Never Returned? And here's the official police advice. In such situations, you may want to enlist

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2: Yeah. All right. So, something happened yesterday because the Supreme Court said transgender sports, no. You're a biological male, you play male sports. Now, NBC reports this, and I want you to hear what NBC News did yesterday. Listen.
3: Just a quick note here. The terms that we're using here during our reporting, biological male, biological female, the high court put those terms in quotations in their decision and their dissent. But just so you know, we're using those terms from the decision itself, biological male, biological female.
2: God. Okay. Dear God, give me strength to be the man you would like me to be, not the man I really, really, really want to be right now. Let me set this clip up a different way, the way I probably should have. Warning to the audience, a trigger warning. For those of you who are triggered by trigger warnings, I'm going to play a trigger warning from NBC News, and it's going to trigger you, because when are we going to ever stop with this stuff? Here's what NBC said yesterday. And then you play it, because I mean, when are we going to be done with this? Oh, that end, and I know I say it all the time, but I can't take the land recognition. You stole the land. Then give it back to them. Give it back. Obama, we want to recognize we're on stolen land. Well, you owned it. Why didn't you give it back to them? They would have loved to have that land. You have no intention of giving it back. So stop saying it. It only makes it. If you stole it from me, I'm really pissed off that you keep saying, by the way, I just bought up all this land, but built a monument to me, and I want to recognize I stole it from those people over there. Oh, my gosh. Oh, can these people ever make sense? All I want is just a little bit of sanity. And one of the things that drives me crazy, because I'm a car guy, Jason's a car guy. One of the things that drives me crazy is you open up a hood of a car, and you can't do anything anymore. You can't touch the engine. You're like, come on, guys. I mean, I understand you put the computer, you know, in a special lock box with Al Gore and all the money from Social Security. I get that. But I can't touch anything on the engine. No, I got to go to you, the experts. What happened yesterday, Jason?
4: The president signed an executive order that it's a right to repair order. So that they're at least making it to where they don't enforce some of these insane laws. That they were actually going after people, arresting people in some cases.
2: You've got to be kidding.
4: For doing these. No kidding.
2: You've got to be kidding.
4: Because
2: I own the car.
4: Manufacturers were like, especially it's mostly done with through emission systems. So they did not. And manufacturers were making their own like ECM, you know, modifications, so that you could not actually go in and mess around with these things.
2: No, I've hacked them.
4: Oh my! Well, some people. There were YouTubers. There were actually like there were EPA like enforcement officers of such a thing.
2: Oh my God!
4: Were showing up to do that.
2: That's nuts. All right, 250 the torch250.com. We will see you tonight at 8 o'clock. You don't want to miss our special on immigration. It's what everybody's talking about, and this one will blow it out of the water tonight. We begin at 7:30, but the actual special begins at 8. Have your butt in your seat by 8 o'clock.

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11: A tribute to a former president. I'm Lisa Lucera, Fox News. President Trump was in North Dakota this afternoon to open the presidential center of a predecessor he has said he admires.
12: President Trump helped to open the Theodore Roosevelt Presidential Library in Medora, North Dakota. The president says honoring TR is appropriate the week America celebrates its 250th birthday.
13: His chest swelled with American optimism, confidence, enthusiasm, pride. His heart beat with an unyielding sense of America's destiny.
12: The newest presidential museum opens to visitors Saturday, coinciding with July 4th celebrations. Roosevelt, a New York native, credited his rise to the presidency on his time living in North Dakota.
11: Fox's Jared Halpern in Washington. After his tour of the library, the president delivered remarks at the dedication ceremony, touching on control of the Panama Canal, saying the U.S. should not have turned it back over to Panama.
13: All they did is make tremendous amounts of money for years and years. How stupid was that? And now China is trying to take over the Panama Canal, and we're not going to let that happen.
11: China and Panama have denied that China controls the canal. President Roosevelt was the force behind the construction of the Panama Canal. Heat warnings in effect from the Midwest to the Northeast in Washington, D.C. is expected to be over 100 at least through Friday.
14: We're going to add about 6 to 7 more degrees to our heat index by not just tomorrow, but especially on Friday, as temperatures and feels like temperatures soar to about 112 degrees.
11: Fox Weather's Michael Estime in Washington. New York City has opened hundreds of cooling centers. Extreme heat is the number one weather-related killer in the U.S. America is listening to Fox News.
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15: Nebraska Governor Jim Pillen has approved permanent regulations for medical marijuana as drafted by the State Medical Cannabis Commission. His action comes one day after Attorney General Mike Hilgers affirmed the regulations met statutory and constitutional authority. The regulations will be filed with the Secretary of State's office and will become law 5 days after receipt. The Douglas County Sheriff's Office says their deputies conducted a joint sting operation with federal agents to arrest members of an international criminal conspiracy scammer ring. Last month, the Sheriff's Office became aware of an international criminal conspiracy scammer ring targeting a person they thought was an elderly, vulnerable, and wealthy Douglas County woman. Deputies worked with federal partners to investigate, and on Tuesday, two Illinois residents were arrested in a Northwest Omaha parking lot. I'm Elaine Lee Irvin.
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16: Staying partly to mostly cloudy and humid through Wednesday evening with maybe a hit or miss shower here and there. A better chance for scattered thunderstorms overnight with heavier downpours. Low temperatures in the mid-70s. Mostly cloudy back in the low 90s on Thursday with more scattered rain and thundershowers through the afternoon and evening. From the First Alert 6 Weather Center, I'm Chief Meteorologist Matt Serwey.
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0: and it's going to be an awesome show for you tonight. We're going to have a talk about, well, the communist insurgency inside the Democrat Party. Big primary elections in New York City last night. There's some ugliness out there we should not be dismissive of. I'm going to caution Republicans. We'll talk about that. DEI rearing its ugly head again. We'll talk about that. Judges have to be removed in order to save the United States of America. The Senate is going after Trump on Iran, SAVE Act, all that. Tons of emails and so much more coming up tonight on the world famous Jesse Kelly Show. Now, last night in New York, a bunch of fairly open communists won Democrat primaries, defeating sitting incumbents. Fairly open communists. How open are these people? Well, they hate America.
1: And so, like, and finding that, like, you know, the system of capitalism and racism and white supremacy, etc., have all, and Islamophobia, have all been used, you know, to colonize lands, right, to take resources from other people. And so this is like a long trajectory, and we're just seeing the manifestations of that continuation, right, with 9/11.
0: Really wonderful people.
2: It was seeing how all of my friends who were showing up to...
0: By the way, this lady's going to Congress, United States House of Representatives.
2: It was seeing how all of my friends who were showing up to organizing, who are Muslim, were showing up in the space, and the grace and love and passion that they had in these spaces of social justice that really pushed me to join the faith. And wanting to make sure that we are reflecting that in, that I'm reflecting that in every space that I'm in, and that, you know, inshallah, if we make it to Congress, that we're reflecting that in the halls of power as well.
0: Here's the mayor of New York City celebrating it.
3: I have stood next to Daria Lisa and I have said, our next congresswoman. And I've said these words in the way that many of us will say, inshallah.
0: Inshallah. Okay. Let's stop for a second, because the Republican Party did something today, and it's not good. I understand when people get into Washington, D.C., and they get involved in politics. I know this because I lived in Washington, D.C. before, and I was involved in politics. I've seen this with my own eyes. Politics tends to become almost a game sometimes to them. It's a game. We're having fun. Hey, let's do this little thing, and let's do that little thing. Hey, this will be annoying to the other side. It's just kind of, like I said, a game. After these communists won in New York City, the Republican Party went to Hakeem Jeffries' office and they laid flowers at the entrance to his office. And the joke behind it, the game behind it was, wow, now that these crazy communists have won Democrat primaries, Hakeem is in really big trouble. Hakeem, you're so screwed now. Why? Well, these people can't win. They can't win. And yeah, Hakeem, he doesn't sound excited.
4: And I'm standing behind every single one of those races that involve an incumbent. And then we're watching closely two open seat races that House Democratic leadership hasn't gotten involved in by custom. And that, of course, is in the 7th Congressional District.
0: Yeah, we're watching. But I'm going to play you a couple other things. Just hang with me for a second. These are United States senators. Cory Booker is the first one. Dick Blumenthal is the second one. United States senators. They're asked about all this stuff. Here was Cory Booker.
5: He said the dirtbag left is surging, I believe is how he described it.
6: Again... For me, if you want to heal a country, you can't be picking fights. I think we need to understand that our party is not homogenous. One of the things that makes the Democratic Party great is it's a big tent party. We need to stay that way. The focus has got to be the November elections.
0: What'd you hear there? I'll play one more, then we'll talk. What do you hear? This is Dick Blumenthal. asked about, hey, socialists winning.
7: I think that the infusion of new energy and new faces is very healthy for the Democratic Party. Obviously, ideologically, one part of the country doesn't necessarily represent the whole nation. And I think one of the strengths of the Democratic Party is our diversity.
0: You know what you hear? Fear. There is right now going on inside the Democrat Party something that you should not celebrate, and I should not celebrate, and Republicans in Washington, D.C. should not celebrate. And the fear you hear in the voices of current Democrat leaders should tell you why we should not be celebrating. Do you know what happened in Nazi Germany? Do you understand that the Nazis were nothing, really, in the beginning? Nothing. A group of street thugs. They were nothing. They were given speeches in beer halls. How seriously do we need to take it? Hitler tried for a revolt. The beer hall putsch, it was called. They threw him in prison. Then they just let him out. It's not my deal. A couple Nazis. What's the worst that can happen? 5 minutes later, well, the worst happened. You know, the Bolsheviks in the Soviet Union. Same thing. Tiny. Not powerful. Tiny. Oh, yeah. I mean, they're rabid and all those other things, but they don't have the numbers. Oh, come on. What army do they have? They don't have this. They don't have that. Or this little thing. Tell me if you've heard this recently. The people will reject it. The people will reject it. The people will say no. The people did say no. They didn't care. They just took over anyway. Inside the Democrat Party, there is a full-blown revolution taking place, and the revolutionaries are winning overwhelmingly. Here's Van Jones.
8: This is the stronghold for the establishment, Schumer and Hakeem Jeffries. This is a battle between the establishment and this insurgency, and the roof is collapsing on the Democratic Party establishment tonight. If Mamdani gets a hat trick, 3 out of 3, this is a new era for the Democratic Party, and you can't write off New York City because this is the place where both, it's the power center for the establishment and the insurgency, and they're going head to head tonight. And right now, this is no longer a movement. This is a movement and a machine at the same time.
0: We cannot and should not celebrate what is happening inside the Democrat Party, and you should not fool yourself into thinking these people are too crazy. They'll never achieve power. People in Iowa won't ever vote for these people. People in Pennsylvania won't ever vote for these people. People in Nevada won't ever vote for these people. They'll never be able to get power because there aren't that many of them, and they're crazy. We love saying that, don't we? They're crazy. No, I don't have to worry about that. They're crazy. I brought up Nazis, I brought up Bolsheviks, but I could sit and go through society after society after society after society throughout history that saw an insurgency happen inside of its borders, and the people in charge were dismissive of that insurgency because at the beginning of it, it was small and they were crazy. It's just a couple crazies. It's crazies. What are these crazies gonna do? There's like 10 of them. What are these crazies going to do? Well, here's the thing about crazy people. They kill people. They kill people. They have no morals. They have no morality. They are demonic destroyers. And these people will kill and destroy everything they have to kill and destroy in pursuit of power. We can sit back and put flowers on Hakeem Jeffries' door. Ah, you're so screwed. Look at these people. They're all on TV talking about how they hate Jews. Wow, you're screwed. Yeah? How's that worked out historically? This is a big, big deal, what has been happening. And look, last night was just yet another example. This has been happening since, well, surprise, surprise, Barack Obama. Since Barack Obama came up and got elected, we have seen a real communist insurgency that started small. 10 years ago, these people were laughed at. 15 minutes ago, Nancy Pelosi was calling AOC in her office and telling her to shut her mouth. Where are those two now? Grandma Vodka's retiring with her dentures, and AOC's going to run for president of the United States of America and quite possibly might get the nomination. If not, I promise you she's going to make some noise. Guess who the number one fundraiser in the House of Representatives is? AOC. It was just tiny. They're just crazy. 10 years ago. Oh, no, no, no. Take this very seriously because it is very serious. And why have they been successful? We'll talk about that. There's two parts to that. We'll be back.
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0: It is Jesse Kelly Show on a wonderful Wednesday, a hump day. We have crested the peak of the week, and you can email the show, jesse@jessekellyshow.com. I might do 8,000 emails tonight. I'm in that kind of a mood, but we have to discuss some important things before we get to that stuff. Don't celebrate because communists are defeating Democrats in primaries. Don't be dismissive because they're small. They're crazy. But Jesse, these people are out there on camera saying crazy things.
1: And finding that, like, you know, the system of capitalism and racism, and white supremacy, et cetera, and Islamophobia have all been used, colonize lands, right, to take resources from other people. And so this is like a long trajectory. And we're just seeing the manifestations of that continuation, right, with 9/11.
0: That lady's crazy. She can't win. Oh, would you like to hear something else from her? This is something she posted on social media some time back. This lady is going to be in the United States House of Representatives after November. She's going to win her November election in this kind of a district. That's just the way it's going to go. This lady, every day, is going to be casting votes that affect the direction of the United States of America. Here's her on social media. Quote, I forgot to get napkins, so I just wiped my hand on the American flag behind me with a little smiley face. Barack Obama ushered this in, and it is now here, and it is not something we should take lightly. I'm not saying these people are going to take over the country. I'm not saying that. I believe they can be stopped, and I think we're doing some things to stop them. I am not saying they're going to take over the country. But I am saying this. If these people do, if they do, they will make the communist Biden administration look like the most middle-of-the-road Democrat administration you've ever seen in your entire life. You thought you were mad about billions and billions of dollars, hundreds of billions of dollars being handed out to Democrat green communists. You think you were mad that they brought in 20 million foreigners under the Biden administration? That was an appetizer compared to what these monsters will do. Oh, and by the way, you think it was bad when the FBI was tracking down and arresting over 1,000 people for January 6th, SWAT teams showing up at pro-lifers' houses. Do you think that was bad? Of course it was bad. I'm not dismissive of that. Yeah, under these people, the FBI just shows up and shoots you in the face because that's how these people operate and that's what these people believe. So I'm a little bit perturbed, as you can probably tell, that the goober dorks in the Republican Party are placing flowers at the door of Hakeem Jeffries, acting like he's the one in trouble. We have a real communist insurgency in the United States of America. These people are demonic. If you could see their souls, you would be mortified. Their goal is to kill and steal and destroy, and they will destroy every single thing they touch. And so I don't want to hear another dork goober Republican celebrating what's happening because, quote, they're crazy and they can't win. There's not even enough of them. You know what else they are? Committed. While you and I are living our lives. When I got off work last night, when I got off this radio show, you know what I did? Went and saw the kids, told Ob, hey, let's go get some food. Threw her in the car, went out to dinner. We came back home and watched a baseball game. Do you know how much political activism I did last night? Zero. I didn't even text Chris or Corey. I didn't have any idea. The world, there could have been a nuclear bomb dropped on Tehran, and I would not have known last night. What do you think she was doing?
2: It was seeing how all of my friends who were showing up to organizing, who are Muslim, were showing up in the space, and the grace and love and passion that they had in these spaces of social justice, that really pushed me to join the faith. And wanting to make sure that we are reflecting that in every space that I'm in, and that, you know, inshallah, if we make it to Congress, that we're reflecting that in the halls of power as well.
0: Finished her meal and wiped her hands on the American flag behind her. and tomorrow she'll be making laws over you. Now, like I said, I'm not saying these people are going to win. I'm not saying that. I'm saying don't dismiss them. I am very much saying this, and we need to get this message through to Republicans loud and clear. Without the mass deportation of foreigners, these people will win in the end. You want to read something? This is the numbers we've talked about before, but and wokeness put it up today, so I thought I'd go ahead and read you the numbers again. This guy, of course, he's the current mayor of New York City.
3: I have stood next to Daria Lisa, and I have said, our next congresswoman. And I've said these words in the way that many of us will say, inshallah.
0: Do you know how American-born New Yorkers voted? You know how many of them, what percentage of them voted for that man? 31%. 31%. Foreign-born New Yorkers, 62%. Unless we get these barbarians out of our country, the animals will take it. Mass deportation, as I have said again and again and again, has become the only issue. And we can't get squeamish when a couple animals get shot in Minneapolis. I'll be back. Jesse Kelly here. 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
0: It is the Jesse Kelly Show on a wonderful Wednesday. If you miss any part of the show, you can download it. iHeart, Spotify, iTunes. Chris and Corey are worried that I haven't eaten because I was a little salty for the first half hour of the show. I have not eaten much, and I do think I'm dealing with some low blood sugar issues because I haven't eaten, and that may be coming through in the microphone. So anyway, I'll try to get past that. Before we get to emails, though, on top of the foreigners, we have to understand something else. This is what the average Democrat wants. When we talk about these nut jobs, we oftentimes say they're crazy, they're nuts, they're radical. We say they're radical. I've called them radicals before. No insult to you if that's what you call them. They're radical. Are they? Oh, well, I know they're nuts and evil and all those things, but are they out of step with the average American Democrat? You have a Democrat in your life. God forbid you do, but I bet you do. You have a liberal Aunt Peggy in your life. Let me ask you, the liberal Aunt Peggy in your life, maybe it's your dad, maybe it's a coworker, maybe it is your aunt. The Democrat in your life, what part of this do they disagree
27: with? Solidarity is the force that we need to vanquish Trump's fascism. Yeah. Yeah. Wow. To abolish ICE. Yeah.
1: to stand up to the billionaires who are rigging our economy against us.
0: Let me guess, that's exactly how the, quote, normal Democrat in your life talks. How do I know this? Every single poll shows the exact same thing. These communists are winning their primaries not only because of foreigners. This is what American Democrats want.
2: This is one of the biggest political changes I've seen during my lifetime. Match up socialism, capitalism among Democrats. You go back 16 years ago, 2010, capitalism and socialism right there, favorable rating, 51%, 50%. Look at it now. Socialism clearly in the lead among Democrats. 66% of them view socialism favorably. Just 42% view capitalism favorably. No wonder Mom Donnie had no problem blasting it.
0: This is what Democrats believe now. This is what has happened. We have to get the foreigners out of this country and keep these people from power now and always. And speaking of foreigners, I know you're probably mad about this headline. The federal judge strikes down Trump policy allowing arrests at immigration courts. Of course, this is going to be appealed and Trump's going to win. But for now, it's paused. But Democrats brought in legions and legions of foreigners and put them through law school. And now they sit on the bench across the United States of America and they wake up every single day. Remember we talked about Judge Sparkle Suknanen yesterday? This isn't even the same judge. Now they occupy the bench across the United States of America and they believe it is their role to protect the communist revolution. And therefore they believe they should keep as many foreigners here as humanly possible to crap all over your country. The stakes are high. Let's do some emails. Dear Chief Tiny Hands. It's not nice. Trump canceled the signing of the Road to Housing Act, which would keep the hands of the greedy shadow corporations like BlackRock from buying up single-family homes in order to push the SAVE Act. I know the SAVE Act is vitally important in the long run, but with the majority of 20 to 30-year-olds living with their parents due to the inability to afford a home, doesn't this fuel the conspiracy that Trump is in the pocket of these billionaires and not for the people? His name is Zach. Well, I'm not saying there aren't going to be some conspiracy theorists who believe that, but that's not exactly what happened. You probably saw the headlines today that Trump came out and said, I'm not even signing this Housing Act. I want the SAVE Act. I'm not signing the Housing Act. All right, let's talk about the reality of it, because maybe you've only seen a lot of bluster. This act passed with such majorities in the House and the Senate, Trump doesn't have to sign it. In 10 days, whether he has picked up a pen or not, it is going to become law. All Trump did was delay the inevitable for 10 days. And he did it for, I think, the right reason. Here, let me clarify. He's trying to get the SAVE Act through, right? He's trying to get it through, and he's trying to use every tool at his disposal to get it through. Trump wants to get the SAVE Act through because Trump understands everything I just talked about is true. Foreigners are stealing elections. They're voting in elections. We have to make sure we're verifying American citizenship, or communists will continue to win elections in the United States of America. Okay, so I get it. All the motivation is correct. SAVE Act, SAVE Act, SAVE Act. And Trump is trying to get that SAVE Act through. However, there is a danger of something. And I could read you 100 emails that would prove my point. Maybe you've already sent me one of these, and I'm not complaining if you have. I get emails every day that say something to this effect. Jesse, why would I vote Republicans if they can't even pass the SAVE Act? Jesse, Republicans won't even pass the SAVE Act. Jesse, I'm not voting Republican. They won't pass the SAVE Act. Jesse, I'm not voting in November because Republicans won't pass the SAVE Act. Jesse, I'm sitting on my hands because Republicans won't pass the SAVE Act. Well, let's talk about the reality of that. Tom Tillis won't pass the SAVE Act. Mitch McConnell won't pass the SAVE Act. Susan Collins, Lisa Murkowski won't pass the SAVE Act. Yes, there are four or five, most of them retiring Republicans, who won't pass the SAVE Act. And they're a big enough voting block, a big enough voting caucus, I guess I should say, to stop it. We don't like that. That sucks. But it is not true and not fair to say Republicans won't pass a SAVE Act. It's not. But the SAVE Act is not going to pass. That is just a fact. Donald Trump had a meeting with the Senate today, and he was going to try to, you know, I'm sure, pat people on the back at the same time, scream in their face and say, pass the SAVE Act. But Mitch McConnell hates Donald Trump with the fire of a thousand suns. Mitch McConnell is obviously in very bad health. He's already retiring. Donald Trump has no leverage to get Mitch McConnell to do anything at all. He has no leverage to get Tom Tillis to do anything at all. John Cornyn, since he lost his primary, has been slowly tweeting like a 15-year-old girl the most petty, ridiculous stuff in the world because he's so bitter that he got bounced out of the Senate. Donald Trump doesn't have any leverage over these people at all. None. Zip. Zero. We are not going to get the SAVE Act passed as much as I want the SAVE America Act passed. It is not happening. And so what is happening is this. Every day we wake up and we scream about it and we say, I want it and I want it and I want it and you should pass it. And I'm going to attach it to FISA and I'm going to attach it to the Housing Act and I'm going to attach it to this and I'm going to attach it to that. And you know what else that is doing? I'll tell you what else it is doing. It is demoralizing us. And it's going to keep people home in November. I see it. I'm not even voting. Jesse, I'm sick of this. We can't even get the SAVE Act. Jesse, I'm done with this whole thing. It is demoralizing Republican voters. That's fact. I'm not saying give up. I'm saying it's probably time for a strategic retreat on the SAVE Act. So we can maybe revisit it next year if we keep the House, if we keep the Senate. I know it's critically important. We want it. I want it. You want it. I want $1 million too. Do you have that? This is politics. You're a person on the right. I don't have to explain to you. Sometimes you want things you ain't gonna get. We are not going to get the SAVE Act before November. It is not happening. I don't care how much screaming and yelling and social media posts. It is not happening. And every day it fails to happen that we're talking about it, another Republican says, I'm out. You know what? I bet she's not
3: it
0: out.
3: It was seeing how all of my friends who were showing up to organizing, who are Muslim, were showing up in the space, and the grace and love and passion that they had in these spaces of social justice that really pushed me to join the faith. And wanting to make sure that we are reflecting that in, that I'm reflecting that in every space that I'm in, and that, you know, inshallah, if we make it to Congress, that we're reflecting that in the halls of power as well.
0: Wonder if she's going to vote in November. We'll be back.
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17: What's shaking, fellow sports fans? It's Andy West. Let's take a look back on this day in sports, July 1st. We'll start off today in 1995. At 12:01 a.m., the NBA locks out the players and the first work stoppage in league history starts. It would last until September 12th. No games were lost due to the lockout, as a new collective bargaining agreement was reached well before the start of the 1995-96 season. Today in 1996, the Canadian NHL franchise, the Winnipeg Jets, officially moves to Arizona and renames the team the Phoenix Coyotes. They would later rename themselves the Arizona Coyotes. They would play in Arizona until 2024, when they relocated again to become the first NHL team in Utah. And today in 2018, NBA superstar LeBron James agrees to a four-year, $154 million deal with the LA Lakers, moving on from the Cleveland Cavaliers.
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0: It is the Jesse Kelly Show on a wonderful Wednesday, a hump day. So let that be a little motivation for you that you need to get your people out and vote in November to stop the communists. 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
0: Jesse, I would like to know how you and your wife met. What attracted both of you to having a relationship together and making it work all these years? Well, what attracted me was her looks. It was really how she looked. That was really the main driver in it for me. When I told Ob that, she didn't land as well as I thought it was going to land. I thought I was being nice. Apparently, she wanted there to be more there. But really, it was just how she looked. We met on a blind date. I've told you this story before real quick. I got out of the Marine Corps. I was pretty fresh back from Iraq. And it was probably a little PTSD. I don't know. I was very, very angry, very violent. I did not want to deal with anybody. I used to sit in my apartment in the pitch black drinking beer all the time when I wasn't at work. I didn't even want to talk to girls. I was going to community college, fully accredited. Went to this community college. This girl sat in the back, always kept talking to me. And it was annoying, but I didn't want to be a jerk because it's a woman. So I would sit there and be polite. And finally, she turns and asks me one day, "Are you dating anybody?" Well, I was not interested in dating this girl at all. She was very nice, but I was not interested

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0: fantastic Wednesday. Remember, if you miss any part of the show, you can download it. iHeart, Spotify, iTunes. This was Trump today after those wins in New York.
1: They want a lot of communists to come in. I'm saying it a little bit differently, but the people that they're pushing are communists, and this country is not going to have communists.
0: Now, the Trump-Bill Cassidy blow-up today that happened in the closed-door meeting, it didn't necessarily center around the SAVE Act. A lot of it centered around this headline. This is in the Epic Times. The Senate passes a resolution to halt the Iran conflict. It was a vote. It went 50-48, and Trump lost. What was the vote? Senate voted, hey, you can't just do whatever you want in Iran. In fact, we're going to try to handcuff your war powers. It's not going to pass. I don't think it's going to be effective at all, but that was a vote. And that was a very public lashing of Trump. And I only brought that up because I want to go do some other stuff, but I only brought that up because this is yet another danger of when you go to war. You run the risk of handing your enemy something he can and will attack you with. It was all Democrats that were all over this thing. And then, of course, the anti-Trump Republicans, people like Bill Cassidy, who've lost their primaries or have retired. How did they manage to get 50 votes? That's how they managed to do it. And the Democrats are going to run on this. How successful they're going to be, I don't know. It's going to depend on whether or not they make it about costs. Hey, Trump went to war in Iran and made your life more expensive. That's going to be a very effective campaign message. I don't know that they'll go that route, but that'll be very effective going into November. And I do worry about it. I do. All right. I really can't stand the United States Senate. And I'm blown away by how much of Washington, D.C., works for foreign countries instead of us and cares about foreign countries instead of us. Here's a headline. The SAVE Act dies on the vine. Republicans unveil a bill to help Ukraine. Americans can't afford things. You can't even get a bill through to pass voter ID so we can stop Democrats from stealing elections. But boy, when the opportunity comes to help a country, again, on the other side of the world, they love this stuff. They absolutely love this stuff. I can't stand this way of thinking, and I hate that it is so common in Washington, D.C. The American citizen never gets brought up. I did a thing, we talked about it once on the radio, but you know I hate Lindsey Graham. It's not exactly news that I hate Lindsey Graham. And I saw, he was going off about something. It was Syria, I think it was. It didn't matter. And I decided I was just going to go, I'll go look at his social media page. It was his ex account. Let me see what he's talking about. And I think I put a video of this up online. I went and scrolled days, and he never mentioned America once. There was not an American thing in there. Nothing. Not a thing. It was Syria, this, Europe, South Carolina, never crossed his mind. You, jobs market, affordability, oh, hell, that stuff's so boring. I want to get on a plane to Europe. Man, I hate it. Hey, Jesse, are sanctuary cities not prima facie? Chris, did I say that word right? I don't know. It's got to be French. I don't know what it is. Obstructors of justice, are not their governors and mayors indictable? Again, they call themselves sanctuary cities, and they are to an extent sanctuary cities. However, what they do in these places, sanctuary cities and sanctuary states, is they find the federal law and they charge right up to the legal limit of it, and then they stop. So they call themselves sanctuary cities, and they kind of are sanctuary cities, but they make sure they don't go so far as to violate federal law. Now, of course, they'll move a little this around, move a little that around, and they'll violate federal law. But look, Democrats are so evil now, they'll let illegals loose rather than let ICE deport them. Don't believe me? Go look. They did it in New York. A lot of them. It was hundreds of them. They found out ICE was coming to deport them. They opened up the jail cells and just turned them loose on the population again. Violent criminals. Hey, now get out of here before they can get you. That's how evil Democrats are now. Remember that judge? It was in Wisconsin. She's in deep trouble now. Remember that judge had an illegal in her courtroom? ICE was there to grab him and deport him. The judge escorted him out the back of the building so he could escape deportation. This is the Democrat Party. Here's Elizabeth Warren on the SAVE Act.
2: Donald Trump seems to think that the way he and the Republicans will win elections is to keep American citizens from voting. At least keep certain American citizens from voting. That's his entire plan. And you know why he's doing that? Because he's losing. And he knows he's losing.
0: She knows that's not true. She knows the SAVE Act is about stopping illegals, but she needs illegals. Otherwise, she loses power. It's a fact. 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
18: September 1979. Virginia's top prison band, Edge of Daybreak, is about to attempt the impossible, recording their debut album Behind Bars in just 5 hours.
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18: They were black artists serving extremely long felony sentences. Each had grown up under segregation, only to get caught up in America's prison boom during their 20s. I'm Jamie Petras, music and culture writer. For the past 5 years, I've been talking to the band's three surviving members, Jamal Jahan Newby, Neil Cade, and Harry Cupcake Coleman.
20: Put it this way, we were the band of the state penal system. They would come in and stand around the wall and sweat would pour off them just like it poured off of us, just to hear us play.
18: They're out of prison now and in their 70s. Their past behind them. 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
0: It is the Jesse Kelly Show on a Wednesday, a hump day. And don't forget, you can email your love, your hate, your death threats, jesse@jessekellyshow.com. Let's get to more of those. Samurai Jesse, as an observer of all these protests from St. George Floyd to January 6th, my advice to people is just don't go. We have the right to assemble, but the probability that something bad will happen outweighs anything someone might wish to accomplish. I'm single with no children, and I would never go to a protest. The risk increases if you have a spouse and children, or if something does go sideways. What say you? Well, I have said for a long time that if you are somebody on the right, if you are not a communist, you need to consider blue areas to be hostile foreign nations. And you need to conduct yourself that way while you're in those hostile foreign nations. I didn't say never go visit. I've told you, I go to New York City. Now, the last time I went, it was in terrible, terrible shape. And you know how much I love the place. So I don't know when I'll go back, probably for work or something like that. But when I'm in New York City, I don't go to political protests. When I walk by Trump Tower, Trump was actually in New York City last time I was there. And of course, anytime Trump's anywhere, especially New York City, there's going to be a big protest, fascist and all that other stupid stuff. I don't run down there with an iPhone and start yelling at all these dirty commies. I don't. Why? What are they going to do to me? If a mob of 10 animals pile on me and we get in a big old fight, who do you think they're going to prosecute? And how far do you think they're going to take it when they find out, when they look at my social media page, or when they find out what I do for a living? You think that communist prosecutor is not going to look at that and see an opportunity to throw me in a cage for the rest of my life? I'm not doing it. You need to, I'm not saying you can't go to political rallies. You can. Depends on where they are. What's the prosecutor like? What state are you in? What city are you in? And look, I'm sorry, but it's true. In these blue areas, because of how they've purged so many great cops from the police department and filled so many of these police departments up with the biggest bunch of DEI commie scumbags, you can't trust the cops. Are there great cops? Well, I just brought up New York and the NYPD still. Oh, yeah, of course. There are fewer than there used to be. And a lot of these guys, because I know a lot of them, they're waiting to turn in their papers and get gone. You think just because that person's got a badge and a uniform on in a commie city that they're on your side, you can trust them? I'm going to pass on that. Bronco, we have Jewish producer Chris and Christian host Jesse. What about Corey? Is he atheist producer Corey? Muslim producer Corey? Buddhist producer? We're all tired of Chris, and we want to know more about Corey. Me too. He's degenerate producer Corey. Let me explain something. Corey gambles on sports. All right. Now, I am not here to pass judgment on you or Corey or anyone else. I'm really not. But do you need to put $20 on every game? I don't think you do. And I know you're going to find this really surprising, but Chris has come up with a gambling system that he won't use. He instead has given his system to Corey and then takes a cut of the profits. Thank you, Chris, for satisfying every stereotype in the history of mankind. So Jewish producer Chris is currently taking a cut of the profits for the gambling system he gave to degenerate producer Corey to go vote on. Corey, please don't tell me you're gambling on World Cup. Are you gambling? You are? Oh my gosh. Okay. You know what? We've never gone into this. We might as well do this right now. How deep does this go? Are you gambling on professional basketball? Do you gamble on professional baseball? Okay, that's a yes. That's a yes. Football is a given. I know you gamble on football. Okay, all right. Jeez, okay. Fighting, you gamble on the fights too? Okay, that's a lot. What about non-sports, like women's sports? What about women basketball? That you don't, okay, you leave, oh, wait, hey, there you go. Look at that, principles. Okay, so he's actually drawn a line somewhere. All right. College sports as well, I'm assuming. It's all college basketball. Yeah, that's a good bet. That's a good bet. Look, I don't know what you want me to say. At least he's not this guy.
1: Finding that, like, you know, the system of capitalism and racism and white supremacy, etc.
0: She's about to be in the New York Senate, by the way.
1: Islamophobia have all been used, you know, to colonize lands, right? To take resources from other people. And so this is like a long trajectory. And we're just seeing the manifestations of that continuation, right? With 9/11.
0: Hey, Jesse. I'm in a leadership course for police sergeants in California, and we were proposed an ethical dilemma. You're a train conductor and your brakes go out. I've thought about this many times, by the way. If you proceed on the track and do nothing, there are 5 people tied to the tracks and the train will kill them. Or you can choose to pull the lever, which will move the train to another track, and you will kill 1 person who is tied to the tracks. Which will you choose? Do nothing and 5 die, or choose to kill 1. What does the oracle say? He wanted me to give a shout out to SLI class 569. His name is Eric. He requested the bar. Do I kill the 5 people or the 1 person? I need to know who the people are. I need to know. No, Chris, no, you can say no, but I need to know specifically who we're dealing with here. Are there left-handed people? What? Hold on. Are there redheads? I get to see for the purpose of the scenario, Chris. I need to know specifically who is tied to the train tracks. the five people, how many of those people drive slow in the left lane? How many of those people don't put the shopping cart back in the grocery store? They just load the groceries in the car, leave the cart right there, and drive off waiting for the cart to slam into the side of someone else's car. If those five people are non-shopping cart putter backers, and I know that's not how you say that, I don't care, I'm mowing all five of them down without hesitation. What, Chris? Listen, some people have to make hard decisions to make society better. You wouldn't know anything about that. Democrats aren't interested in making society better.
2: This is one of the biggest political changes I've seen during my lifetime. Match up socialism, capitalism among Democrats. You go back 16 years ago, 2010, capitalism and socialism right there, favorable rating, 51%, 50%. Look at it now. Socialism clearly in the lead among Democrats. 66% of them view socialism favorably. Just 42% view capitalism favorably. No wonder Mom Donnie had no problem blasting it.
0: Oof. The Democrat Party is being taken over by communists because the Democrat voter himself has become a communist. This is from years and years of elevated conditioning at the university level, the news networks, print networks, more activism from Hollywood. All this stuff has influenced it from Democrats themselves. It has pushed the average Democrat to the left. All right, we only have one more segment left. I'm going to get to as much as I possibly can. Hang on.
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0: It is the Jesse Kelly Show, final segment of the Jesse Kelly Show on a wonderful Wednesday, but we shall return tomorrow. If you miss any part of the show, you can download it, iHeart, Spotify, iTunes. Remember, on Monday, we're doing a Revolutionary War history show. Here was Stephen Miller pretty much nailing it.
31: The Democrats that your mom and dad grew up with, the Democrats that your grandma and grandpa grew up with, do not exist anymore at all. Not at any level of government. A vote for any Democrat anywhere for any office is empowering a party that wants to strip this country to the bone, to take away our security, our defense, our way of life. You know, just tonight, Sean, I saw a Democrat member of Congress online defending the Antifa terrorists in Texas who were just jailed for shooting an ICE officer.
0: There are no more moderate Democrats. They don't exist. If there happens to be one, they're not allowed to be a moderate. So what difference does it make? They're not going to talk like it. They're not going to vote like it. This is mainstream Democrat thought now.
32: Solidarity is the force that we need to vanquish Trump's fascism. Yeah. Yeah. Wow. To abolish ICE. Yeah. And to stand up to the billionaires who are rigging our economy against us.
0: Tommy Pigott, this is from Breitbart. State Department is revoking visas of foreign fraudsters. That's a good, good start. We have to do a lot more. Because of the communist insurgency in the country and because of how many foreigners are driving this insurgency in the country, mass deportation has become the issue that stands above any other. And it is not, it's always been something I've been passionate about, but it is not something, I don't celebrate that. I wish we could still prioritize this or prioritize that. It traditionally has not been the thing I'm most passionate about, but the numbers are simply, they're undeniable. Whenever you have the mass importation of foreigners, you will get consent for communism. You'll get more communism because that's what they're bringing. No values or garbage values. Whenever you have deportations, whenever you have Americans voting in elections, exclusively in elections, right-wingers win. Right-wingers win all the time. It's just, you can't deny the fact. Jesse, I'm the same age as you. I once heard that the strongest force in the world is compounding interest. If we keep spending, like with the interest growing on the debt, so on and so forth, I thought this problem would be for our kids, but it's going to hit our generation. What are your plans? I don't know that we can avoid pain. I don't know that it's possible for anybody outside the most wealthy people to avoid significant pain when the debt crisis finally comes. Now, what have I done? I mean, tried to diversify as much as I can. You know, I'm big on precious metals. I told you about that many times before. I've tried to diversify. I'm going to keep trying to do that. But there's no avoiding it. It's almost, there's no lifeboat when a nation enters into a debt crisis, unless you are so wealthy that you can basically buy your way out of it. Unless you're so wealthy to buy, you know, Elon Musk could be fine.

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6: Dedicating the library. I'm Ted Lindner, Fox News. President Trump hitting the road, the rails in the sky to dedicate the Theodore Roosevelt Presidential Library. He made a stop in North Dakota on Wednesday.
7: He's a very special man, and that's why I'm here.
8: The current commander-in-chief heaping praise on one of his presidential predecessors.
7: We dedicate a living monument to a legend, a statesman, a soldier, frontiersman, and a true American hero.
8: After landing on the new Air Force One in North Dakota, Trump arrived by train before touring the new Theodore Roosevelt Library in Medora, a town of less than 200 people. Inside the museum, Trump signed the reauthorization to a 2020 law that pumps money into aging infrastructure in American National Park.

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17: Rocked by overnight attacks. I'm Sue Guzman, Fox News. Russia launching a large-scale attack on Ukraine's capital overnight, leaving 13 people dead and dozens injured. The attack, with ballistic and cruise missiles and drones damaging buildings and civilian infrastructure across Kyiv. Meanwhile, Russians are feeling the pain at the pump as Ukraine has been striking deeper inside its borders. Fox's Greg Palcott.
18: Long lines at gas stations all across the country as locals deal with shortages, rationing, restrictions, dry pumps. Prices more than doubling at $9 a gallon. New for a country typically energy self-sufficient. Clashes on the front lines turning into fistfights on the gas lines as social media videos show impatient customers duking it out. All due to Ukraine's new strategy, intensifying its long-range drone and missile attacks hitting Russian energy infrastructure near and far. 50 reported strikes in the last 3 months. One target hit twice this week, knocking out a chunk of Russian refinery capacity. It's not just individuals affected. It's also farmers, service providers, companies. Even Russian President Putin can't cover this one up.
17: Ukrainian President Vladimir Zelensky says the strategy is about making it harder for Russia to continue its war effort by targeting the infrastructure that sustains it. President Trump is optimistic that a deal can be worked out as negotiators continue peace meetings in Qatar.
19: The Wall Street Journal reports that he actually shelved

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9: That oppressive heat dome continues across the eastern United States, although it's beginning to weaken a bit over parts of the Midwest. Dangerous heat, though, continues from the Ohio Valley through the Mid-Atlantic and into the Northeast, where temperatures will reach near 100 degrees. Add the heat index value and you get 110 degrees. Strong to severe thunderstorms continue from the northern plains into the upper Midwest, bringing temperatures into the upper 80s with localized flash flooding a possibility. Thunderstorms are scattered across the central plains as highs reach the upper 80s to the low 90s, while the deep south and the Gulf Coast remain hot and humid with highs in the mid-90s, along with the possibility of a few showers and thunderstorms. The desert southwest continues to be the hottest part of the nation as temperatures range from 108 to 116 across Arizona, southern Nevada, and inland California. While along the west coast, northern California stays mainly in the low 80s, southern California will be topping out in the mid to upper 90s. And in the Pacific Northwest, sunny skies and temps reaching the low 80s. That's your national forecast. I'm Tammy Trujillo.
10: Nearly a million bottles of heart and kidney medication has been recalled. The FDA says California-based Amgen voluntarily recalled the bottles of Corlinor and Sensipar tablets after unexpected foreign matter was found in a sample. A brain implant developed in California has allowed a man with ALS to continue communicating with family and friends. Sharon Reardon reports.
11: 47-year-old Casey Harrell, who suffers from severe paralysis and speech impairment, is now also able to browse the internet and work from home. The Experimental Brain Computer Interface, or BCI, works by translating brain signals into text while also allowing users to control a computer cursor. It was developed by researchers at UC Davis in conjunction with Brown University and Mass General Brigham Neuroscience Institute. The findings show the BCI could lead to greater independence for people with paralysis and other severe neurological conditions that limit speech and movement.
10: Health update. I'm Sarah Lee Kessler.
12: Be a part of the KFAB comment line, hosted by Gene Stothert. 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
9: More talks with Iran. I'm Ted Lindner, Fox News. U.S. negotiators in Qatar for talks with mediators as the administration tries to work out final details of a peace plan with Iran. This is the administration hasn't taken military options off of the table. Fox's Trey Yinks with the latest for us this morning.
10: Amid reports that President Trump is still considering military options against Iran, he was asked about the state of negotiations and the memorandum of understanding. Special envoys Kushner and Witkoff met Tuesday with the prime minister of Qatar in Doha. The conversations focused on advancing the MOU with Iran that involves keeping the Strait of Hormuz open and starting discussions on Iran's nuclear program. Technical talks on the nuclear issue are moving forward today as planned as traffic continues to increase in the strait. U.S. mediators remain confident the current framework could lead to Iran making serious nuclear concessions.
9: Meantime, Russia launched a large-scale attack on Ukraine's capital overnight, leaving at least 13 people dead, many others injured. The attack with ballistic and cruise missiles and drones damaging buildings and civilian infrastructure across Kyiv. Russia continuing to feel the pain at the pump as Ukraine strikes deeper inside its borders. Fox's Greg Palcott.
11: Long lines at gas stations all across the country as locals deal with shortages, rationing, restrictions, dry pumps. Prices more than doubling at $9 a gallon. New for a country typically energy self-sufficient. Clashes on the front lines turning into fistfights on the gas lines as social media videos show impatient customers duking it out. All due to Ukraine's new strategy, intensifying its long-range drone and missile attacks hitting Russian energy infrastructure near and far. 50 reported strikes in the last 3 months.

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8: Amid talks with Iran, a search for a sailor. I'm Dave Anthony, Fox News. After an American helicopter went down in the Middle East.
9: As diplomacy plays out, U.S. forces remain in the region. The U.S. Navy announced that a crew member from an MH-60S Seahawk helicopter is missing after an emergency water landing in the Arabian Sea. U.S. Naval Forces Central Command posted to X, saying there is no indication the emergency was caused by hostile action. Three of the helicopter's four crew members have been recovered and are in stable condition.
8: Fox's Trey Yingst in Tel Aviv, where Israel is marking 1,000 days since the Hamas attack, October 7th, 2023, triggering the deadly destructive war in Gaza. Another big Russian drone and missile attack in Ukraine, where at least 17 people are dead and there's a lot of destruction.
10: A night of horror, according to Ukraine's foreign minister. This was expected. Ukrainian President Volodymyr Zelensky addressed his people beforehand, warning them of a huge impending Russian assault.
8: Fox's Jonathan Savage. It's going to be another searing hot day for millions of Americans. Heat warnings or alerts. Missouri up to Wisconsin, Tennessee over to Maryland, all the way up to Maine.
11: The actual air temperature problematic in itself. I mean, Philadelphia, 104 degrees, is extremely high. But when you add in the humidity, it is harder for your body to stay safe. So we have feel-like temperatures that could be as high as 110, 115 degrees.
8: Fox Weather's Britta Merwin. A big win for Team USA advancing at soccer's World Cup, but there was drama after Flo Balogun gave the U.S. an early lead.
12: In the second half, the Americans ran into a bit of trouble as Balogun stepped on the ankle of a Bosnian player. He was booked for a red card after review, meaning the U.S. was down to 10 men for the rest of the game. But it didn't seem to matter as they got a cushion in the 82nd minute.
13: Tillman!
12: That's how it sounded on Fox. The U.S. take it 2-0 to move on to the next round, but will now be without their top striker, Balogun, for the next game.
8: That's Tony Genualdo. 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
15: Efforts to legalize online sports betting in Nebraska are continuing. The group Tax Relief Nebraska has turned in petitions, and casino officials expect to have enough signatures to put the issue on the November ballot. Casino operators add that the state has already collected millions of dollars in state tax and property tax relief from casino gambling, and online sports betting could increase that total. Governor Pillen signs off on medical marijuana regulations.
16: Nebraska Governor Jim Pillen approved permanent regulations for medical marijuana as drafted by the State Medical Cannabis Commission. His action came one day after the state attorney general affirmed the regulations met statutory and constitutional authority. The regulations will be filed with the Secretary of State's office and will become law 5 days after that filing. I'm Terry Leahy.
15: I'm Craig Evans.
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1: Good morning. It's Thursday, July 2nd, 2026. I'm Ted Lindner. This is the Fox News Rundown. This morning, the Labor Department releasing the key jobs report for June. Fox's Hillary Barsky with a preview.
2: Economists are expecting that employers added 110,000 jobs in June, trailing May's much stronger than expected tally of 172,000. The unemployment rate is forecast to hold steady at 4.3% for the fourth consecutive month. After a sluggish 2025, the labor market has showed resilience and picked up with the average year-to-date pace of about 114,000 new jobs per month.
1: There you go on this Thursday morning, July 2nd, 2026. I'm Ted Lindner, and this is the Fox News Rundown.
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2: A search at sea in the Middle East. I'm Dave Anthony, Fox News, for a missing American after a helicopter went down.
3: The MH-60S Seahawk helicopter made an emergency landing at sea yesterday. The U.S. military says there's no indication the crash was caused by enemy action, but the cause is still under investigation. Navy assets are searching for the missing crewman. Three others on board were hurt, but are in a stable condition.
2: Fox's Jonathan Savage. This after another round of indirect talks between the U.S. and Iran.
4: Mediators in Qatar announced that positive progress was made in those technical talks on Wednesday in Doha aimed at advancing the memorandum of understanding. Already, the Iranians are starting to admit that some nuclear inspections will take place, and ultimately, some of the money for sanctions relief will be used to purchase goods for the Iranian people.
2: That's Fox's Trey Yingston, Tel Aviv. While people gather in Israel marking 1,000 days since the Hamas terror attack October 7th, 2023, that killed more than 1,000 Israelis and triggered the deadly, destructive war in Gaza.
5: We demand an official commission of inquiry by the Israeli government.
2: Russia hit Ukraine with another bombardment, retaliating for strikes that hit oil facilities in Russia. They launched hundreds of drones and missiles, targeting the capital, Kyiv, killing at least 17 Ukrainians, injuring many more, causing a lot of damage. A lot of America is baking and will for the next few days.
6: These temperatures, of course, feeling worse because of the humidity in place. But believe it or not, it is hotter in New York City right now than it is in Miami, Florida.
2: Fox weather meteorologist Britta Merwin. The heat index will hit triple digits. Washington, D.C. up to New England. Heat warnings or alerts also in place Arkansas to Tennessee to Wisconsin over Ohio and Pennsylvania. A big American win at the World Cup.
7: USA is on top, and I don't know what I can say. Don't count us out.
8: USA!
2: Those are from watch parties in Atlanta and Indianapolis. The U.S. beat Bosnia and Herzegovina 2-0 to advance to the round of 16. 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
9: It's 6:02. We've got 79 degrees in Omaha, Council Bluffs, 78 in Lincoln. I'm Craig Evans, News Radio 1110, KFAB. Douglas County Sheriff's deputies conducted a joint sting operation with federal agents to arrest a courier of an international criminal conspiracy scammer ring. Last month, the sheriff's office became aware that the ring was targeting an individual that they thought was an elderly, vulnerable, wealthy Douglas County woman. Tuesday, two Illinois residents were arrested in a parking lot near 129th and West Maple, where they were expecting to take possession of money. We have details, including pictures, on our website, kfab.com/news. Omaha police are investigating a shooting. They were called to the area of North 30th and Blondo Streets yesterday evening and found a woman suffering from gunshot wounds inside an apartment. She was taken to a hospital in critical condition. A survey of the Midwest economy for June is a mix of positive and negative. On the upside, an overall look at the regional economy shows growth.
10: That's the fifth straight month of above growth neutral readings. That's obviously good. And it's consistent with solid, not fantastic, overall regional economic growth.
9: Creighton University economics professor Ernie Goss. On the downside, he said, June's Midwest Business Conditions Index also shows that the region lost manufacturing jobs for the 13th time in the last 16 months.

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1: From the A1 United Heating, Air, and Electrical Time Saver Traffic Center. Well, looks like you're seeing light traffic on the Dodge Expressway. I-80, you're in good shape between 680 and 480. However, if you're trying to get on to I-80 eastbound from 60th, you do have a stalled semi right at the bottom of the ramp there. So a little bit slow for you in that location. Also, 680, that construction continues both north and southbound on that at Pacific. And that's going to slow you down there. That's a look at your roads. I'm Lucy Chapman.
2: All right, Lucy, thank you very much. Got a slight chance of showers and thunderstorms here into the early afternoon. Partly sunny and a high of about 90 after that if we hit 90 today. Maybe we'll get a slight reprieve from that. Chance of rain, maybe a thunderstorm overnight, 73 for the low. And another day where you got a slight chance of rain and thunderstorms in the morning. Then again, in the evening with an afternoon mostly sunny high of 94 tomorrow. And on Independence Day, 92 and not too bad on the wind. Slight chance of rain as we get into Saturday night. We'll see if that impacts some fireworks shows. 79 now in Omaha Council Bluffs, 78 in Lincoln. Bloomberg market update here in just a minute on Nebraska's Morning News. I'm Scott Voorhees, starting off here with a message from Holly Schneiderwin and the mortgage brokers at Eagle Mortgage. 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
7: This is Bloomberg Money Minute. Cheerios maker General Mills says it's done with lowering prices, but is pledging to find other ways to win over pinch consumers. The maker of Bisquick, Blue Buffalo, and Nature Valley says it's looking to create buzz with new products while adjusting packaging and marketing. Traders are looking ahead to the June jobs report, which will be out before the opening bell. The numbers are expected to show that employers added 113,000 positions last month. That would mark the strongest six-month stretch for hiring since mid-2024. Ahead of that, S&P futures are a touch lower. And America is suffering from a shortage of fun. Over the course of the past two decades, the U.S. has lost 2,000 golf courses and 7,000 bars and nightclubs. Americans also own 1.3 million fewer boats. We're experiencing less fun than we used to, with double-digit percentage drops in the number of hours spent each year on arts and entertainment activities, attending sporting events, or hosting social gatherings. Courtney Dunhope, Bloomberg Radio.
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2: Well, I don't know if I have the fever, but I definitely have a mild general malaise. This is not having to do with an illness or anything like that, but they call it World Cup fever. I have not succumbed to the World Cup fever, but last night I, Scott Voorhees, was sitting there in downtown Omaha at Sonny's Downtown. This is Sonny, in this case, is Jay Noddle's kid. Noddle Companies, Noddle Development. They, of course, did Exarban Village. They're doing Heartwood Preserve, 144th and Dodge. And apparently they've got some action going on in downtown Omaha. And Jay's son, Sonny, in this instance, has set up another little outdoor venue where you can have some live music and a glass of wine and hang out, or in the case of last night, a big screen TV showing the World Cup game. About an hour before I was going downtown last night, my 16-year-old son, when I asked him, "What are you doing tonight?" He said, "I think some friends and I are going to go downtown and watch the soccer game. They're putting it outdoors on a big screen TV." I said, "That's where I'm going." So am I so cool that I'm now hanging out where the kids are hanging? I don't know, but there are a lot of people down there, and it was a beautiful evening in downtown Omaha at about 16th and Mike Fahey. I don't even remember what used to be on that property, but a bunch of people were down there. By the way, good morning. I'm Scott Voorhees here with Jim Rose, Lucy Chapman, Craig Evans, and Courtney Donahoe. We are underway on Nebraska's Morning News, News Radio 1110 KFAB. I was hanging out with some old buddies from high school, had a great time. And we actually kept an eye on the soccer game, which the U.S. men's national team won last night, 2-0 mm-hmm. over both Bosnia and Herzegovina. And we're doing so like I said, I don't have World Cup fever, Jim, but a general malaise right now. What I don't understand is, so these guys are running at full speed. One guy accidentally comes down on the other guy's ankle. Referee takes a look at it in slow-mo for a few minutes, decides that was on purpose, gives a red card to the American player, which means you got to sit out the rest of this game, and you got to sit out the rest of the next game, as we're now in the Sweet 16.
9: Uh-huh.
2: And they said, and you might have to sit out for a while after that. We haven't decided yet. Are the rules for red cards kind of like a parent who's mad when a kid is like, "How long do I have to be in my room? Until I tell you to come out."
9: Well, it used to carry a death sentence. At least
2: really?
9: They backed off on that.
2: Wow.
9: Yeah, and these red cards are not something you want to see in a soccer match. So, yeah, we had to go the last 36 minutes a man down and actually added to the lead.
2: Well, that's ridiculous.
9: Which was good to see.
2: If I'm playing basketball and I get kicked out of a basketball game, they bring another guy in off the bench.
9: It's like fighting in hockey. You're not supposed to do it in college hockey. In professional hockey, they encourage it. But, yeah, if you get ejected from a baseball game, a college baseball game, you have to sit for the next one. And if you get nailed for targeting in a football game, you got to sit out the next half.
2: Okay, I understand that these are the rules. On this one, though, they said,
9: "You just don't like
2: them." Well, no, I don't understand, because they said he'll have to sit out the next game and maybe some time after that. Are these the rules?
9: Until we
2: tell you can play again?
9: Pretty much. You stay in your room until we tell you can come out.
2: Who gets to make that decision?
9: Well, we have apparently some sort of man behind the curtain that gets to look at all of the tape and decide. I'm sure there is a governing disciplinary board of some kind. I don't know what it is, because we only follow soccer in this country about once every 4 years. But in truth, this is highly controversial. And to me, the controversy is the red card. I didn't see the flagrant attempt to injure the guy.
2: They were running at full speed.
9: Now, it's possible that they see and interpret contact differently than I do. I come from a football culture. To me, no chalk outline, no foul. But that apparently violated some code that you cannot violate and still be on the pitch in soccer.
2: Mm.
9: But we still won, and we added to the lead without that guy. And he's not just some guy. He's one of our best players.
2: Yeah. He scored two goals early on. One of them didn't count.
9: Falera and Balogun.
2: This was another one I didn't understand.
9: Because we were offsides.
2: Because they were looking and going, he's offsides. And I'm looking and going, there's no line where he was really close to this imaginary line that doesn't exist on the field.
9: No, and they decided. They see the line.
2: But Look, if you're going to ask me to pay some level of attention to soccer,
9: got
2: to
9: make it easy.
2: It can't be stupid. And what I saw last night, stupid offsides, mm-hmm. and then this stupid red card where you got to sit out until we tell you you can play again. This is absolutely asinine. So you won't
9: be going back down to the Capital District anytime soon.
2: Well, I don't know. I mean, this was outside the Capital District, actually. But I might. I'm not going to go full blown FIFA fever.
9: Okay.
2: But I'm. They got me to a boiling point with the general malaise, in that these are two really stupid things.
9: We'll try to win you back.
2: If I'm going to pay attention, they're going to have to come to the table with some better rules. And you've got your own problem with it. We'll get to that coming up. Sports brief, traffic, weather, and a news update next. Here we go. Scott at KFAB.com. Be a part of this. It's Nebraska's Morning News.
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1: From the A1 United Heating, Air, and Electrical Time Saver Traffic Center. Still seeing light traffic on the Dodge Expressway, the JFK out of Bellevue. Looks like you're in good shape there. I-80 starting to fill in. If you're trying to get onto I-80 eastbound from 60th Street, got a disabled semi right at the bottom of the ramp, so use caution through there. Looks like traffic is getting through, though. Also watch for delays on L Street Industrial eastbound from 144th to 138th. That's a look at your roads. I'm Lucy Chapman.
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12: 40% chance of scattered showers and thunder showers, mostly during the morning and afternoon, but are possible at any point today. Breezy southwest winds up to 25 miles per hour and a humid high near 90. 40% chance of a few more storms overnight with a low of 75. And then a first alert 6 weather day on Friday for evening storms. It could be strong to severe after a high of 93. From the first alert 6 weather center, I'm Senior Chief Meteorologist Rusty Lohr.
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0: The courier of an international criminal conspiracy scammer ring is arrested in Omaha. The scammers thought that they were targeting an elderly, vulnerable, wealthy Douglas County woman. The latest round of talks between the U.S. and Iran have ended with no major developments. Negotiators for the two countries reportedly discussed the Strait of Hormuz and unfreezing Iranian funds. President Trump said the two sides were making progress. The CDC is working to determine the source of a parasitic illness linked to explosive diarrhea in 17 states that so far do not include Nebraska or Iowa. At least 145 cases of cyclosporiasis, which is a type of food poisoning caused by a parasite, have been reported. About 20 people have been hospitalized after suffering severe symptoms. I'm Craig Evans. More news at the bottom of the hour at News Radio 1110 KFAB.
2: Well, I don't know that we can go from explosive diarrhea to this
18: almost heaven
2: in such a short amount of time. Virginia. Good morning. I'm Scott Voorhees here with Craig Evans right there. Lucy Chapman. Jim Rose is right here. This is Nebraska's Morning News. Anywhere you are with our free iHeartRadio app, including the country roads of West Virginia. And Jim Rose, but also like me, trying to watch a little bit of soccer. And you're not feeling the John Denver appreciation.
9: Yeah, that's what the fans are singing after the matches. And I would tell you that those folks in Santa Clara, two-thirds of them have no idea where West Virginia is.
2: Probably somewhere west of Virginia.
9: Something like that. This is the new thing is mm-hmm. Take Me Home Country Roads sung at football stadiums. Now, the folks from West Virginia who came up here from the mountains and the hollows and the
2: hollows.
9: Barrios of West Virginia for the CWS, they have the right to do it because they're West Virginians.
2: Yeah, they came here from the hollows and the hollers.
9: The hollers, the hollows, the barrios and the caves or whatever it is they live in down there. They were more than entitled to do it because they're West Virginians.
2: Mm-hmm.
9: But to have some clown, some avocado-eating, Birkenstock-wearing, horn-rim glass geek from Santa Clara, California, singing it rubs me the wrong way.
2: Was John Denver, did he spend a lot of time in West Virginia?
9: I don't think he spent any time in West Virginia, but it was a fun song.
2: Well, it's a great song.
9: He was an Air Force brat. He was all over the place.
2: Okay.
9: He might have been in West Virginia once or twice. I've never been to West Virginia.
2: Okay.
9: It's a beautiful state. We have fun with West Virginia. It is a beautiful state.
2: I drove through West Virginia about 12 years ago and was shocked at how incredibly beautiful the place is. And I thought, man, if people only knew, then maybe they'd stop making fun of West Virginia. Now, I didn't pull off the side of the road and spend a lot of time with the locals. But I'm guessing that they're beautiful people as well.
9: I don't know about that.
2: Every place has got their own.
9: Everybody's got their own
2: interesting population.
9: It's a fairly low income state.
2: Yeah.
9: They don't have a lot of industry there other than coal mining.
2: Yeah, but you know what?
9: Coal mining has been sort of you know vilified by the elite left in this country.
2: You know what I don't hear? I don't hear of people in West Virginia whining and crying. When are we going to get this? And how come we don't? Who's gonna? Mm-hmm. I don't hear any of that from West Virginia. Mm-hmm. They just take care of their business. They live their lives, and they have an incredibly beautiful state, and they have a wonderful anthem.
9: Well, the Hatfields and McCoys thing kind of cast a pall on the state.
2: Still
9: tough to rub that off.
2: Been a while, hasn't it?
9: Well, Devil Ants Hatfield the guy was on the witness stand and actually had a gun with him to protect himself.
2: Devil Ants.
9: That's his name, Devil Ants Hatfield.
2: Let's do the 1110 KFAP certified transmission sports brief with Jim Rose.
9: I'll do a story on the Hatfields and McCoys someday. All right, USA, USA. That's the rant around the country this morning because our guys win again.
19: Kimry, only man there, able to steer it to Adams, flicks it along Tillman. He's got Balogun making a run off him. Can he get around to that ball. To the deflection, Balogun scores! Flo Balogun, first to react to the deflection. He'll do the LeBron celebration. It's 1-0 U.S.
9: Yeah, finished up 2-0 in the round of 32, win over Bosnia-Herzegovina in front of a raucous crowd in Santa Clara, California last night. And then Balogun got a red card in the 54th minute, so the U.S. had to go the last 36 a man down and even added to the lead. His red card is the penalty that will keep on giving. He's also suspended for the next game. But the country is into this. Huge outdoor crowds all over the place to watch the matches. Major League Baseball yesterday afternoon and last night. Kansas City loses again. It was Tampa Bay 4. The Royals nothing. No offense. Ooh, it's getting rough down there. In the National League, the Phillies beat the Pirates 10-6 thanks to the boy next door.
20: 1-0. Swung on, hit high and deep, center field, Manga back to the track, to the wall, it's gone, into the hedges, Alec Baum dead center field. It's his 10th of the year, it's a two-run shot, and the Phillies now lead it 10-6 here in the bottom of the eighth.
9: Yeah, he was able to set aside the lawsuit against his parents for stealing his money long enough to hit a home run last night, and Alec Baum led the Phillies to the win. Braves, Brewers, Rockies, Cubs, and Giants also get wins. National League, Nats 10-2 over Boston. Toronto 9-3 over the Mets. A's 7-1 over the Dodgers. Back in the American League, Baltimore, Cleveland, Detroit, and Minnesota all got wins. Omaha 4, Indianapolis 2. What we told you yesterday is official today. Sean Eichhorst, the vanquished former Husker athletic director, is now the AD at Wisconsin. So he'll get another crack to hire a Big Ten football coach. Unless Luke Fickell turns it around up there. He's 17-21 so far. The first hire that Eichhorst made didn't work out very well. Mike Riley. Hopefully Sean is no longer allergic to the media or the donor class. Going to need both of them up there. Good to be Will Bolt, the Husker baseball coach, getting a $5 million upgrade of his facility and a $4 million upgrade to his salary. Signs a $4 million extension that will keep him paid through 2032. The money goes from $500,000 a year to $650K in 2027, and by 2032, it'll be $750K a year. Sports is news on Nebraska's News, Weather, and Traffic Station. 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
1: From the A1 United Heating, Air, and Electrical Time Saver Traffic Center, well, traffic is filling in on the Dodge Expressway, the JFK, all of your main thoroughfares, starting to see a little extra company. You've got some road work on L Street Industrial, eastbound from 144th to 138th. That's going to slow things down for you through there. And that stalled semi, it's at the bottom of the on-ramp from 60th to I-80 eastbound. That's a look at your roads. I'm Lucy Chapman.
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2: News Radio 1110 KFAB Weather Watch now. Be a hot, windy day. Stop me if you've heard this one before. Slight chance of rain, maybe a thunderstorm popping up here into the early afternoon. Sunny and 90 by most of the afternoon. 73 overnight. Another chance of rain, maybe a thunderstorm in the evening. Overnight hours into tomorrow morning. Then sunny 94 by afternoon. Showers and thunderstorms, possible severe weather as we get into tomorrow night. And sunny in 92 on Independence Day Saturday. Got a chance of rain Saturday night. We'll see if that impacts some of the celebrations. Right now, 79 Omaha Council Bluffs, 78 in Lincoln. Fox and KFAB News updates shortly. 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
24: Fox News, I'm Gianna Gelosi. The U.S. and Tehran wrapping up indirect talks in Qatar yesterday on a positive note.
25: Mediators in Qatar announced that positive progress was made in those technical talks on Wednesday in Doha aimed at advancing the memorandum of understanding. Already, the Iranians are starting to admit that some nuclear inspections will take place, and ultimately, some of the money for sanctions relief will be used to purchase goods for the Iranian people.
24: Fox's Trey Yinks, Team USA, is moving on to the round of 16 after beating Bosnia and Herzegovina 2-0, despite playing a man down after Balogun was handed a red card.
26: We had to dig deep for that one. Obviously, I felt we put on such a good performance and didn't deserve the red card. I mean, I didn't see it, but it's unfortunate.
24: Star forward Christian Pulisic, they'll play Monday at 8. 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
0: At 6:31, we've got 79 degrees in Omaha, Council Bluffs, 78 in Lincoln. I'm Craig Evans, News Radio 1110 KFAB. A U.S. magistrate judge is throwing out parts of a lawsuit filed by associates of boxer Terrence Crawford against Omaha city officials. The lawsuit was filed following Crawford's traffic stop last fall. In a filing yesterday, the judge ordered that claims against individual Omaha police officers be dropped from the lawsuit. Judge Michael Nelson also dismissed 3 of the 10 counts from the lawsuit, including a violation of civil rights. The governor signs off on medical marijuana regulations.
27: Nebraska Governor Jim Pillen approved permanent regulations for medical marijuana as drafted by the State Medical Cannabis Commission. His action came one day after the state attorney general affirmed the regulations met statutory and constitutional authority. The regulations will be filed with the Secretary of State's office and will become law 5 days after that filing. I'm Terry Leahy.
0: A court hearing is held for a former Nebraska brain surgeon awaiting trial on child sex assault charges. Travis Tierney is accused of entering the basement of a West Omaha home to have sex with a 15-year-old in 2024. Tierney has said that he plans to plead insanity, and a judge has ordered an evaluation to determine if Tierney was legally insane at the time of the alleged crimes. I'm Craig Evans, News Radio 1110, KFAB, Nebraska's news, weather, and traffic station. Online at kfab.com/news. 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
1: From the A1 United Heating, Air, and Electrical Time Saver Traffic Center. Well, you still have, they're just picking up the cones from 60th Street, the on-ramp to I-80 eastbound right at the bottom of the ramp. You had a stalled semi that is clearing. That morning rush is starting to build, but you're still seeing light traffic on the Dodge Expressway, on the JFK, and most of your main thoroughfares are in good shape. That's a look at your roads. I'm Lucy Chapman.
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2: 90 today, not as breezy as yesterday, still kind of breezy. We'll see a few wind gusts up around 20 miles per hour out of the south southwest this afternoon. Partly sunny skies. Still got that chance of rain hanging out this morning into early this afternoon. And again, this evening, overnight into tomorrow morning, sunny up to 94 tomorrow. And a chance for some thunderstorms that could be strong to severe tomorrow night. On Saturday, sunny and 92. Got another chance of rain, maybe a thunderstorm Saturday night. Don't cancel your plans yet. 79 in Omaha, Council Bluffs, 78 in Lincoln. As we get the latest here from Wall Street, here's Courtney Donahoe.
6: This is a Bloomberg Money Minute. Inflation-weary Americans are snapping up hybrid cars. A nearly 20% increase in hybrid sales helped lift Toyota's deliveries in the U.S. about 1% in the second quarter. Hyundai reported record quarterly sales that were helped by a more than 70% rise in hybrid deliveries. And Honda sales climbed 8.4% last quarter. Hybrids made up about 30% of its deliveries last month. Investors looking for a strong June jobs report today. Economists believe the U.S. added 113,000 to the workforce last month. S&P futures are little changed. And anime has ballooned into a global industry worth tens of billions of dollars. Its momentum powered by a cascade of hits from Demon Slayer to One Piece. Netflix has invested hundreds of millions of dollars producing anime for its streaming service. And according to Grandview Research, anime-related merchandise should generate about $24 billion in annual sales by 2033. Courtney Donahoe, Bloomberg Radio.
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2: Great to have you with us here in the summertime. You're welcome to hang out with us into the fall, winter, spring. And we'll be back here next summer, too. This is Nebraska's morning news. News Radio 1110, KFAB. There's Jim Rose right there. Lucy Chapman is here. Greg Evans and Courtney Donahoe. I'm Scott Voorhees. This is Nebraska's morning news. You know who's gotten kind of quiet here recently is ICE. Immigration Customs Enforcement, though, is quietly putting up some numbers here in the last few days. The New York Times reporting more than 10,000 people have been detained over just 5 days here this past week. About 2,400 on Saturday alone. The detained population in ICE custody is over 63,000 people, according to this report from the New York Times. And not exactly sure. It doesn't sound like there was we're targeting Minneapolis and there's a raid and all this here. But I think anyone who thought that after all the activity around Minneapolis last year, if anyone thought that, well, we got a new Department of Homeland Security director, Mark Wayne Mullen, and they don't like the bad press, so ICE is not going to be out there detaining people. Not the case. They're still doing what they're doing. What's the difference? I think some of the difference is the people are out there trying to find out where they are, get in their way, yell and scream at them and all the rest of this stuff, maybe have found other things to do, or they've decided it's not worth risking their lives to impede law enforcement. But we're seeing a slightly different media pattern on that front. So ICE is still out there icing, as people are mad that the president has his Gestapo enforcing American law. Here's the other thing people are angry about. Yesterday, we talked about the first anniversary of the signing of the Big Beautiful Bill, and you had the senator who said a year ago that all these kids are going to be starving in the streets and no one's going to have health care, and none of that stuff came true. Here is one change, though, in that Big Beautiful Bill that took effect yesterday in July 1st, and that is, Jim, if you go and take out a student loan and you tell the people who are granting you the student loan, which in this case is the taxpayers of the United States of America, as this is backed by the government, and you sign on the line that is dotted, and you say, I will pay this back.
9: I promise to pay.
2: Yeah, the president, this is so mean-spirited and so ugly and so awful. He's actually asking you to do what you said that you would do, and you signed documentation that you would pay this back. He's asking you, as the Big Beautiful Bill is doing, to actually pay back the loan. Isn't this awful?
9: Scott, I don't think you understand. Personal responsibility is no longer important. Personal responsibility is yesterday. The community raises you now. You are not responsible for your own actions. The community, the village, remember, it takes a village, Hillary Clinton.
2: Yes.
9: But the idea that you will take responsibility for your own actions is something that just is simply not welcome anymore.
2: Yeah, see,
9: so you need to stop bringing it up.
2: Well, I was considering the notion of personal responsibility, and that is if I borrow money from you, and you actually have me sign a document that says, starting on this date, you're going to pay me back in installments. And then I, for years, don't do that. And then you come back and go, yeah, we are going to need that payment. Mm. This seems like your problem, not my problem.
9: Well, I know that English and grammar is also not important anymore. Just listen to people. But when it says promissory
2: note,
9: it says promissory note, that means I'm making a promise to pay. And right at the top, in fact, it's in bold, promissory note.
2: Yeah.
9: I promise you, Scott, if banks had to loan for a college education like it used to be, or families just paid for it themselves, or here's another crazy notion, a kid pays for his own college education, you would see the cost of higher ed drop like a rock in a lake. This is why it's so expensive to go to colleges and universities, because of the last 30 years availability of federally guaranteed student loans. I remember I had to go to a bank to sign the note. Now, it was still government-backed, but the bank processed it, and the payments went to the bank. And at the time, we were only paying about $28 an hour to go to Big Red, Universitas Nebraskensis, now Big Ten Conference Institution. Mm-hmm. Now it's over $300 an hour, and that's just for the tuition.
2: Yeah.
9: That doesn't include the fees of the board, room and board, or football tickets, or anything else.
2: And you used to, if you needed to take out a student loan, there would be a meeting with someone to really drill down to the very last nickel how much money you might need, and let's not lend more money than you would think we might be able to get paid back. Now it's just like, hey, you don't want to have roommates. Right. You're going to want pizza once in a while.
9: You need to live in that top of the rock apartment complex with maitre d', doorman, and heated parking,
2: because they know you're not paying it back. We're paying it back.
9: I promise you.
2: The worst thing Senator Ben Nelson gave us, and that was in that Obamacare signing, it quietly folded student loans under the federal government.
9: Correct.
2: As soon as the university said, oh, the taxpayers could pay for this
9: is even better,
2: then they jacked up the rates 20 years ago.
9: It was not good. And I remember distinctly the meeting that I had. I was a little nervous. The guy says, so, Mr. Rose, what is it that you're going to the University of Nebraska to study? I said, well, I'd like to get a Bachelor of Journalism degree. Really, what are you going to do with that? Now, this is back when radio stations and TV stations and the newspapers had staff. Wow. And I go, well, my plan is that, you know, one day I'd like to be the voice of the Huskers. And they go, okay, well, how many people are doing it now? I said, four. Yeah. So there are four voices of the Huskers right now, which 2 years later became one. And I go, but I'm already working part-time at this radio station in Lincoln, KFOR, and here's my general manager's name, Roger Larson. He called Roger Larson.
2: Wow.
9: And he called Roger Larson, and Roger said, yeah, we got this young guy, Jim Rose, working here. I think he's got a bright future, you know, and all that stuff. Yeah, probably getting some negative influences by some of my disc jockeys. But he literally called Roger and said, does this guy have a future in the business? He said, I think we'll probably wind up hiring him after he gets out of school. I didn't even know that for years later. I'm having coffee with Roger. By the way, the bank called me when you applied for a student.
2: And the first people to have that conversation with you would have been your parents.
9: Well, yeah.
2: All right, we're paying for you on some level to go to school. What are we going to see as a return on our investment? Are you going to go to class? or rather phrase it as, you're going to go to class. You're going to have to do this. You're going to have to see certain benchmarks. Otherwise, that money is gone, and you're going to have to be out there finding a job. Yeah. I mean, this is all a million years ago stuff, but as we celebrate America's 250th, it's important to look back as much as look forward. We'll look forward to traffic, weather, and a news update next here on Nebraska's Morning News.
9: All about O'Flaherty's, Guy. The phone was ringing at O'Flaherty's yesterday. I know of at least one person who called O'Flaherty Services yesterday because guess what? They turned on the AC and nothing came out. Or here's the problem. Hot air came out on a 95-degree day with a heat index at 99. Oh, boy. Well, here's the good news. The O'Flaherty's guys showed up at that guy's house yesterday morning. They're very organized. They got plenty of techs. So if your system conks out during the hot weather, don't wait around and hope, because hope will not fix the HVAC system, but the O'Flaherty Services guys will. And if you go to O'FlahertyServices.com, upper left-hand corner of that website, there's the phone number. It's a local number and a real person, not some AI-generated voice with voice prompts, is going to answer. It's a real person. They're going to say hello. You're going to say, this is the problem, and they'll say, what's the address? We'll be out there about 1 o'clock this afternoon or maybe 10 o'clock this morning. I don't know. 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
1: From the A1 United Heating, Air, and Electrical Time Saver Traffic Center, that morning rush is getting underway. Starting to see a little heavier traffic on the Dodge Expressway and I-80 between 680 and 480. 480 looks like you're in good shape all the way into the downtown area. Yeah, I might sit through an extra light at 144th and Center. Just heavier traffic through there. That's a look at your roads. I'm Lucy Chapman.
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19: This is Lee Habib, host of Our American Stories. In our next episode, we'll share the tale of one small liberal arts college's huge response to the Civil War. You won't want to miss the next episode of Our American Stories.
28: 40% chance of scattered showers and thunder showers, mostly during the morning and afternoon, but are possible at any point today. Breezy southwest winds up to 25 miles per hour and a humid high near 90. 40% chance of a few more storms overnight with a low of 75. And then a First Alert 6 weather day on Friday for evening storms. It could be strong to severe after a high of 93. From the First Alert 6 Weather Center, I'm Senior Chief Meteorologist Rusty Lord.
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27: Claims against individual Omaha police officers in a lawsuit by associates of boxer Terrence Crawford are thrown out by a judge. Three other counts were also dropped. The Justice Department is stepping up its crackdown on alleged birth tourism following this week's Supreme Court ruling on birthright citizenship. They are directing prosecutors to prioritize investigations and pursue fraud-related charges in cases involving people who travel to the U.S. to give birth. A woman is recovering after surviving a roughly 1,500-foot fall while climbing California's Mount Shasta. The 31-year-old slipped in steep, icy terrain, prompting a rescue by U.S. Forest Service climbing rangers and a California Highway Patrol helicopter. She reportedly slid through snow during the entire fall. I'm Craig Evans. More news at the top of the hour at News Radio 1110 KFAB.
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9: Talking about student loans and how in the big, beautiful bill, now a year later yesterday, people are actually going to be expected to pay back their student loans. And, of course, people think this is mean and awful and how are we supposed to live and all the rest of this stuff. We got this in the talk back, Mike. Good Gravy Ken is weighing in.
5: Hey, good morning.
9: Morning.
5: Hey, as far as the student loan thing goes, I remember getting my loans. I paid $325 a month for, I think, 3.5 years after college. I mean, so come on. I knew I had to pay it back. But you know what? They used to send the loan payments to me, and then I had to pay the college. I don't know if they still do that, but if they do, they should just pay the colleges directly. Because I remember some of my buddies getting their loan checks, dropping out of classes and going right, having spring breaks and all kinds of stuff.
9: Oh, absolutely.
20: I think they've changed that. Yeah, mm-hmm. People were buying big screen TVs with their mm-hmm. student loans.
9: Mm-hmm.
20: I think now the money goes directly to the bursar's office to pay for tuition and fees and room and board, I believe.
9: Yeah,
20: but it used to be kind of loosey-goosey.
9: Right. Now, my wife, I won't go into her entire life story.
20: Please,
9: but
20: go ahead. We'd love to hear it.
9: She took out student loans, and when we got married, her older brothers, of course, had a big time saying, hey, enjoy taking on her student loans and all that, because they didn't have any, but she did. And we sacrificed, and anything that she made, she put towards student loans, and the day that she finally paid off what she once thought was a monumental amount of student loans. And we went out and celebrated. She was crying. She was so happy.
20: Good for her.
9: And then shortly thereafter, not long after that, President Biden said, yeah, we might just forgive all the student loans. And I thought my wife was going to murder everybody. She's like, wait a second. I did everything the right way. I sacrificed. I scrimped. I saved. I paid back. I did what I was supposed to. Not only what I was supposed to, I did what I said I was going to do. I paid these things back. And now Biden might say, don't worry about it. We'll just take care of it. My wife was furious.
20: The good news is that most students do pay back their student loans. A lot don't, but most do. Most are not in receivership, but you need to know this if you're out there walking around thinking maybe, I'll declare bankruptcy. Sorry, that's a federal promissory note, which means they don't go away. This isn't like a credit card or this isn't like a car where you just throw the keys on the desk of the dealership. The federal government will stay after you for the rest of your life to get what they are owed.
9: Sure. Here's another idea. You don't need to pay that much for secondary education.
20: Right.
9: If you want to go and take some colleges, there are great community colleges, colleges. You don't have to pay that much. You can also negotiate with the college to get that money down. Because that's a great savings, kind of like, it's a buy one, get eight free at the fireworks stand. They put a dollar amount out there and then say, but maybe we don't pay that much. Maybe how about this? It's all become sales and negotiating, and it's very, very strange. Now,
20: it's called a promissory note.
9: So you're saying it's a promissory note. All right. 1110 KFAB Certified Transmission Sports Brief. There's Jim Rose.
20: All right, Scott. Good morning, everybody. It was a Yankee Doodle Dandy for us at the World Cup. Forward Falera and Balogun in the 45th minute dribbles one past the goalie. The U.S. led Bosnia-Herzegovina 1-0. That was enough. Won the knockout match 2-0. But Balogun, one of our best players, had this happen in the 54th minute.
21: See, Mark, when you see the still image like this, it's easy to say that's a red card. And I could see why this will potentially be given. But I'd seen them in real time like this.
20: Uh-oh, red card. So we had to go the last 36 minutes down a man, still won. But Florin, one of our best players, must sit for the next game, round of 16, playing Belgium in that match on Monday. The KC Royals didn't show well last night. Tampa Bay 4, KC 0. Couldn't figure out the Rays starter Shane McClanahan. Here's outfielder Jack Gaglione.
22: Slider, to lefties at least. I know last time to righties or more changeups and stuff. So, you know, like I said, I'm throwing that changeup a little bit more. Kind of threw me off a little bit tonight, personally.
20: McClanahan went 6 innings, no runs allowed, 4 strikeouts, and Junior Caminero did it again. Tampa Bay All-Star hit a home run in his 6th consecutive game. Meanwhile, the Royal Sterling rookie Carter Jensen went 0 for 4, so his 20 games hitting streak comes to an end. He had not gone hitless in a game since June the 5th. On the scoreboard, American League, Baltimore over the White Sox 6-1, Cleveland 9, Texas 4. It was Detroit 6-2 over the Yankees, Minnesota 8-3 over the Astros. National League, the Cubs scored 23 runs on San Diego pitching, 23-3. They beat the Padres, Giants, Rockies, Brewers, Braves, and Phillies also got a win. Alec Bohm hit a home run for the Phillies in their win over Pittsburgh. Interleague play, Washington 10-2 over Boston. Toronto 9-3 over the Mets, and the A's beat the Dodgers 7-1. Omaha 4-2 over Indianapolis. Wimbledon yesterday, better for Sinner. The men's number one seed pushed to 5 sets in his first round match, won his second round match in straight sets. Two Americans, Tiafoe and Paul, also both won. Now that Serena is out, the country's a lot more interested in the World Cup. The golfing Gachevskis, who ruled Ralston like sports warlords back in the 90s, has one of their own at the PGA Tour stop this week. Luke Gachevsky, Generation 2, qualified for the John Deere Classic in Silvis, Illinois. Luke's made the cut in 11 Corn Ferry stops this year, round one today. Sports is news on Nebraska's News, Weather, and Traffic Station. 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
1: From the A1 United Heating, Air, and Electrical Time Saver Traffic Center, that morning rush is building, but you still have plenty of room to move on the JFK. Looks good all the way up to I-80. Of course, you do have that construction southbound at K-Part that will slow things down for you. The Dodge Expressway starting to fill in, and 480 into the downtown area. No delays for you there. That's a look at your roads. I'm Lucy Chapman.
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2: Here's that weather watch. We got a chance of rain yet into the early afternoon hours. Then sunny and 90 today. Not as windy today. Still kind of breezy with the gusts around 20 miles per hour at times. 73 with a chance of rain, maybe a thunderstorm as we get into the overnight, into the early tomorrow morning after. Same thing, maybe a chance of rain hanging out into early afternoon. Then sunny, 94 tomorrow. Tomorrow night could have some severe thunderstorm activity attached to it. We're looking at sunny and 92 on Saturday with another chance of rain Saturday night. Don't cancel your Independence Day plans at this point. That might push off later in the evening. Right now, 79 Omaha Council Bluffs, 78 in Lincoln. Got the latest here from Craig Evans in the KFAB radio newsroom after a Fox News update shortly, right here on Nebraska's Morning News. 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
3: I'm Dave Anthony, Fox News. Millions of Americans need both today.
4: Probably, like, feels hotter here just because it's, like, the concrete and, like, the heat gets trapped in between the buildings.
3: She's in New York City, but this triple-digit heat's in a lot of areas.
5: We have heat warnings that are about the Great Lakes, the Midwest, all the way to the Northeast.
3: Fox weather meteorologist Britta Merwin.
5: So we have feel-like temperatures that could be as high as 110, 115 degrees. And by the way, this heat is lasting through the holiday weekend. We don't get a break until Sunday or Monday.
3: Many communities are opening cooling centers for those needing AC. Despite that heat, President Trump says on the 4th of July in Washington, celebrating America 250.
6: I'm going to go and I'm going to make a really long speech just to show that I can do anything.
3: He said that in North Dakota, where he visited the new Teddy Roosevelt Presidential Library. Russia went on the attack again in Ukraine, big time.
7: A night of horror, according to Ukraine's foreign minister. Homes made uninhabitable, buildings reduced to rubble, the sky lit up. Death and destruction as explosions shook Kyiv for hours. 74 missiles and almost 500 drones were launched. Russia described its attack as retaliation for Ukrainian strikes on civilian infrastructure.
3: Fox's Jonathan Savage. There is a search at sea for a missing American sailor in the Middle East. Fox's Trey Yingston, Tel Aviv.
8: After an emergency water landing in the Arabian Sea, U.S. Naval Forces Central Command posted to X, saying there is no indication the emergency was caused by hostile action. Three of the helicopter's four crew members have been recovered and are in stable condition aboard the George H.W. Bush.
3: This after another day of U.S. and Iran talks through mediators in Qatar. Another American win at the World Cup.
9: We had to dig deep for that one. Obviously, I felt we put on such a good performance.
3: That's Christian Pulisic after the U.S. beat Bosnia and Herzegovina 2-0 to advance to the round of 16. Team USA will face Belgium next on Monday. 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
10: It's 7:02. We've got 79 degrees in Omaha, Council Bluffs, 78 in Lincoln. I'm Craig Evans, News Radio 1110 KFAB. A man and a wife from Illinois are arrested in connection to an international criminal conspiracy scammer ring. Last month, the sheriff's office became aware of the ring targeting an individual they thought was an elderly, vulnerable, and wealthy Douglas County woman. Tuesday, the two were arrested in a parking lot near 129th and West Maple Road, where they were expecting to take possession of money in the attempted scam. We have details, including pictures, at our website, kfab.com/news. Efforts to legalize online sports betting in Nebraska are continuing. The group Tax Relief Nebraska has turned in petitions, and casino officials expect to have enough signatures to put the issue on the November ballot. Casino operators add that the state has already collected millions of dollars in state tax and property tax relief from casino gambling, and online sports betting would increase that total. Holiday travel kicks into high gear today with millions of motorists hitting the roads for Independence Day weekend. Brian Ortner of AAA says that some motorists are cutting costs so that they can afford a holiday destination.
11: The extras like eating out or buying souvenirs, especially if you're on the road trip, people are packing the water, the drinks, and those snacks in the car instead of picking them up at the gas station potentially when you're driving to your destination.
10: Over 4 million motorists will travel in the region that includes Iowa and Nebraska this week. I'm Craig Evans, News Radio 1110 KFAB, Nebraska's news, weather, and traffic station. 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
12: From the A1 United Heating, Air, and Electrical Time Saver Traffic Center, that morning rush is underway. The Dodge Expressway, though, you're still in good shape.

0: JFK starting to fill in, but not really seeing any big delays. You're making it all the way up to I-80 with no slowdowns. Watch for tie-ups due to construction on Industrial L Street eastbound from 144th to 138th. Also, you're going to find delays on Pacific at 117th to 119th. That's a look at your roads. I'm Lucy Chapman.
1: The pattern continues. Chance of rain into the morning and early afternoon hours with afternoon highs in the low 90s, plenty of sunshine in the afternoon, and then rain chances again in the overnight. That's what we got today. That's what we got tomorrow. That's what we got on Saturday. Right now, 79 Omaha Council Bluffs, 78 in Lincoln, and a Bloomberg market update in 1 minute here on Nebraska's Morning News.
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6: This is a Bloomberg Money Minute. Google has lost its long-running fight against a $4.7 billion European Union antitrust fine. The European Court of Justice says regulators were right to punish the tech giant for abusing Android's market power. Judges say that Google's earlier defeat against a European Commission penalty should stand. The regulator has been fighting Google through the EU's courts since the fine was first leveled in 2018. The June jobs report is out this morning. Recent data showing growing momentum in the labor market. The expectation is that employers added 113,000 positions last month. Traders not making any big bets ahead of this. S&P futures are little changed. And women taking obesity drugs are not just losing weight. A new study finds they're also boosting their chances of landing a job. According to Harvard research, the employment rate for women who are not working before taking the medicine rose 27% points after about a year and a half. Courtney Dunhope, Bloomberg Radio.
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1: Jean Stothert not in for the KFAB comment line today. She's taking a few days off for the Independence Day holiday. We got Chip Maxwell. He would prefer to turn the blue dot red and take your calls on that and everything else under the sun. Chip Maxwell is in to host the KFAB comment line at 10 o'clock this morning, about 3 hours from now. I'm Scott Voorhees with you until then. Lucy Chapman right there. Jim Rose is, I don't know where Jim Rose is. He's around here somewhere.
0: Again?
1: Yeah. Craig Evans is here, and we're all here with you, even if we're not physically in the studio. We're all here with you all the time. On News Radio 1110 KFAB, this is Nebraska's Morning News. Lucy, I am so sorry I forgot to tell you yesterday, and you missed an entire day of how you could be a good neighbor. As you, I'll bring you up to speed.
0: Okay.
1: As you, ow. As you know, Mayor Ewing has designated 2026 the Year of the Neighbor, and each month of 2026 has a different designation on how you can be a good neighbor throughout the year. And you think, well, don't you just say throughout the year, just be a decent human being, be a good neighbor? No, no, no, please. Every month has a different way that you can be a good neighbor. In January, you were supposed to look inward. Start off working on yourself. Now, we all took care of that very early. I mean, we set those New Year's resolutions. January comes, and we build ourselves into the very best we can be. And that lasts the rest of our lives. So we took care of that, yeah. February, how can we be good neighbors within our families, take care of our homes and all that? Then March, how can we be good neighbors on our street? Which I thought was, okay, now what do we do the rest of the year? Because that's what being neighborly is. And no. Then how do you be a good neighbor in your neighborhood? That's in April. How can you be a good neighbor in your city council district? I don't know where my city council district begins and ends. I'm somewhere right smack dab in the middle of District 7 where Amy Melton is out there ruling with an iron fist.
0: Are we just making stuff up now?
1: We're all hungry and cold out there in Amy Melton's district, Northwest Omaha. That was May. In June, last month, how can we be good neighbors for visitors who come to our community? Certainly College World Series, lots of other stuff happening last month. How are we going to get through the rest of the year? Well, now we're into July. Mayor Ewing would like to know, how can you be a good neighbor to small businesses? How can we support local small businesses? Always a good question. Everyone always says they want to support local small business. But then it's like, all right, do I want to put shoes and pants on and go out and actually physically buy something from somebody? Maybe pay a little bit more for it because that small business owner, they got to pay employees. We just jacked up the minimum wage, which jacked up everyone else's wages around here. They got to pay the rising property taxes and energy costs and all this. We could do all that. Or, you know, beep, bop, boop on my phone. Next thing you know, Amazon just drops it right off, or Walmart.com just drops it right off of my door here today or tomorrow. Maybe I'll just do that. Yeah, Amazon, very handy for some stuff. I'm not denying that. But it's not a small business. Can we occasionally go out there and patronize those small businesses?
0: Wait, so he's advocating that we go out and patronize small business.
1: Yes.
0: But we can't get to any small business in Dundee, some of the businesses in Midtown Crossing, lots
1: Blackstone.
0: Of businesses in... Oh, I said Dundee. Yeah, I didn't mean Dundee. I meant Blackstone, sorry.
1: Yeah.
0: Some of the businesses in downtown... We can't get there.
1: Not easy. It's not easy. So how can we support small businesses? Get rid of the construction as quickly as possible. I don't think they're going to do that.
0: But, I don't either.
1: Yeah, but that just shows that it is very important to put forth the effort in a lot of different ways. Whether that effort is, all right, fine, I'll put on pants and I'll go out and buy something from someone local or use a local business for servicing my air conditioner or whatever. It's important to do that, and sometimes you put forth the more extra effort to go out, wade through a bunch of construction, find a place to park, then wade through a bunch of construction to walk, maybe without a sidewalk, to go into a local business and patronize that place. So I'm inspired. I'm not going to spend the entire year mocking a very nice designation that Mayor Ewing put forth where we could all be better to each other. That I think would be missing the point, which I will certainly do at times, but not all the time. Like I said, last night went out to downtown Omaha and had a great time watching soccer with people. I wasn't glued to the TV or anything, but we all were talking about that red card situation. We've got Jonathan Savage from Fox News Radio on that and more related to the World Cup, as Americans either have World Cup fever or at least a mild case of the World Cup boogie-woogie flu. He'll be on here at 7:35.
8: Yeah, that's what we have.
1: We found Jim Rose. He's here now. More World Cup action coming up with sports in a moment. Traffic, weather, and a news update shortly right here on Nebraska's Morning News.
8: The question becomes this, and that is, it's an every few years event, much like Olympic hockey. You know, right after Team USA won that hockey match in 1980, and the gold medal in 1980 when they beat the Russians, people were excited, but then it was gone for another 4 years. Let's see if this sticks, but people are jacked about it. And you better have the DraftKings app. If you're following the World Cup, probably want to get the DraftKings app. Jim Rose for the DraftKings app. We are now in the win and go home, win or go home stage. We've made it to the round of 16 after that win last night. And if you have not downloaded the DraftKings app yet, please do. If you really are getting into the matches, and a lot of people in this country are, well, there's no better way to follow the World Cup than with the DraftKings app. And if you are new, we've got a special for you. Go online, download that app, and in the promo code box, put 1110 KFAB. That's 1110 KFAB. And if you do, for just $5, that'll unlock about $200 in total rewards between now and the end of the World Cup, which is, I believe, the 19th of July from East Rutherford, New Jersey. So please get this done so that you can follow every match, see how Belgium does, what they have to offer. That's our next match on Monday. And right now, the DraftKings app is really a special deal for you folks that are getting excited about soccer. And if you're new, that promo code is 1110 KFAB.
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0: An electrical time saver traffic center. Traffic is definitely lighter this morning, even on 680, both north and southbound at Pacific. With that construction, you're seeing traffic moving through there fairly well. JFK's in good shape all the way up to I-80. Little slow, Blair High as you approach 680 and the Dodge Expressway. You're starting to see a little bit of a slowdown. Heavy traffic back to about 156. That's a look at your roads. I'm Lucy Chapman.
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17: 40% chance of scattered showers and thunder showers, mostly during the morning and afternoon, but are possible at any point today. Breezy southwest winds up to 25 miles per hour and a humid high near 90. 40% chance of a few more storms overnight with a low of 75. And then a first alert 6 weather day on Friday for evening storms that could be strong to severe after a high of 93. From the First Alert 6 Weather Center, I'm Senior Chief Meteorologist Rusty Lohr.
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18: The courier of an international criminal conspiracy scammer ring is arrested in Omaha. The scammers thought that they were targeting an elderly, vulnerable, wealthy Douglas County woman. The latest round of talks between the U.S. and Iran have ended with no major developments. Negotiators for the two countries reportedly discussed the Strait of Hormuz and unfreezing Iranian funds. President Trump said the two sides were making progress. The CDC is working to determine the source of a parasitic illness linked to explosive diarrhea in 17 states that so far do not include Nebraska or Iowa. At least 145 cases of cyclosporiasis, which is a type of food poisoning caused by a parasite, have been reported. About 20 people have been hospitalized after suffering severe symptoms. I'm Craig Evans. More news at the bottom of the hour at News Radio 1110 KFAB.
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1: Zonkers Custom Woods Inbox back open here this morning. 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On the red card that kicked the American goal scorer, the guy who got us up 1-0 in the game last night. You'll hear more in sports in just a moment, but I'm sure you know that later he was tossed out for what is apparently is an undetermined amount of time, he's not going to be able to play in the next game. And then after that, it says, according to The Athletic, possibly more games after that should the U.S. advance. I don't understand the red card or the rules. Doug emails Scott at KFAB.com, said, can you imagine if American football had red cards? I wonder how that would change the game. Well, they do. That's targeting. But you have to then miss, what, the next half? Let's say you get kicked out in the second half of a football game. You're out for the rest of that game and the first half of the following game. James says, via Scott at KFAB.com, the WNBA needs the red card. Now the famous mugging of Caitlin Clark has turned against Caitlin. People have made it racial. Of course, coaches, the commissioner saying the same thing. I'd like to see red cards. Caitlin needs to go to Europe. By the way, are you guys going to be in tomorrow morning? I'm always listening. That's from James. Yeah, we'll be here. Jim and I will be there. We're going to give Lucy Chapman the day off tomorrow. And I trust that
0: I haven't heard back from you, so I wasn't sure if I was or not.
20: Well, we have the wildly popular Rosie DiGiannozzi July 4th edition tomorrow, which by popular demand will return.
1: Yeah, that will be on the radio. Lucy can listen to that from home. Lucy, you know you got tomorrow off.
0: Well, I didn't know. I didn't hear back. So I thought, well, I'll just play it by ear. Well,
20: how does she get tomorrow off? It's like nobody's going to be driving. In fact, a lot of people are going to be driving tomorrow. We probably need her more tomorrow than any day.
0: Are we doing traffic tomorrow?
1: No.
20: There's going to be a bunch of cars out there.
1: There's not.
20: People going to grandma's house at Lake Okoboji.
0: There's barely any today. Yeah.
1: We will. We do have the maps available. If anything pops, we will have it for you here. Right now is the 1110 KFAB Certified Transmission Sports Brief with Jim Rose.
20: Okay, Scott, good morning, everybody. This is getting big.
21: Camry, only man there. He'll steer it to Adams. Flicks it along Tillman. He's got Balogun making a run off him. Can he get around to that ball? To the deflection. Balogun scores. Flo Balogun. First to react to the deflection. He'll do the LeBron celebration. It's 1-0 U.S.
20: And route to a 2-0 win for Team USA in the round of 32 at the World Cup. Millions of Americans around the country looked in as we win, but the party was a little spoiled by a controversial red card on Balogun in the 54th minute. Very questionable, but upheld after an official's review.
21: Final decision and potential game-changing moment.
22: After review, the number 20 United States committee serious foul.
21: Yeah, it's going to be a red card.
22: The final decision is red card.
21: Wow. I mean, he's bewildered and shocked.
20: Final decision, red card. So we went the last 36 minutes down a man. Still won. Balogun is ineligible for the next match as a result of the red card. That could be big. Baseball scores. KC Royals get shut out. Final 4-0. Tampa Bay down at KC's Royal Stadium, now Kauffman Stadium. And Camarero did hit another home run for Tampa Bay. That's a homer in six consecutive games for him. Minnesota, Detroit, Cleveland, and Baltimore also get wins in the American League. National League, Philly, Atlanta, the Brewers, the Rockies. The Cubs and the Giants get victories. Chicago 23-3 over San Diego. Interleague, Washington, Toronto, and the A's get wins. Omaha 4, Indianapolis 2. 24/7 Sports has its end of summer recruiting rankings for Big Ten schools. For the football class of 2027, they have Oregon 1, Penn State 2, Nebraska 6, Iowa 17, Illinois 18. This is meant to make Husker fans feel good today because by signing day, you don't know who will still be in the class, and this doesn't include transfers. Sean Eichhorst gets another at-bat. So far, he's 0-for-2 in athletic director jobs. He flunked at Miami and certainly at Nebraska. But Wisconsin hires him yesterday to lead that operation. He's from there, worked under Barry Alvarez. After getting fired from here, he was the number two at Texas, where he was so under the radar. The staff directory didn't even include a bio of Sean. He has no Wikipedia page. It's true, he hates the media, hates the spotlight, is very uncomfortable in front of donors. He's going to need to get over that if he wants to succeed at Wisconsin. It's a big deal up there. This is a wild one. The brother of NFL veteran Calais Campbell has been charged with murdering their mother. Sierre Campbell was arrested in Atlanta yesterday early in the morning after police found mom's body inside the home. Cops say this isn't the first time they've been called to that house on suspicion that one of the boys was losing it. Calais Campbell has been with the Ravens for 18 seasons. Sports is news on Nebraska's News, Weather, and Traffic Station. KFAB News Time in the morning, 7:24.
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0: From the A1 United Heating, Air, and Electrical Time Saver Traffic Center. That morning rush is on, but traffic is much lighter than usual. You're going to find light to moderate traffic on I-80 between 680 and 480 and the Dodge Expressway. I'm going to call it light traffic through there. JFK still in good shape, and construction will slow you down at Center, or rather Industrial and L Street, 144th to 138th eastbound. That's a look at your roads. I'm Lucy Chapman.
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2: Partly sunny and 90 here after that chance of rain that sticks around this morning into the early afternoon hours. And then overnight, showers and thunderstorms quite possible as we get after midnight before sunrise. By tomorrow afternoon, another sunny day and a high of 94. On Saturday, sunny and 92 with a chance of rain Friday night. Could be some severe weather with that one. And then another chance, maybe a rain thunderstorm mix on Saturday night. I wouldn't cancel those plans quite yet. Sunny and 90 as we look ahead to Sunday. Right now, 79 Omaha Council Bluffs, 78 in Lincoln, and Fox and KFAB News updates next.
20: It's Jim Rose for the Premier Group, the Bill Altman crew over there on 120th Street between Blondo and Maple. And first, a wonderful salute and a happy anniversary to Bill and Danielle Altman, who are celebrating 20 years together. 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
24: Man. Fox News, I'm CJ Papa. Millions of Americans dealing with life-threatening heat dome, triple-digit temps in the central and eastern portions of the nation. This woman in Philadelphia had an outdoor splash pad with her grandkids.
25: It is hot. I want to cut the air off, and the water is beautiful. It's just a nice little breeze, and I can get wet with the children. I'm loving it. It's really nice.
24: Her grandchild agrees.
26: Just play with my cousins in the water.
24: A high in Philly today, forecast to at least 100 degrees. It's so hot, the upper Montgomery County Volunteer Fire Department in Maryland pushing back its fireworks show from Independence Day to Sunday, July 5th. The Navy searching today for a missing sailor in the Caribbean Sea. Three others on the helicopter that went down are okay, say officials. In Israel commemorates 1,000 days since the October 7th massacre with a moment of silence earlier, but there were demonstrators clashing with police. 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
18: It's 7:31. We've got 79 degrees in Omaha Council Bluffs, 78 in Lincoln. I'm Craig Evans, News Radio, 1110 KFAB. An overdose of THC gummies is suspected in the hospitalization of two children, aged 3 and 4. The Douglas County Sheriff's Office said that they were called to a home near 104th and Potter Streets before 8:30 last night. They say the packaging of the gummies that the children ate indicated the presence of THC. The 3- and 4-year-olds were taken to a hospital in critical condition. DCSO continues their investigation. A man arrested in Minnesota is accused of sexually assaulting a child in Bennington. 34-year-old Alec Jones is awaiting extradition back to Nebraska for three charges of sexual assault of a child and witness tampering. Jones's arrest comes after the arrests of Lindsay Smith and Joseph Bruce, both 39 years old, earlier this week in Bennington. Smith and Bruce are accused of stopping the abuse but still trying to protect Jones, who is a relative. Governor Pillen signs off on medical marijuana regulations.
28: Nebraska Governor Jim Pillen approved permanent regulations for medical marijuana as drafted by the State Medical Cannabis Commission. His action came one day after the state attorney general affirmed the regulations met statutory and constitutional authority. The regulations will be filed with the Secretary of State's office and will become law 5 days after that filing. I'm Terry Leahy.
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0: From the A1 United Heating, Air, and Electrical Time Saver Traffic Center, right here in the Omaha Metro, your streets are in good shape. You're seeing light traffic, although a little slowdown at 138th and Q Street. That is due to an injury crash in that area. And if you're using Highway 34 to come into Nebraska across the Missouri River, had a crash right on the river, right on the bridge, and that has traffic backed up. If you're westbound, you're backed up quite a bit through there. That's a look at your roads. I'm Lucy Chapman.
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2: Might see a few more raindrops into the early afternoon, but then a sunny high of 90. Kind of breezy today, not crazy, but some southwest breezes gusting in the neighborhood of 20 miles per hour at times. 73 overnight, another chance of rain, maybe a thunderstorm popping up tomorrow night, hanging out into tomorrow morning. Then sunny, 94 tomorrow. Tomorrow evening, showers and thunderstorms possible as we get into those late afternoon, early evening hours. On Independence Day, sunny, 92, maybe a chance of rain late Saturday. That'd be good. Kind of shut down the fireworks with a little bit of Mother Nature's own firepower. 79 in Omaha Council Bluffs, 78 in Lincoln. We got a Bloomberg market update now. About an hour before the market's open, here's Courtney.
1: This is a Bloomberg Money Minute. Commercial shipping through the Strait of Hormuz has surged over the past few weeks. A U.S. official estimates that oil supply through the key waterway has now reached more than 10 million barrels a day. The increase represents a big jump in traffic since a war paralyzed the flow of crude. Turning to trading, July has been the best month for the S&P 500 in the past five decades, and it hasn't had a losing July since 2014. However, the month kicked off with losses. The S&P 500 dropped 0.2% yesterday. Keep in mind that the markets are closed tomorrow in observance of Independence Day. And the road to a new car is increasingly expensive. The average car payment has hit a record $777 in the second quarter, according to automotive shopping site Edmunds.com. The average amount financed on a new car also reached an all-time high of more than $44,000. More than a fifth of new car buyers signed up for monthly car payments of $1,000 or more. 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
2: This is Nebraska's Morning News with Lucy Chapman, Courtney Donahoe, Craig Evans, Jim Rose. I am Scott Voorhees, right here on News Radio 1110 KFAB. Hanging out downtown last night, watching soccer on a big screen outdoors, having a glass of wine. Beautiful evening. And then everyone was incensed when the red card came out. Joyous when America won the game last night. And for more on all the World Cup action, we welcome back to the program from Fox News Radio, Jonathan Savage is here. Jonathan, can they do anything to overturn that red card call, or is that going to stand?
15: Nope, I'm afraid there's nothing that can be done. That will stand, and a lot of people felt that Fuller and Balogun was very, very unlucky. The red card was for serious foul play. That is when you use excessive force during a soccer action, such as challenging for the ball. His foot goes right down the back of the calf of the Bosnian, and then lands on the Bosnian's ankle, which twists kind of gruesomely. It is a nasty impact, but was there nasty intent? I think a lot of Americans and a lot of other people too think no, there was not nasty intent, and that Balogun didn't mean it. He was just losing his balance. But that's all by the by now, because he will be out of the last 16 game against Belgium. And if you're going to lose one player, you would not want to lose your main goal scorer.
2: Yeah, he scored actually the first two goals of the game. The first one didn't count because it was offside. So, but you know, America hung on, won that one, scored another goal when they were down a man. And so now he has to sit out this next game against Belgium. Is obviously, I ask a dumb question, is Belgium any good? I imagine at this point to be in this round of the World Cup, they're pretty good. But does America, like, do we have no chance now without this guy?
15: I definitely would say the United States still has a very good chance. Look, Belgium have a good team. They have a lot of really good players, but their so-called golden generation is becoming an olden generation. Their stars are aging, the likes of Kevin De Bruyne, Romelu Lukaku, all well over 30. Now, I wouldn't want to count them out just because of their age, but it's certainly not as good a Belgium team as we have seen in recent years. They do have vulnerabilities, and those vulnerabilities were shown up by Senegal yesterday, because after 86 minutes, with just 4 minutes of normal time to go. Belgium were losing 2-0. Now, you got to give the Belgium credit for the guts and fortitude. They came back with so little time remaining to actually win the game after extra time. But the vulnerabilities were exposed by Senegal. And these are vulnerabilities in the Belgian defense that Team USA can also take advantage of.
2: Dumb question, because as I said, I don't have World Cup fever, but, hanging out and watching the game last night and kind of getting into this, I definitely have a general malaise when it comes to the World Cup. So this guy for America is out for the next game, but America doesn't have to play with just 10 players this next time. He can be replaced with a different guy, right?
15: That's correct. And he's likely to be replaced by Ricardo Pepi. He's probably going to come into the team. Now, the problem is Ricardo Pepi has not scored a goal for the United States since November 2024. He hasn't scored in the 184 minutes he's been on the field in this World Cup tournament, nor in any of the four friendly games before it. So he is not on form. But you know what? World Cup and knockout matches, these are opportunities for unlikely heroes. Maybe Ricardo Pepi will be that man.
2: Yeah, so he's due. So we still got Lionel Messi in this. Mbappe is still in this. As we look at these teams coming towards a Final Four, as it were, for the World Cup, who do you like to end up victorious when this is all said and done?
15: Well, so far, the best team, in my view, has been France, without a shadow of a doubt. They look really, really hard to stop. Their attack is incredible, and their defense looks virtually impenetrable. Very, very strong indeed. And they've got a fairly straightforward run. They've got Paraguay in the last 16, and then likely Canada or Morocco in the quarterfinals. They're also a potential semifinal opponent for the United States. So I'm looking, I think, for France to get as far as the final, very possibly win it. Maybe Argentina will be their opponent.
2: 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Wonderful talking with you as always. Enjoy the soccer here this weekend.
15: Thank you. Have a good 4th of July.
2: Absolutely. You as well here on News Radio 1110 KFAB. More on the World Cup and everything else going on in sports with Sports Brief in just a few moments. There was one other action at the World Cup that some people say, hey, that was a slur. I'll tell you about that story after traffic, weather, and a news update next right here on Nebraska's Morning News.
10: Now, what about selling your house in the summertime? 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Well, it depends on who your realtor is. Otherwise, any day would be a really good day to sell your house. 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And I think the right people are Mike and Adam Briley at Berkshire Hathaway Home Services Ambassador Real Estate. Father-son duo, 55 years in the business. Each bring different skill sets to the equation, but the bottom line is this. They have so much knowledge, so much experience, and have seen so much over the course of these two generations that your situation will not be of any surprise. And that means that they can plug in all of the things that have worked for them and for their hundreds of clients, thousands of clients, that for over the last 55 years have sold well over $1 billion in real estate. Why? Because they put it all together, starting with an evaluation of your place, but mostly an interview. That is, do you need to sell this now or can we be patient? That's a major consideration. And then we take a look at what you can do to improve the look of your house. Little things that may not cost a lot of money. It's easy to spend a bunch of money, but how about doing things for a little bit of money? They've got those ideas. Staging the house and then aggressively marketing it. Helping you find an alternative if you haven't already, and going to work in that way too. So let's have these guys walk you through how they do it. And if you're ready to put the house on the market, maybe you've got a cash offer or thought in your mind about how I just inherited a place. I really don't want to be a landlord. They'll work with you on that too. Online, thebrileyteam.com.
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0: From the A1 United Heating, Air, and Electrical Time Saver Traffic Center, well, you still have some delays at 138th and Q Street. That is due to a crash in that area. Otherwise, traffic is light. And if you're coming into Nebraska from Iowa, you're going to get a little south. Highway 34, you've got a crash on the bridge over the Missouri River. So you will see some slowdowns through there. That's a look at your roads. I'm Lucy Chapman.
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32: 40% chance of scattered showers and thunder showers, mostly during the morning and afternoon, but are possible at any point today. Breezy southwest winds up to 25 miles per hour and a humid high near 90. 40% chance of a few more storms overnight with a low of 75. And then a first alert 6 weather day on Friday for evening storms that could be strong to severe after a high of 93. From the first alert 6 weather center, I'm senior chief meteorologist Rusty Lord.
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28: Claims against individual Omaha police officers in a lawsuit by associates of boxer Terrence Crawford are thrown out by a judge. Three other counts were also dropped. The Justice Department is stepping up its crackdown on alleged birth tourism following this week's Supreme Court ruling on birthright citizenship. They are directing prosecutors to prioritize investigations and pursue fraud-related charges in cases involving people who travel to the U.S. to give birth. A woman is recovering after surviving a roughly 1,500-foot fall while climbing California's Mount Shasta. The 31-year-old slipped in steep, icy terrain, prompting a rescue by U.S. Forest Service climbing rangers and a California Highway Patrol helicopter. She reportedly slid through snow during the entire fall. I'm Craig Evans. More news at the top of the hour at News Radio 1110 KFAB.
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2: Nope, not today, as Gene's got a few days off here for an elongated Independence Day holiday. But Chip Maxwell is coming in here.
10: Oh, just like when she was in office?
2: Oh, come on now. Don't start.
10: That's the rumor.
2: I know.
10: That's the rumor. That's the rumor that raged like a wildfire.
2: When we announced, yeah, Gene Stothert's going to host the KFAB comment line. People are like, every day? Is she going to do it from St. Louis? No, she lives here in Omaha. She is entitled to take a few days off, by the way. It wouldn't kill us to do the same thing.
10: I don't know where that started, but when she was, I think, in her second term, That's when people were, well, she's never here. Well, what do you mean she's never here? What does that mean? Did she pull a Karen Bass and go down to Ghana and hang out in some sort of a religious ceremony while her town burned down? No. It's
2: politically driven. Mayor Ewing is occasionally out of town. Have you heard anything about any of that? Of course not. Because when the mayor leaves town, even if you go down to Bellevue for lunch, you can't be mayor anymore. No. You know, the president of the city council then steps in, and so they made a big political deal about that. Anyway, you can ask Gene about
10: that. She went to Bellevue for lunch, and that counted as a day out of the office?
2: As a matter of fact, yeah. They would point. See, they would post that. I know.
10: That's kind of nonsense that wore me out.
2: Speaking of nonsense, and just ahead of Sports Brief, where you get a bit more on the World Cup, Mexican fans are being called a bunch of homophobes.
10: Oops.
2: They were playing Ecuador Tuesday night, and they the Mexican fans saw that Hernan Galindez was doing his first goal kick of the match, and that's when they started chanting a one-word slur that means male prostitute in Spanish. And apparently the Mexican fans do that. Doesn't matter who's doing it. It's when the opposing goalkeeper is taking a goal kick. And so they start doing this chant. Again, a one-word slur that means male prostitute in Spanish. Is that word Garvin? If anyone gets that reference.
10: Yes, from Saturday Night Live.
2: Hey, Fred Garvin.
10: Fred Garvin, male prostitute. Fred Garvin.
2: One of Dan Aykroyd's best roles.
10: Some of those early skits were just world class.
2: Fred Garvin, male prostitute. So I figure that one word slur is Garvin.
10: Garvin.
2: 1110 KFAB certified transmission sports brief now. Here's Jim Rose.
10: USA, USA. That's the rant around the country this morning for good reason.
1: Avery, only man there, able to steer it to Adams. Flicks it along Tillman. He's got Balogun making a run off him. Can he get around to that ball? They're going to flash it. Balogun scores. First to react to the deflection. He'll do the LeBron celebration. It's 1-0 U.S.
10: Made it 1-0. Finished up 2-0 in the round of 32 over Bosnia and even Howard Dean was there. Bosnia Herzegovina. They were not a match for us. 2-0, we win it. And then this guy, Foran, got a red card in the 54th minute. So we had to go the last 36, a man down, and still won the game. Balogun's red card is the penalty that'll keep on giving. He's also suspended for the next game. But the country is into this. There were huge outdoor crowds all over the place to watch this match. KC Royals lose to the Tampa Bay Rays. Final score 4-0. Shane McClanahan was just too much for the KC order. And Junior Caminero did it again. He hit a home run in a sixth consecutive game. Here's Royals pitcher Seth Lugo on it.
3: First pitch, you know, kind of ambushed me there. So just made sure I executed the first pitch better, you know, knowing he's on a hot streak. You know, you face players in the past. That's when guys are hot, you tend to make more mistakes.
10: Unfortunately for the Royals, Carter Jensen, the terrific young catcher, had his hitting streak come to an end at 20. He had not been hitless in a game since June the 5th, but last night he went 0-4. Baltimore, Cleveland, also Detroit, Minnesota win games in the American League. National League winners, the Cubs and the Giants, the Rockies, Brewers, Braves, Phillies get wins. Philadelphia 10-6 over Pittsburgh. Alec Bohm of Ron Colley hit a home run for Philadelphia. Interleague winners, Washington, Toronto, and the A's. Omaha 4-2 over Indianapolis. What we told you yesterday is official today. Sean Eichhorst, the vanquished former Husker athletic director, is now the AD at Wisconsin. So he'll get another chance to hire a Big Ten football coach unless Luke Fickell can turn it around. So far, he's 17-21 up there. The first one that he hired, it didn't work out. You might remember him, Mike Riley. Hopefully, Sean is no longer allergic to the media or the donor class, because to get it turned around up there, he's going to need both of them. Good to be Will Bolt, the Husker baseball coach, getting a big upgrade on his facility and a big upgrade to his paycheck. He signed an extension yesterday worth $4 million. that'll keep him on the payroll till at least 2032. The money goes from $500,000 a year annually, or I should say $500,000 a year, to $650,000, and by 2032 it'll be $750,000. Sports is news on Nebraska's News Weather and Traffic Station. 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
0: From the A1 United Heating, Air, and Electrical Time Saver Traffic Center, a little slow on 680 southbound, and that is to exit onto Pacific. Looks like I've got a stalled vehicle in that area. 138th and Q Street, that crash should be getting close to the clearing stages, and still a little slow if you're using Highway 34 out of Iowa. You've got a crash on the bridge over the Missouri River westbound. That's a look at your roads. I'm Lucy Chapman.
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2: There's a chance of a few raindrops late this morning into early this afternoon. Right now, we got storms up around Sioux City and a little cell out around Hastings, but it looks like that's breaking up. Maybe a few raindrops with that by the time it gets here in about 3 or 4 hours from now. Partly sunny, high of 90 today. Kind of breezy, not crazy windy like some of the days this week. Now, a chance of rain, maybe a thunderstorm once again overnight tonight. And a low of 73 tonight before we get to sunny, 94 tomorrow, and a pretty decent chance of showers and maybe a thunderstorm. Something could pop up that could be strong to severe tomorrow night. On Independence Day, sunny, not too bad with the wind, a high of 92. Good evening for fireworks. And then overnight, maybe some rain and thunderstorms to put out some of the fires after you've lit Chinese lanterns that went out on your neighbor's roofs. That'd be good. Right now, we're at 79 Omaha Council Bluffs, 78 in Lincoln.
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17: He's your son. He's been accused of murdering this girl. 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
22: Raymond.

0: Arabian Sea for a sailor still missing after a U.S. Navy helicopter made an emergency water landing.
1: The U.S. military says there's no indication the crash was caused by enemy action, but the cause is still under investigation. Navy assets are searching for the missing crewman. Three others on board were hurt, but are in a stable condition. The U.S. Navy's Fifth Fleet says the helicopter was deployed to the region on the USS George H.W. Bush aircraft carrier.
0: Fox's Jonathan Savage. It's up to now at least 20 deaths in Ukraine after a Russian bombardment. Hundreds of drones and missiles targeting the capital, Kyiv. Many others are injured. There's a lot of damage. It's a Russian retaliation for Ukrainian strikes that hit oil facilities inside Russia. Millions of Americans will try not to be outside a lot today.
2: The heat will be dangerously warm.
0: That's Fox Weather's Michael Estime. He's outside D.C. in National Harbor, Maryland, where it could hit a record 102 degrees today.
2: Just make sure that you're drinking plenty of water, wearing those light and loose colored clothing, and you're finding air conditioning at every opportunity.
0: With the humidity factored in, it'll feel like over 100 in a lot of areas. Heat warnings, alerts stretch from Arkansas to Wisconsin, Michigan to Pennsylvania, Maryland up to Maine. Team USA advances at the World Cup, beating Bosnia and Herzegovina 2-0, despite playing most of the second half shorthanded when an American was ejected, getting a red card for a foul.
3: I think it shows our character. We said it before a lot of times. We always dap each other.
0: Malik Tillman scored the second goal. The American team advances to the round of 16. 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
4: It's 8:02. We've got 80 degrees now in Omaha Council Bluffs, 79 in Lincoln. I'm Craig Evans, News Radio 1110 KFAB. An Illinois man and his wife are arrested in connection to an international criminal conspiracy scammer ring. Last month, the Douglas County Sheriff's Office became aware of the scammers trying to target an individual they thought was an elderly, vulnerable, and wealthy Douglas County woman. Tuesday, two were arrested in a parking lot near 129th and Maple, where they were expected to take possession of money in the attempted scam. We've got more details, including pictures, at our website, kfab.com/news. And Sheriff Aaron Hansen will join Scott Voorhees this morning at 9:05 to give us more information. A court hearing is held for a former Nebraska brain surgeon awaiting trial on child sex assault charges. Travis Tierney is accused of entering the basement of a West Omaha home to have sex with a 15-year-old in 2024. Tierney has said that he plans to plead insanity, and a judge has now ordered an evaluation to determine if Tierney was legally insane at the time of the alleged crimes. A monthly survey of Midwest business leaders has some ups and downs for the month of June. While the Midwest Business Conditions Index shows a fifth straight month of economic growth, it also shows ongoing challenges in manufacturing employment.
5: Not enough qualified workers was the number one reason. 36% said not enough qualified workers to replace outgoing workers.
4: Creighton University economics professor Ernie Goss, he says the 9-state index, that includes Nebraska and Iowa, shows the region lost manufacturing jobs for the 13th time in the last 15 months. I'm Craig Evans, News Radio 1110 KFAB, Nebraska's news, weather, and traffic station, online at kfab.com/news. 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
6: From the A1 United Heating, Air, and Electrical Time Saver Traffic Center, I want to avoid 680 southbound at Pacific. You've got a stalled vehicle blocking that far right lane. It's going to be just under the bridge, just under the Pacific Street Bridge. So if you're in that area, expect some tie-ups. 138th and Q Street, that crash should be getting close to the clearing stages, but traffic is light this morning on I-80 between 680 and 480 and 480 into the downtown. No delays there. That's a look at your roads. I'm Lucy Chapman.
7: Got a slight chance of a few raindrops coming up a little bit later this morning into early afternoon. And then it's kind of breezy today. South-southwest wind gusting at times to about 20 miles per hour. Partly sunny and a high of 90. A chance of rain, maybe a thunderstorm overnight into early tomorrow morning. 73 for our low tonight. Then sunny and 94 by afternoon. Once again, showers and thunderstorms possible tomorrow evening. And if those pop up around dinner time tomorrow, some could be strong to severe in the area. Sunny, light winds, 92 on Independence Day Saturday. Slight chance of rain right now Saturday night. 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
5: This is a Bloomberg Money Minute. It's a jobs report Thursday instead of Friday because Wall Street is off tomorrow for America's birthday. But it's not a celebration this morning when it comes to the labor picture. Hiring in the U.S. slowing down sharply in June, halting some of the momentum we've been seeing in the labor market. The U.S. added 57,000 jobs to the payrolls last month. Economists were expecting 113,000. However, the unemployment rate coming in a tick lower at 4.2%. This report suggests the labor market is still facing some challenges despite signs of strength in recent months. Stock futures are popping higher on speculation the Federal Reserve won't be forced to raise interest rates anytime soon. In other news, Exxon is getting a new corporate name for the first time in more than 25 years. The company will become ExxonMobil Holdings as it officially redomiciles in Texas from New Jersey. Note that ExxonMobil is now one word. It will keep its XOM ticker symbol. Courtney Donahoe, Bloomberg Radio.
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4: I'm Scott Voorhees of scott@kfab.com fame. That's where the email address comes from. And we're right here with you on Nebraska's Morning News. We include Craig Evans, Lucy Chapman, Courtney Donahoe there. And there's Jim Rose. Pardon my language, but horse feathers on the jobs numbers. You remember in May, the people who are in charge of trying to predict what will happen with jobs numbers were way, way off. They said, we think it's going to be this. And it came in way above their expectations. Everyone a month ago was like, wow, a hot job market. And these guys don't know what they're talking about. So the same people. Then 1 month later, said, all right, we think the jobs numbers are going to be something really, really high. And they came in closer to the expectations they had for the month of May. And they said, no one's hiring. Job market just really plummeted here. We thought it was going to be this. It was a whole lot lower at that. Never mind the fact that 1 month, I don't mean 18 years ago, 4 weeks ago, these same brilliant professionals in charge of trying to predict what the jobs are going to be for the previous month were so wildly off base. So those same people said, all right, let's go higher. We don't want to look like fools again. So they went higher. Jobs numbers were a little lower. If indeed some of these people know what they're talking about, and I imagine they look at hiring statistics to come up with these numbers, then it stands to reason that perhaps if May was a little hotter with the jobs, then maybe June might be a little quieter, which was the case. Seems fine to me, but everyone looks at those numbers and says, well, that just shows The economy going down the tubes will never recover. The president's more worried about a reflecting pool and everyone's out there eating dirt clods. And so jobs reports out. You would think that with a slightly lower jobs report number that perhaps the markets might be down when trading officially opens here in about 20 minutes. But right now in the pre-trading, all of the indices are up. In other words, we don't have any idea. The people who are making these predictions, they don't have any idea what the market might do in relation to these numbers. No idea. Here's some more question for you. Mitch McConnell. What's going on with Mitch McConnell? We just learned that that someone who just happened to be at his home had an apparent cardiac arrest and was unconscious, and CPR had to be performed, and someone was taken out of that home. But this didn't just happen yesterday. It didn't happen over the weekend. It didn't happen last week. This happened June 14th, and that same morning, Senator Mitch McConnell's office said that the 84-year-old Republican was hospitalized but receiving excellent care. They didn't explain anything more. But now we're hearing that the EMS dispatch reports CPR and a cardiac arrest at the senator's address that day. The office still hasn't said anything about that, nor have we really heard, like, how he's doing. So he's 84 years old. He froze up not long ago when talking with reporters. He seemingly had a heart attack just about 3 weeks ago and was unconscious. And you think, why wouldn't he step down? Why wouldn't the people around him say, Senator McConnell, let's call it a day. Let's step down here. And Jim Rose, I think you know the answer why.
7: Because there's a Democrat governor of Kentucky named Andy Beshear who would get to make his replacement and put a Democrat in a seat in the United States Senate. That's part of it. It's also the the Dianne Feinstein paradigm. And that is, they surrounded her when she was clearly mentally and physically disabled. They surrounded her to keep their own cushy, phony, baloney jobs. It's the same thing with Joe Paterno at Penn State. You surround yourself with people whose livelihood and whose future depends on you staying in that chair. And so they make poor decisions. They gaslight you. They tell you things are fine when they're not. I think Joe Biden had exactly the same problem. But he was a constitutionally elected federal officer. But Mitch McConnell's people, they're trying to keep their gigs until they can find another one. And his family is in the same boat. Why didn't they go to him 5 years ago and say, Mitch, it's time to step down, okay? Let's get somebody else in there. Mm-hmm. But they didn't do that because he wanted to be in power, and he liked it there and was comfortable there, and they liked him there. This is just dreadful. It's the kind of thing that just breaks your heart when these greedy, self-absorbed family members prop up dad or grandpa or mom or whoever it is just for their own benefit. And that's what's happened. And we saw it with Joe Biden. We saw it with Dianne Feinstein. We're seeing it with Mitch McConnell.
4: And he's sitting there in a hospital bed, yeah, or he's convalescing at home or whatever he's doing. You would think either he has the mental wherewithal to say, you know what, I don't need this in my life anymore. I'm going to try and make the most of the days I have left. And this is ridiculous. I was close to death a few weeks ago. I need to retire from this.
7: He may not know.
4: Or maybe he doesn't know those things.
7: He doesn't know.
4: And he doesn't know whether he's foot or horseback. Right. Which case, you're a constituent in the state of Kentucky. Mm-hmm. Who's looking after your interest in the United States Senate? You got one vote in there.
7: That's it. A very important vote. You know, this is a guy who was brilliant in arranging for an easy transition to judicial appointments, thanks largely to Harry Reid, who is the Senate Majority Leader at the time. But Mitch McConnell, in his prime, was great at engineering judicial appointments. And judicial appointments are lifetime appointments, as we all know, until the judge decides to retire. But he stayed one term too long, no question about it. Now he's opposed to the SAFE Act, the Save America Act. He's been opposed to Trump stuff because he never liked Donald Trump.
4: I don't know that some of them are opposed to it. They'll just say, we don't have the votes. This is a non-starter. Anyway, that's Jim Rose. Yeah. He's back with sports. Yeah. And later this hour, the Rosie to Genozzi right here on Nebraska's Morning News.
7: On News Radio 1110 KFAB. All right. World Cup, big deal. Really big deal. Everybody's into it now. Everybody's painting their face, wearing the Uncle Sam hats. Three-point hats, powdered wigs, and buckled shoes. Everybody's walking around like Ben Franklin. Well, no, actually, they're walking around like the U.S. men's national team, who won again last night, and we'll get you some details on that in a minute. But if you're not on the DraftKings app, you need to be, because DraftKings is the place to go for World Cup stuff. Every little tiny morsel of information about the World Cup is on the DraftKings app. And if you download the DraftKings app right now and you're new to the program and you are listening to the sound of my voice, we have a special for you. In the promo code box, put 1110 KFAB, 1110 KFAB. 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
12: From the A1 United Heating, Air, and Electrical Time Saver Traffic Center, traffic is light all throughout the Omaha area. The Dodge Expressway is in good shape, I-80 between 680 and 480. Now, you do have one trouble spot, 680 southbound. You're slow there due to a stalled vehicle at Pacific. It's going to be right under the Pacific Street Bridge. That far right lane is blocked. That's a look at your roads. I'm Lucy Chapman.
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14: 40% chance of scattered showers and thunder showers, mostly during the morning and afternoon, but are possible at any point today. Breezy southwest winds up to 25 miles per hour and a humid high near 90. 40% chance of a few more storms overnight with a low of 75. And then a first alert 6 weather day on Friday for evening storms that could be strong to severe after a high of 93. From the first alert 6 weather center, I'm Senior Chief Meteorologist Rusty Lohr.
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16: Two children aged 3 and 4 are hospitalized after a suspected overdose of THC gummies. DCSO says the packaging of the gummies that the children ate indicated the presence of THC. A federal judge is blocking the U.S. Postal Service from carrying out President Trump's order to restrict mail-in ballots. The ruling was in favor of a lawsuit from the NAACP, which called the order Trump's attempt to rig the election. A Tennessee teenager is admitting to killing a registered sex offender near Chattanooga. The 18-year-old told police that he killed the man to bring justice for sex abuse victims. He also admitted to dismembering the man and then disposing of his remains in a dumpster. I'm Craig Evans. More news at the bottom of the hour at News Radio 1110 KFAB.
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4: This is Nebraska's Morning News. So glad to have you with us here on News Radio 1110 KFAB. Craig Evans, Lucy Chapman, Courtney Donahoe, Jim Rose with sports in just a moment, and here are some more names for you. Here are some great names. Jim, tell me who these people are. Flem Sampson, Ruby LaFoon, Happy Chandler, and Keen Johnson.
7: Former senators from the state of Kentucky.
4: Former governors.
7: Governors.
4: From the state of Kentucky. I was looking up there to see, well, how often did they have a Republican governor? You would kind of think Kentucky would have a Republican governor more often than they do, but they don't. This was back in the 1920s and 30s. Flem Sampson, Ruby LaFoon, Governor Ruby LaFoon, Happy Chandler. Yeah. Fun fact about Happy Chandler. He served from 35 to 39 and then again from 55 to 59. They love Happy Chandler in Kentucky.
7: They were happy with Happy.
4: They were. He had to sit on the bench for a while, but they brought him back in. Now the 1110 KFAB Certified Transmission Sports Brief. Here's Jim Rose.
7: Hey, Scott. Good morning, everybody. It was a Yankee Doodle Dandy for us at the World Cup. Forward Flaren Balogun in the 45th minute dribbles one past the goalie. U.S. led Bosnia-Herzegovina 1-0, and that was enough. We win the knockout match 2-0. But Balogun, one of our best players, had this happen in the 54th minute.
18: See, Mark, when you see the still image like this, it's easy to say that's a red card. And I could see why this will potentially be given. But this is why I like seeing them in real time like this.
7: Uh-oh. So we had to go the last 36 minutes down a man. Still one, but Florin, one of our best players, must sit for the next game, which is in the round of 16 against Belgium on Monday. Sean Eichhorst, who left Nebraska with all the popularity of extreme drought, is getting another professional at-bat. He was hired as AD at Wisconsin yesterday. You might say the way he remembers his time here doesn't comport with ours.
19: By any measure over a period of time, I think we were very innovative in the way in which we were doing things. We were very innovative in which we were taking care of our kids. We were pretty successful competitively as well.
7: He fired Bo Pelini after 9-win seasons, which was essentially the primary reason that Eichhorst was first hired, replaced him with Mike Riley, whose teams were utterly dreadful. Forced Riley to hire crazy Bob Diaco as defensive coordinator, and then went through the building telling everybody from John Cook to Mark Manning that Diaco was the best coach on campus. This is a dude who changed our tackling techniques to reflect rugby and had his assistants doing burpees after practice. Eichhorst so alienated the department staff, then university president Hank Bounds hired Silverstone to do a deep dive, discovered that most of the employees were working to sabotage Eichhorst. This is the guy who dumped our Black Friday game and bowed to Big Ten Commissioner Jim Delaney to put Husker games on Friday nights.
19: We all learn, especially times of adversity, resilience, all those things we talk to our young people about. I'm looking in the mirror. And so I look at it as a positive experience. And moving forward, I'm going to use every ounce of my soul to learn and to listen and to continue to strive to get better.
7: He hated the media, was unavailable most of the time, and misled many reporters when he did consent to interviews. He mistrusted boosters and donors. Hopefully he's past that, or this won't end well either. The KC Royals didn't show well last night. Tampa Bay 4, KC 0. Couldn't figure out the Rays starter, Shane McClanahan. He went 6, no runs allowed, struck out 4. And Junior Caminero did it again. Tampa Bay All-Star hit a home run in his 6th straight game. Meanwhile, Royals Sterling rookie catcher Carter Jensen went 0-for-4, so his 20 games hitting streak comes to an end. He had not gone hitless since June the 5th. Wimbledon Wednesday, better for Sinner. Number 1 seed in the men's draw, pushed to 5 sets in his first round match, won his second round match in straight sets. Two Americans, Francis Tiafoe and Tommy Paul, both won. And now that Serena is out, the country's a lot more interested in the World Cup. The golfing Gachevskis will have one on the golf course at the PGA stop this week. Luke Gachevsky, Generation 2, qualified for the John Deere Classic in Silvis, Illinois. Luke's made the cut in 11 Korn Ferry Tour stops so far, round one today. He is due to tee off in just a few minutes. Sports is news on Nebraska's News, Weather, and Traffic Station. We got the Rosie DiGenosi in 26 minutes. KFAB News Time in the morning, 8:24.
4: 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Right now, Lucy Chapman with Time Saver Traffic.
12: From the A1 United Heating, Air, and Electrical Time Saver Traffic Center, traffic is light on the Dodge Expressway. I-80 looks good between 680 and 480. Not seeing any delays on the JFK. Most of your main thoroughfares are moving along just fine. Now, you do have a little bit of a slowdown on southbound 680 at Pacific. That's due to a stalled vehicle blocking that far right lane. That's a look at your roads. I'm Lucy Chapman.
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4: Sunny and rather breezy at the high of 90 today. Chance of rain overnight, 73, up to 94 tomorrow. Tomorrow night could see some showers and thunderstorm activity. 80 now in Omaha, Lincoln, Council Bluffs.
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20: 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Malik Tillman drilling a free kick in the 82nd minute to put the match away.
21: 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Again! Malik Tillman! 2-0 United States!
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24: John Polk was my nemesis. I knew in order to live a rich and fulfilling life, one where I was equal under the law and could be happy and fulfilled, I needed to defeat the message that John Polk was peddling.
25: I'm John Polk. For years, I was the poster boy of the conversion therapy movement. The ex-gay who married an ex-lesbian and traveled the world telling my story of how I changed my sexuality from gay to straight. I wore the label of ex-gay with pride. That was all until, well, we'll get to that part.
24: He's like a car wreck, and if people can't keep their eyes off him, he evokes a reaction. He did with me.
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25: 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And as I look, too, at the harm I did from within it. 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
28: In the history of cinema, few films have been as successful as The Godfather. Francis Ford Coppola's gangster epic set a new standard not just for movies about the mafia, but for movies in general. Although, if you talk to the people who made it, The Godfather's prospects for success were far from assured. In fact, before its release, they were pretty bleak.
0: And they said, we're finished, this is over. The movie's not going to work. You gotta get rid of those guys. It's a disaster.
28: Then Leave the Gun, Take the Cannoli, my co-host Mark Seal and I strip back the varnish of movie history and talk to never-before-heard-from sources to get at what really made the process so arduous. Leave the Gun, Take the Cannoli is based on my co-host Mark's best-selling book of the same title. And on this show, we call upon his years of research to help unpack the story behind The Godfather's birth from start to finish. We sift through innumerable accounts, many of them conflicting, and try to get to the truth of what really happened. Leave the Gun, Take the Cannoli features new and archival interviews with Francis Ford Coppola.
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11: Crowley, your ships are coming in for America 250. The U.S. Navy Band in New York serenading the parade of ships for the Sail 4th 250 Festival in New York Harbor. 37 tall ships, 40 naval vessels, and the Navy Blue Angels fly by salute under a heat dome of 100 degree highs. 270 million people spreading from the Midwest, peaking today into July 4th. The Navy searching for a missing sailor in the Arabian Sea.
13: After an emergency water landing in the Arabian Sea, U.S. Naval Forces Central Command posted to X saying there's no indication the emergency was caused by hostile action. Three of the helicopter's four crew members have been recovered and are in stable condition aboard the George H.W. Bush.
11: Fox's Trey Yangston, Tel Aviv. AAA advises the busiest getaway travel time on the roads today, 2 to 6 p.m., noon to 7 tomorrow. 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
16: It's 8:31. We've got 80 degrees in Omaha and Council Bluffs, 79 in Lincoln. I'm Craig Evans, News Radio, 1110 KFAB. A U.S. magistrate judge is throwing out parts of a lawsuit filed by associates of boxer Terrence Crawford against Omaha city officials. The lawsuit was filed following Crawford's traffic stop last fall. In a filing yesterday, the judge ordered that claims against individual Omaha police officers be dropped from the lawsuit. Judge Michael Nelson also dismissed 3 of the 10 counts from the lawsuit, including a violation of civil rights. An overdose of THC gummies is suspected in the hospitalization of 2 children aged 3 and 4. The Douglas County Sheriff's Office said that they were called to a home near 104th and Potter Streets before 8:30 last night. They say the packaging of the gummies that the children ate indicated the presence of THC. The 3 and 4-year-olds were taken to a hospital in critical condition. DCSO is continuing that investigation. Today is expected to be the busiest day on the roads ahead of the 4th of July weekend. Brian Ortner of AAA says more than 4 million motorists will travel in the region that includes Iowa and Nebraska.
30: The 4th of July holiday can be especially dangerous on the road. More teen drivers are out there over the summer, those who just got their license. And obviously there's a rise in impaired driving due to the holiday festivities.
16: Ortner adds a lot of travelers are taking shorter vacations and choosing destinations closer to home. A total of over 72 million Americans are expected to travel over the 4th of July. I'm Craig Evans, News Radio, 1110 KFAB, Nebraska's news, weather, and traffic station. 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
12: From the A1 United Heating, Air, and Electrical Time Saver Traffic Center. Well, traffic is moving along just fine on the Dodge Expressway. JFK looks good. I-80, no delays. You will see a little bit of a slowdown in Millard on Millard Ave right around Q Street. Just heavy traffic through there, as always. Might sit through an extra light at 144th and Q as well. And that stalled vehicle, southbound 680, the far right lane is blocked right under the Pacific Street Bridge. That's a look at your roads. I'm Lucy Chapman.
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3: Might see a few raindrops here in the area over the next 2 to 3 hours, but certainly not a rain out today and not as windy today. We'll see a few wind gusts up around 20 miles per hour. But a sunny high of 90 degrees, 73 overnight, with showers and thunderstorms again possible this evening into tomorrow morning. Sunny and 94 tomorrow. We're looking at the possibility of a few thunderstorms popping up around dinner time tomorrow. And with that heat and still plenty of sunshine there to power those storms, there could be a possibility, strong to severe weather tomorrow evening. Sunny and 92 for Independence Day. Maybe overnight into Sunday morning, a few rain showers, that wouldn't be too bad. 80 now in Omaha, Council Bluffs, 79 in Lincoln. We got the June jobs numbers came in lower than expected, but right now the markets are saying that's fine. Dow's up 241 points. That's about a half a percent, 52,546. S&P is up 30 at 75.13. NASDAQ plus 76 at 26,116.
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3: So great to have you with us here on Nebraska's Morning News. News Radio, 1110 KFAB with Lucy Chapman, Craig Evans, Courtney Donahoe, and Jim Rose, who has the Rosie DiGenosi here in about 13 minutes. I'm Scott Voorhees. Talked a little bit earlier this morning about this chant. The Mexican fans, apparently if the goalkeeper comes out to kick a penalty kick, the Mexican fans will start chanting a slur that means male prostitute in Spanish, and it's considered a homophobic slur. We asked if the one word Spanish word that means male prostitute was Garvin.
7: Fred Garvin, male prostitute.
3: I don't know that it is or not, but we got an email that touches us off in a few different directions. Michael emails saying, this is via the Zonkers Custom Woods inbox, by the way, Scott at KFAB.com. You mean it wasn't bigoted, homophobic, white American males yelling this slur? Well, Michael, I'm glad you brought that up. First of all, on this particular chant, no. But we do have a white guy in trouble for using a slur story, and it has to do with Washington Nationals pitcher Cade Cavalli. I'm not as familiar with some of these players, but here's the detail. He strikes out Red Sox first baseman Wilson Contreras the other night. Contreras is walking back to the dugout, makes eye contact with the pitcher, Cavalli, and then decides he's no longer going to walk towards the dugout. He's going to walk towards the pitcher. At this point, the pitcher for Washington said, "Sit down, boy." And then suddenly here come everyone out of the benches. The batter wants to kill the pitcher. Everyone's out there pushing and shoving. The guy throws a glove at the pitcher. And then here comes the media with going to the pitcher going, "Did you say sit down, boy, at this player? Don't you know that that is a racist phrase? You can't call someone boy." He said, "I can't." He's now apologizing, saying, I didn't know the history of the word. I didn't mean it that way. And if anyone is a young kid who looks up to me and thinks less of me, it breaks my heart. I didn't sleep last night. It's all Here's the thing, though. The batter, he's not black. He's from Venezuela. Does that make a difference? Does it make a difference to anybody?
14: Not to me.
3: I mean, and you know, this batter, He's on a hot streak here the last couple of days, not for his bat, but for his behavior. He's been ejected now from two games in a row, I think. So he's looking for fights. The pitcher told him as he was walking towards the pitcher, which he's not supposed to do. He says, "Sit down, boy." Which, by the way, kids today, they use that phrase in that term all the time just to tell another guy just to sit down and go away. And I don't know that any of them think anything in terms of racist connotation about it. But the pitcher's in trouble. The pitcher's a white guy. And the batter is not a black guy. But still, hey, you can't say he's apologizing. We'll see if they let him live. But here's another racist issue in our country, Jim Rose. Mount Olive Pickles is in trouble. They have pulled out of the Great American State Fair in Washington, D.C. after at the North Carolina booth, there was a display that included a Confederate flag. This pickle company, which I get is based in North Carolina, said, yeah, we'll be part of the, here's all the great stuff from North Carolina. Basketball, Confederate flags.
14: Cigarettes. Cigars.
3: Pickles.
14: Mm-hmm.
3: Whatever. And so someone said, I can't believe that you guys with Mount Olive Pickles would be at a booth where somewhere in the booth there was a Confederate flag. This is racist. How dare you? So they pulled out and said, the flag doesn't represent North Carolina that we love. It's about bringing our nation together, and we're not going to be a part of this thing. And people are like, too late. I'm not going to buy your pickles. It's racist pickles. It's racist pickles right now in our country.
14: Yeah, well, again, our country has gotten to a point where we aren't tough enough to handle the words of somebody else without saying to them, hey, knock that off. Instead, we have to exact some sort of commerce revenge. We have to engage in some sort of economic terrorism just to get our point across. This is a country that has lost its sense of humor. This is a country that is incapable of communicating with each other when we're not happy with something somebody has said or written. There was a time when, and it wasn't that long ago, if somebody said something to you, you'd say, hey, I don't appreciate that, knock it off. Or if they did something, you'd say, please don't do that again. And if so, here's what's going to happen if you do. Or if they write something untoward, you give them a call and say, you know what, I didn't appreciate that. Instead, now we just exact some sort of, a terrorist attack on their business or their livelihood. And it's a shame. I don't know anything about this pickle company, but I do know that if they make good pickles, if they make good pickles, I'm going to buy them. Mm-hmm. All right. And because they come from the South and there are still some folks down there that are fighting the Civil War, I don't care. If I like the pickles, they're competitively priced, and I need pickles, they're getting bought by me.
3: Don't forget the political aspect of all of this. It is noted in the story from a local TV station there in Raleigh or wherever. The Great American State Fair that all these states are a part of is sponsored by Freedom 250, an organization President Donald J. Trump created to oversee the administration's official events, marking the nation's 250th anniversary. It's separate from the Congressional America 250, whatever. So this is Trump who's practically out there enveloping himself in the Confederate flag and saying there's good pickles on both sides.
14: Yeah, he wants to carry the South again for J.D. Vance or Marco Rubio or whoever is the nominee. It's a shame that we have to have multiple competing organizations to celebrate a 250th birthday.
3: Well, I don't think they're competing. I think they just have a lot going. There's a lot going on this weekend.
14: Do not underestimate. And I think this is one of the smartest audiences in radio. It's certainly one of the largest. They get it. This president is not received by the political class in this country. It doesn't matter whether they're Republicans or Democrats. There are probably just as many Republicans who hate Donald Trump as Democrats. They just can't stand up and say it.
3: Well,
14: but this president who came into office trashing traditions, trashing protocols, trashing virtually every behavioral mechanism of the previous presidents has irritated the political class. They have insulated themselves in D.C. Many of them have served for decades.
3: Right. You're exactly right. But this story has nothing to do with Trump. They just found some sort of tertiary Trumpy link and threw it
14: and
3: in there.
14: Threw it in there.
3: So we could say, and by the way, you know, Trump's racist, so therefore these pickles are racist and North Carolina's racist.
14: Remember Charlottesville?
3: Happy birthday, America.
14: I can't believe Trump didn't have a sheet on that day. Yeah, that sort of thing.
3: All right, we got traffic, weather news, the Rosie DiGenosi all coming up next.
14: All right, Scott, Jim Rose for the Garage Company. And I could go on and on about all the neat things the Garage Company can do, but I'd rather just share with you an exact review from a very, very happy Garage Company customer named Tommy. Thank you for helping me build my dreams. I can't thank the staff at the Garage Company enough. 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They executed it flawlessly. And then, turns out, when they do an incredible job in prefabbing everything before they build to minimize time on the site, kudos to you guys. I got a call from a guy named Carl. Okay, well, a guy named Carl owns the place. When it came time to collect the final bill, he said he'd like to meet me on site to do a final walkthrough, make sure I was satisfied. 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
19: From the A1 United Heating, Air, and Electrical Time Saver Traffic Center, still a little slow, actually pretty slow, on 680 southbound. Now that is due to a stalled vehicle under the Pacific Street Bridge, and that is blocking that far right lane. Otherwise, traffic is very light on I-80, on the JFK out of Bellevue, and the Dodge Expressway. You're all in good shape there. That's a look at your roads. I'm Lucy Chapman.
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21: 40% chance of scattered showers and thunder showers, mostly during the morning and afternoon, but are possible at any point today. Breezy southwest winds up to 25 miles per hour and a humid high near 90. 40% chance of a few more storms overnight with a low of 75. And then a first alert 6 weather day on Friday for evening storms. It could be strong to severe after a high of 93. From the first alert 6 weather center, I'm senior chief meteorologist Rusty Lohr.
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16: Claims against individual Omaha police officers in a lawsuit by associates of boxer Terrence Crawford are thrown out by a judge. Three other counts were also dropped. The Justice Department is stepping up its crackdown on alleged birth tourism following this week's Supreme Court ruling on birthright citizenship. They are directing prosecutors to prioritize investigations and pursue fraud-related charges in cases involving people who travel to the U.S. to give birth. A woman is recovering after surviving a roughly 1,500-foot fall while climbing California's Mount Shasta. The 31-year-old slipped in steep, icy terrain, prompting a rescue by U.S. Forest Service climbing rangers and a California Highway Patrol helicopter. She reportedly slid through snow during the entire fall. I'm Craig Evans. More news at the top of the hour at News Radio 1110 KFAB.
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3: Thank you so much for spending some time with us here. This is where we come together to laugh, cry, and get through the day. This is Nebraska's morning news on News Radio 1110 KFAB. Fascinating story here in Omaha where, you know, you hear about this a lot, where you scammers, whether they're having you click on something or just calling people in the middle of the night and saying, "Grandma," and then trying to get them to wire money to their grandson who's in a prison in Singapore or whatever is allegedly happening. And some people fall for this stuff. And then they try and go after the scammers, and you can never find them. It's impossible. Well, we just got a couple who were scamming what they thought was some little old lady here in the Omaha Metro. We'll talk with Douglas County Sheriff Aaron Hansen about that here in about 15 minutes for all those details. Right now, it's time for the Rosie DiGenosi. Here, it's Jim Rose.
14: Okay, Scott, good morning, everybody. This morning, every American woke up with a smile, for we won the World Cup match. But we also woke up with a given. That by virtue of where we are, beneficiaries of the human lottery, we have freedoms found nowhere else in the world. Now, whether we use those freedoms or not is again up to us, not a government official, not a law passed or empirical decree, but the guy or gal in the mirror gets to decide. We should also remember that those freedoms were not self-granted, nor have we protected them for ourselves. How did it all happen? And what is the condition of the experiment today? 250 years ago, some remarkably brave and courageous men, wealthy men, educated men, comfortable men, gambled it all against the tallest of odds to preserve for the generations to come what we have today. What drove them? Well, aspiration. They had grown tired of preserving history, so they sought to make history. For since the beginning of organized human existence, all peoples had lived under the singular rule of a despot, a dictator, a king, or a potentate. They were bullies, tyrants, and thugs. But here, the framers, fathers of our country, imagined an exception. Let's have a country where the leaders govern at the consent of the governed, not hold dominion over it. Even today, in most corners of the earth, our democratic and republican form of government is very much the exception. In their minds, this would be an experiment. Now, knowing we'd have to fight for it, fight for the right to live free, dependent not on the government, but ourselves. Sovereignty would lie with the people? Talk about a radical idea. It was a miracle. These were wise men. They knew this sharing of power required thoughtful organization. We must create a system that excludes, but also empowers no one. Here, their dream was to build a society and a nation where you would be rewarded not for who you are, but what you did. If we are to have self-rule, we must have self-discipline. Limit power, check it, balance it. Each branch of government would have a voice, and that voice would stop a majority mob, be a source for good. They understood this was a long game. Their experiment would have to evolve. Our leaders would make poor choices. They'd have wrongs that would need to be righted. So they put in place a process for change. We know that process as amendments to our Constitution. 250 years later, it worked out. But my goodness, imagine their sleepless nights those first years. Freedom was such a powerful urge, those fathers were convicted in its pursuit. They forged ahead against so many doubts and fears, risked everything to build a country not based on blood and soil, but on ideals. History also records from those early patriots, through our men and women in uniform, those ideas and ideals were more than worth the fight. They didn't know this question at the time, but has it persisted for these 2.5 centuries? Have you asked yourself, why do millions from the world over want to come to America? Because here, anybody can become anything if they believe in themselves. Is it history's most noteworthy experiment? Is it sustainable? At birth, it didn't respect the rights of all. Women, children, minorities, indigenous peoples were not protected, but one day each were. Are those rights in place today, or have we bowed to an insurgency of government intrusion under the guise of protections? Maybe not since the Civil War has our nation been so divided on the basic concept of the experiment. We are living in a moment of profound transition. And it says to me that we are in a time when the original debates among our country's fathers could be most profoundly relevant today. Our capacity to overcome adversity, to find our way out of despair, is under great stress. History records we've done it. Can we do it again? Can we find a way when there appears to be no way? It's for what they bargained that if we all agree preserving freedom is paramount, we will too. Let's start there. That's it for now. KFIB News Time in the morning, 8:54.
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3: 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Here's Lucy Chapman.
12: From the A1 United Heating, Air, and Electrical Time Saver Traffic Center, 680 southbound, still a little bit slow, but it looks like they've moved that stalled vehicle under the Pacific Street Bridge. Now, you're still going to see delays on Pacific. You've got lane restrictions there over 680, and then again from 117th to 119th. That's a look at your roads. I'm Lucy Chapman.
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3: All right, what's the rain going to do with your holiday celebrations this weekend? Well, there's a chance of rain. I think that hopefully will push off a little bit later into the overnight hours Saturday. So, should be a beautiful evening for fireworks activity on Independence Day, but, you know, the forecast changed. Stay with us. Here's what we got today. Partly sunny and 90, maybe a few raindrops yet this morning into early afternoon. And not as windy as it has been earlier this week. A few gusts up around 20 miles per hour. 73 overnight, sunny and 94 with a chance of rain overnight into tomorrow morning. Then again, tomorrow evening. That's the best chance for some severe storms potentially popping up. And then Independence Day, sunny and a high of 92. Right now, 80. Omaha, Lincoln, Council Bluff.
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9: A quiet residential neighborhood erupts in chaos. Carmine Galante, the feared boss of the Bonanno crime family, lies dead, his cigar still clutched between his teeth.
10: Masked men walked into Joe and Mary's luncheonette in Brooklyn today and gunned down Carmine Galante, a man believed to be the most powerful mafia chieftain in the country.
9: The execution sent shockwaves through the criminal underworld and set the stage for one of the most pivotal criminal cases in New York City history. From the minds behind the acclaimed television series comes Law and Order: Criminal Justice System. This isn't a scripted drama. These are real stories told by the people who have lived them.
11: My father should have been a dead man.
9: For decades, the mafia had New York City in a stranglehold, with law enforcement seemingly powerless to intervene. But the murder of Carmine Galante marked the beginning of the end. Discover how a group of young prosecutors took on the mafia, and with the help of law enforcement, brought down its most powerful figures. I'm Anna Segan.

0: to investigate.
1: That Hamas terror attack killed more than 1,000 Israelis and triggered the deadly destructive war in Gaza. At least 20 people are dead in Kyiv after what Ukraine's foreign minister called a night of horror. Russia attacked with hundreds of drones and missiles.
2: Loud explosions shook the Ukrainian capital for hours. The attack, with ballistic and cruise missiles and drones, damaged buildings and civilian infrastructure across the city.
1: Fox's Greg Palcott. At the World Cup, the U.S. advanced to the round of 16.
3: I felt we put on such a good performance and didn't deserve the red card. I mean, I didn't see it, but it's unfortunate.
1: That's Christian Pulisic. The U.S. beat Bosnia and Herzegovina 2-0, despite being shorthanded most of the second half after the red card foul took a player out of the game. 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
5: Douglas County Sheriff's deputies arrest a courier of an international criminal conspiracy scammer ring. Last month, the sheriff's office became aware of them targeting an individual they thought was an elderly, vulnerable, wealthy Douglas County woman. Tuesday, two Illinois residents were arrested in a parking lot near 129th and West Maple, where they were expecting to take possession of money. We've got details, including pictures, at our website, KFAB.com/news. Douglas County Sheriff Aaron Hansen will be with Scott Voorhees right here in just a few minutes. A court hearing is held for a former Nebraska brain surgeon awaiting trial on child sex charges. Travis Tierney is accused of entering the basement of a West Omaha home to have sex with a 15-year-old in 2024. Tierney has said that he plans to plead insanity. A judge has ordered an evaluation to determine if Tierney was legally insane at the time of the alleged crimes. I'm Craig Evans.
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6: 40% chance of scattered showers and thundershowers, mostly during the morning and afternoon, but are possible at any point today. Breezy southwest winds up to 25 miles per hour and a humid high near 90. 40% chance of a few more storms overnight with a low of 75. And then a First Alert 6 weather day on Friday for evening storms that could be strong to severe after a high of 93. From the First Alert 6 Weather Center, I'm Senior Chief Meteorologist Rusty Lohr.
7: 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As Craig just mentioned, Sheriff Aaron Hansen standing by. 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
12: 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Here's Scott Voorhees.

0: Great to have you with us. Thank you so much for hanging out here on Nebraska's News, Weather, and Traffic Station. I'm Scott Voorhees. There's Lucy Chapman. And Craig Evans just said a moment ago we had Sheriff Aaron Hansen on the show. And I am not about to make a liar out of Craig Evans. Please welcome to the program Douglas County Sheriff Aaron Hansen. Sheriff, good morning and happy Independence Day weekend to you a few days early here.
1: Good morning and happy 250 to you as well.

0: Yeah. This is a really, really cool story because I think in the 250 years of our nation, when people used to get scammed, even back in the 1800s through online efforts or whatever, it was very, very difficult to track down the scammers. At some point, I'm going to try and get my words together in this conversation. It's always been very, very difficult to track down these scammers. Even if you have IP addresses and all the rest of this stuff, it just seems like they come back and say, nothing we could do. You guys managed to get some people into custody. Tell me what you did.
1: Yeah. You know, I'm really, really proud of our staff at DCSO. We've become the regional experts in financial crime investigations and scam preventions. And in this case, we had a great team. We had Homeland Security Investigations, our investigators at the Sheriff's Office, and a great county attorney, Don Klein. We all worked together to get these folks into custody because as crime is down across this county and across the city of Omaha in almost every category, the one crime category that's up double digits is financial crimes and scams.
0: Mm-hmm.
1: And so in this case, we've got this this crime group. They're an international crime group out of Jamaica, which is pretty common. And they will try to target innocent people in our community. And a lot of these folks try to target wealthy elderly folks or elderly folks that have a retirement nest egg that they're proud of. And they'll try to trick them. They'll either try to say that, you know, they owe money to the government or maybe they want a prize, like in this case, and that they have to pay the taxes and the fees to get their millions of dollars so they can continue to live their retirement dream. But in this case, we flipped the script on these guys, and we turned the predator into prey, took them into custody. And I'm proud to say, I just talked to Don Klein this morning, they're going to be pursuing a $10 million bond on each of these scam couriers because we know they're citizens of Jamaica, and they could easily flee the country and flee justice if we don't send a strong message here.
0: Well, this wasn't something where you went down to Jamaica and arrested these guys. They came to Omaha. They were already in the country illegally, it sounds like, and then they came to Omaha to get this money from this little old lady who was going to hand over money in the parking lot or whatever. How did that arrest go?
1: Well, you know, there's some investigative techniques that we're gonna hold to the side for now because there's sometimes that a radio talk show host doesn't ask and a sheriff doesn't tell, at least until things come out in court, because we want to get more of these guys and gals in custody. But in this case, the scam group out of Jamaica, the mastermind, they're not in custody yet. They're still in Jamaica scamming elderly people all across the country. This is the folks that we place into custody are a crucial piece of the scam machine. They're the money couriers. So when people get scammed here in the United States, that their money will either go through maybe a crypto kiosk, a Bitcoin crypto kiosk, a bank transfer, which can usually be pulled back or stopped. It's easily traceable, maybe a gift card or money order, maybe in the mail. But the one that we know that when they're really going for the big dollar amounts, like in this case, $473,000, they use physical couriers. And in this case, these physical couriers are even armed with a gun. So, you know, as people across the country are probably thinking, oh, these guys are low-level criminals and nonviolent, and why do we care? And gosh, Don Klein's going to be such a meanie for asking for a big bond and taking up two jail beds. You know, not only could they have ended this an elderly person's life in our community financially, but this could have ended up in an armed robbery had there been a fight over this box of cash.
0: All right, so just to be clear here, as we're talking with Douglas County Sheriff Aaron Hansen, the scammers contacted someone online, and this was a fake profile. And they said, yeah, we're with the Mega Millions lottery, and we got to collect your prize winnings, but you got to pay the fees and taxes. Tell you what, you bring the fees and taxes, we'll bring the prize winnings, and we'll meet you in the parking lot here. And so you've got these couriers in custody. The boss is pulling the strings in all this, still in Jamaica, and we need to go down there. We need to get some rum, and we need to get these guys into custody. Is this the encapsulation of this story?
1: Well, yeah. I mean, we're going to continue to follow this through with our federal partners, and it's my hope that that we can accomplish a few things. Number one, we can identify additional scam victims, because these scams are rarely one-offs, and we can usually try to stop these scams in progress. Sometimes they'll happen over a series of months. That's number one. Maybe we can protect someone's hard-earned retirement savings. But number two, I'd like to think eventually we can get a warrant for the arrest of the ultimate mastermind, the kingpin, in Jamaica, and bring him back and have him face justice and hopefully, you know, maybe seize his house or proceeds that he has. So, you know, my big takeaway for the scammers, and I guarantee you they're listening right now because they do their homework, I want you to be very nervous. Do not victimize innocent people in Douglas County or Nebraska. If you see Nebraska or Omaha or Douglas County popping up on your daily to-do list of scams, you better know that we're probably going to flip that script on you and arrest your people.
0: That would be fantastic. It's good to get some people into custody here, and I'm glad you guys are vigilant online. In the meantime, let's control what we can control. For those who are also listening who might be a little on in years, they get a lot of different calls or text messages or emails, and some of them look pretty legit. What can people do to be vigilant to protect themselves from being scammed?
1: Well, there's two big things. Number one, understand that most bill collectors are going to get a hold of you via the mail, okay? And it's going to be entities that you know, and they're going to have legitimate ways for you to pay them at either a legitimate storefront or via a legitimate a website that you already are doing business with. And so that's number one. But number two, if you are not sure, if you're getting either pressured, you've enacted either a penalty or you've won a prize and you have to pay money to someone, you're just not sure, it seems too good to be true, or that little voice is, you know, screaming at you in the back of your head, call the DCSO scam line if you live in Douglas County, 402-444-SCAM, S-C-A-M, and we can help you separate fact from fiction. But number three, if you're listening to this radio show, go download the podcast and send it to people in your family so they can hear this as well. These scams, they run the gambit from romance scams to financial scams to Bitcoin scams to scams like this, the Publishers Clearinghouse or prize-winning scams. Just ignore the call, and if it's a real bill collector, trust me, we all know they're gonna find us, not through the means that these folks use.
0: Well said. Finally here, Sheriff, sometimes there's frustration on everyone's part when we have someone here in the metro. They're found to be committing some pretty dangerous crimes. We bring them into custody, and then they're out on probation. This is someone, a 19-year-old young person here in our community, who pointed a gun at a law enforcement officer working in conservation. And what, he's out? What happened here?
1: Yeah, frustrating case. And again, I want to make sure that I'm clear. I will never second-guess a judge. It's my job to protect judges. In this case, I have an opinion that this bond that the judge set, which, by the way, is a great judge. This is a really good judge in Douglas County, set a bond that's probably lower than when most people would like, especially given the underlying crime. But in this case, this individual was on probation. We reached out to probation immediately. They violated his probation. He's back in custody in Sarpy County for a probation violation. And I talked to Don Klein again recently about this. They're going to go back and ask for a bond review on the underlying charges that he when he victimized the game warden, see if they can actually increase the charges, the severity of the charges, and therefore ask to have the bond increased as well. But there's a bigger issue. This guy's on pretrial release supervision. He just pointed a gun at a law enforcement officer. Didn't even know it was a law enforcement officer. What's he going to do to an innocent person? We've got to get serious about supervising these high-risk repeat offenders because they're the small handful of individuals committing most of the crime in our community, whether it's violent or property crime.
0: And they were initially interested in him because he's among those riding a motorcycle recklessly, and this was in a state park out of Two Rivers. So then they do a probation check. He's got multiple weapons in his house. I'm not sure how many of them are legal, but I'm glad that you guys are working to try and get all this figured out here. Sheriff, always appreciate the time, conversation on a lot of different fronts. Have a wonderful Independence Day holiday. Hopefully you're able to take a few hours here and there to relax with your family.
1: All right. Thank you, Scott.
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0: Talk about, as we were discussing a moment ago, if you're a little on in years, that kind of phrasing. 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
0: Thank you so much for hanging out here on Nebraska's news, weather, and traffic station. I'm Scott Voorhees. There's Lucy Chapman. This is News Radio 1110, KFAB. Lucy, a couple more stories here of crime and occasional not always, punishment. In fact, I think in these two stories I have here, I don't see any punishment. The first one, this is going to freak you right the freak out. Are you ready?
2: I don't know.
0: All right. A couple of dads from South Dakota come here last month for the College World Series. It's a baseball tournament held in Omaha every year. They bring their boys with them. So they got their sons. Their sons are 18. And so the dads are like, look, we're gonna sleep over here. You idiots that stay up all night, you can sleep in your own room. So they're sleeping in their own room. The next morning they wake up and their stuff is gone. Bags are gone. You know, phones, wallets, all that stuff. It's all gone. And they're like, but we had them last night when we went to bed. What happened to our stuff? So they checked the security camera footage.
2: Oh, boy.
0: Now, this is the kind of bargain hotel where I stay when I'm traveling by myself. My wife would never let me put her and me up and the kids in a hotel like this, probably. Even though I would probably, if I were rolling into Omaha and looking for a place to stay, especially when the College World Series is going on, hotels cost a little bit more money. I would look at the area, I'd look at this particular national chain, and I'd probably say, I'm sure it's clean enough. All I need is a bed on which to sleep for a few hours. I'm not living there.
2: Wait.
0: Yeah.
2: Did they find Bernadette Peters looking for all the stuff?
0: It's your 70s movie reference for this segment of the radio program, The Joik.
2: Sorry, I know it's serious. Okay, go ahead.
0: No. You decide whether I name the hotel and where it is. I'm inclined not to.
2: I am too.
0: Because it's not their fault.
2: Well, I have to admit, I actually saw that video. Yeah. All right, here's surveillance.
0: Okay, so here's what happened. So these teenagers wake up, like, where's our stuff? And they said, all right, well, let's check the security camera. The security camera video shows a woman swiping a key card that opened the door of the room where the teenagers were staying.
2: That's why I have a problem. Whether you should say it or not.
0: A man seen in the same video allegedly forced through the locking mechanism, which can be latched from the inside, and went into the room. These kids are in here sleeping. Teenagers are in here sleeping. And next thing you know, you see the security camera, the guy carrying stuff out of the room. The teenagers told police, we slept right through it. My son would. These guys could come in there firing cannons, like Civil War cannons into the room. My son would sleep through the whole thing. Bags, cell phones, wallets, even their toothbrushes, gone. They didn't even do the thing where I think what you're supposed to do is you mess with the toothbrushes and you take pictures of yourself doing it. And you put the toothbrushes back, and then later when they develop their film, they go, oh no, our toothbrushes. Remember that old urban legend?
2: Yeah.
0: Yeah.
2: You have to have a camera that develops film. I don't think anybody does anymore.
0: But in my scenario, you can still go down and you can get your Kodak film developed. Maybe at a local grocery store or a kiosk somewhere.
2: This is why I'm on the fence about naming the place, because it sounds like this was, I'm gonna stop it, an inside job, but this couple seemed to know what they were doing and had access to the things that they wanted to do.
0: Media contact for the hotel had not responded to First Alert, 6 News, looking for more details, but that'll freak you out.
2: Yeah.
0: And it sounds like, the phrasing here, a man in the same video allegedly forced through the locking mechanism.
2: That's the problem I have. I mean, I have a problem with all of it, of course.
0: That's the latch that comes around here. So you use the key card, which now unlocks the door. Now, if you're in a standard hotel room, you've got the deadbolt lock, and then you've got the little swingy lock that can go on there for additional protection.
2: Clearly not.
0: You can't get through the deadbolt if that's locked. I don't know. Maybe if you know what you're doing and you're especially dexterous and you got little itty bitty fingers, maybe you can get through that that swingy little lock. But
2: you're saying there's a second deadbolt.
0: Yeah.
2: Not just the one that the key outside opens.
0: Right. Yeah.
2: Only the okay. You used to hit some fancy places.
0: I thought most hotels were.
2: I stay at, they just have a little hook.
0: That's the thing, but. Yeah, but you're not staying there for long.
2: No. Hey.
0: I just meant like you go on a lot of vacations and you like to go from city to city so you can have more experiences. That's what I meant.
2: I haven't been in a hotel in years.
0: Yeah. A lot of experiences. So, well, you know what? We should get you a little night out.
2: I want to go to a hotel and just leave me alone. Nobody call me. Nobody talk to me. Don't knock on my door. I'll put the dresser in front of it so they can't bust in.
0: Yeah.
2: And I'll just sleep for 3 days.
0: Lucy's life, don't listen to this part. Lucy's life is so sad. She would go to a fancy resort and she would lock herself into the room. She'd have no responsibilities and she'd just be in there on Twitter all night. And then she would paint the hotel's bathroom. I said, don't listen to this part. Is someone tickling you? You know it's true. That's why you're laughing. Now, that's scary. Someone could be in there walking around your room. What also is scary about this is the level at which teenagers can sleep through. When you open a hotel room door, just the click of the hotel door opening, you can hear that 3 doors down.
2: Right.
0: You can hear that while the band 3 doors down is playing a rock concert. You can still hear that click. Now you've got potential deadbolt and the little swingy lock mechanism on there, and someone's trying to bang that thing open. These teenagers are still sleeping through it?
2: I would like to know.
0: Weird.
2: You know what? It has been so long since I've gotten sleep like that, where you can sleep through a fireworks show in your house. Yeah, I'm just throwing stuff out
0: there. The only
2: people
0: who get sleep like that are people in the midst of a coma or some sort
2: teenager.
0: Of medically induced coma. There's a coma involved. Here's another story of crime. They being Netflix, are doing a scripted series called The Murder of JonBenet Ramsey. Melissa McCarthy is playing JonBenet Ramsey's mom. Oh, this will be hilarious.
2: Right.
0: And I think Melissa McCarthy, I think, funny stuff. But she's been in a few dramatic roles. I love Melissa McCarthy.
2: The Bridesmaids.
0: That's not one of I was thinking of. So Melissa McCarthy plays JonBenet's mom. Actor Clive Owen, obviously actor. Clive Owen is the dad. And I don't know who they're going to determine killed JonBenet Ramsey, but it's a scripted series tracing the life of little JonBenet and then everything that happened after she was found dead and the investigation that followed. So I don't know how this is all going to end up, but I do know one thing. If the idea behind putting this out there is a warning to others saying, look, here are the problems of celebrity when it comes to especially young girls, trying to push young girls into now social media boundaries, to act older than you are, to look older than you are, to try and go out there and catch that brass ring and all the rest of this stuff. That's especially necessary. It's a good message in today's day and age where you got a lot of especially young girls out there tarting it up on social media to try and get clicks, paying subscribers, views, influencer campaigns, and all the rest of this stuff. Now, I have no problem with them putting forth that message. But at the center of this, I imagine at least in the first episode, not to give anything away, but you're going to have a girl playing JonBenet Ramsey. And wouldn't whoever's playing JonBenet Ramsey then be pushed into the same realm that led with the downfall here of her and her family and everything else? It just seems to me to be dangerous ground on which to walk. Who would let their daughter play JonBenet Ramsey?
2: Well, I mean, it's Netflix.
0: I like Netflix.
2: Yeah.
0: I'm watching The Burrows right now. That's from the same guys that did Stranger Things, and it's kind of a Stranger Things X-Files twist. In a retirement community.
2: Right. It had the guy
0: Davis.
2: I really, really liked. And I won't spoil it, but it has the guy I really liked. Well, Jeff.
0: Jeff.
2: He was from
0: Bill Pullman.
2: Yes. I don't know why I came up with Jeff.
0: AKA Jeff.
2: What, had Bill Pullman
0: wait,
2: in
0: what
2: love
0: were you,
2: him.
0: What were you going to say he's in? I can think of three things right off the top of my head.
2: Lucy. Oh, my gosh. While You Were Sleeping.
0: I feel, yes.
2: Love
0: that's
2: that
0: one
2: movie.
0: Of the three things. Yes, he's in While
2: movie.
0: You Were Sleeping. That's one of my wife's favorite movies. She'll watch that over and over and over again.
2: Yeah.
0: He's also, of course, in Independence Day and Spaceballs. And Spaceballs 2, The Search for More Money.
2: He also did the series Sinners, which is actually really good if you like him.
0: Series or movie?
2: Series.
0: I thought that was a...
2: Okay. There is a movie. Ah. It doesn't have anything to do with the series that he did called Sinners.
0: Ah. Okay. Anyway, he's in it. And Alfred Molina, Gina Davis. I'm only a couple episodes
2: it's
0: in,
2: dumb.
0: But it's pretty good. I kind of like it.
2: Yeah, it's kind of dumb.
0: Yeah, but so am I. That's why I was drawn to it.
2: I've watched like 5 or 6 or 7 episodes. That's kind of dumb.
0: So should I just stop right now?
2: I did.
0: Wait, you got 6 episodes into an 8-episode series? You're not even going to watch the rest of it?
2: No.
0: Well, you're not alone. Netflix has canceled a potential second season. Let's get to a Fox News update here in just a moment.
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17: 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But big declines in leisure and hospitality, bars and restaurants losing 61,000 jobs last month. And where was all that World Cup hiring?
16: Fox Business, Lauren Simonetti in Venezuela. Years earlier, rescuers carrying out a 43-year-old man trapped in the base of a collapsed building 8 days after the twin earthquake struck that nation. In the northern part of the nation, security guard was inside a small security cabin when the first violent tremor struck, and nearly 24 are dead in the latest Russian onslaught inside Ukraine. 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
18: 40% chance of scattered showers and thunder showers, mostly during the morning and afternoon, but are possible at any point today. Breezy southwest winds up to 25 miles per hour and a humid high near 90. 40% chance of a few more storms overnight with a low of 75. And then a first alert 6 weather day on Friday for evening storms. It could be strong to severe after a high of 93. From the First Alert 6 Weather Center, I'm Senior Chief Meteorologist Rusty Lohr.
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0: A shadowy email a moment ago said, my wife works in connection with a partner of someone who does something with the Omaha Public Library Board. Have you seen their list of summer reading recommendations?
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0: I do.
2: Okay.
0: It is exactly as you would think it would be, and I'll give you a few of the highlights next.
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0: Gene Stothard on a few days vacation, but we got Chip Maxwell in here to host the KFAB comment line. In about 25 minutes, I'm Scott Voorhees with you until then, here with Lucy Chapman. Glad to have you with us on News Radio 1110 KFAB, Nebraska's news, weather, and traffic station. If you're looking for some light summer reading, got an email here that says, don't mention my name. My wife reads books, and she works with people who work in books and the lending of them. And have you seen recommended... the 2026 Summer Reading Challenge from the Omaha Public Library. So I'm clicking
2: what
0: on
2: ages?
0: Stuff. Well, I don't know.
2: Oh.
0: Now, you immediately think kids, right?
2: Well, but, I mean, sure, under 18, sure. You, somewhere
0: you
2: in there.
0: Immediately would think young people, but It doesn't specifically say here on the webpage for the 2026 Reading Challenge. It says the Omaha Public Library Reading Challenge is here. OPL staff have created a series of reading challenges to push you outside your reading comfort zone and into new literary realms. Take on one challenge each month or complete them on your own timeline. Finish all 12 to qualify for a prize. So it's not just a summer reading challenge. It's all year. I'm a little late to the game, I guess.
2: But, wait, what's the prize?
0: But I can't read.
2: I'm not signing up to a challenge. What's the prize?
0: I don't know.
2: Oh, fine. I was almost going to learn to read just for this.
0: Based on the topics in these books, the prize would be you and your girlfriend could go out for a night on the town.
2: Okay.
0: Because these books, and I say this with all due respect, these books are gay.
2: Okay.
0: The gayest collection of books I've ever seen.
2: Okay. Okay.
0: Here's one.
2: Okay.
0: It's called A Million Quiet Revolutions. And it's about, let's see here. What's the synopsis? Oh, yeah. A modern love story about two teenage trans boys who named themselves after two Revolutionary War soldiers who they believe were actually trans men in love. Because that's what, as we celebrate America's independence, fought and earned through, among other things, the Revolutionary War, as we're here on the precipice of the 250th anniversary of our birth, where if we lose that war, then this experiment we know as representative republic, capitalism, freedom, does not exist in this nation and would not be emulated by other, not enough, but other countries around the world. It's one of the more pivotal moments in world history. But what we know as the Revolutionary War pales in comparison to the fact that, do you have any idea how many potential trans soldiers were out there engaging in romantic relations? And isn't it about time, after 250 years, that we have a book about that? It's called A Million Quiet Revolutions.
2: I have so many words and yet no words. Are they going to, in reading this book, are you also going to get accurate history?
0: I think that is. And what history could be more accurate?
2: No, I mean of the Revolutionary War. Are you going to, is it a novel that also uses the war, the Revolutionary War as a backdrop? So you're learning about that as well?
0: I haven't read it. I'm still trying to get through this other book on here. This one's called Bathhouse. Is it about a gay bathhouse? Oh, come on, don't be so narrow-minded. It is, but please. It's not just about a gay bathhouse. It's about a wealthy surgeon named Nathan who visits a gay bathhouse. And sometimes it's so hard to tell the difference, you know, when you're going from bathhouse to bathhouse. It's embarrassing when
2: tell us about that,
0: when
2: Scott.
0: When you go into the wrong bathhouse, it's like, hello, lady. Oh, sorry. Wrong bathhouse.
2: Nathan,
0: Dr. Nathan, visits a gay bathhouse and has a terrifying encounter that threatens to unravel his life and relationship.
2: Wait.
0: Well.
2: Is it a terrifying encounter?
0: Yeah. Well, it's a...
2: like Stranger Things?
0: It's a suspenseful thriller about potential violence that could occur in a gay bathhouse.
2: Okay.
0: It's called Bathhouse.
2: All right.
0: A thriller. There are other ones. This one is a gay erotic thriller called Glitterland.
2: Let me ask you something.
0: I'm done. Okay,
2: Is this are there different lists of books for different people who say, I want this list? I want a list of gay situations. And somebody else comes in and says, I want the list that you would give to a 7-year-old in third grade. And that's got Henry and Beezus and Ramona in it?
0: I don't know that Henry and Beezus and Ramona is still a thing. I think it's Henry and then a guy named Dave. Yes, the last time I went
2: My point is, there different lists?
0: Yeah, the last time I went into the library, when my kids were young, I went in there with my son, and I said, I'm looking for a book from my boy here. He's six, and he's really into reading. And they gave him the adult novel, Heavy Into Jeff.
2: Watership Down would be a good one.
0: So obviously, I'm goofing around. I'm being incredibly immature with the reading challenge. But here's why. Because you all knew before I even threw this out there. Oh, it's the Omaha Public Library staff. And they've issued the reading challenge. You know it's going to be full of activism and LGBTQ and all. I mean, you already knew all this stuff. So none of this should be a surprise. But here's the thing. Anyone who's clicking on the website saying, oh, I'm looking for some reading things here. And it says, we're going to try and push you out of your reading comfort zone. If reading these books is not in your potential reading comfort zone, it's possible that maybe you're not interested in gay erotic thrillers. And if you decide, I don't know if that particular gay erotic thriller is for me. Well, suddenly, you're homophobic, you're transphobic, you're rainbowphobic, you're Pride Month phobic, and all the rest of this stuff. No, I'm just not sure I want to read about a guy's interesting encounters in gay bathhouses. I'm not sure that especially if we're talking to young people. A story here about, once again, what is the synopsis of this one?
2: They track what you read?
0: If you sign up for it? Well, I don't know. I mean, I suppose they probably could. You check out the books. There's a record of that. I don't think it's publicly searchable. But if you want to read the story of two Revolutionary War soldiers who were trans men in love, and then later these two modern teen trans boys find their story and name themselves after these Revolutionary War soldiers in the book A Million Quiet Revolutions, then I suppose that you could find that. But if that's not particularly in your reading comfort zone, you're probably not going to stumble upon it. And if you don't, then you'd be looked at as, oh, you're just not opening your mind enough. See, this is the thing that people don't understand. Some people do, and maybe you do. Maybe you just haven't heard it phrased like this. Any pushback against this library reading list and any pushback against Pride Month really doesn't have anything to do with anyone being gay or trans or anywhere in the LGBTQ spectrum. It has nothing to do with it. It's about politics because everything's about politics. You know what you didn't see from the White House this past month? And you know what you didn't see from any activists this past month? Can you name for me, and I think this is probably accurate. If not, I'm really close. But can you name for me the highest ranking official in government over our lifetimes? Highest ranking official in any White House administration who is gay or has been serving and was gay? Can you name anyone? Because wouldn't you think of someone rose to a level like cabinet secretary level and is gay, don't you think Pride Month would also tell the story of that person and make sure everyone knows, well, here's the highest ranking government. This is a cabinet secretary, one of the most important people. And you see this person on the news all the time. You're probably thinking, well, that would be Pete Buttigieg, right? Transportation secretary. This is one of them. And certainly you've heard a lot about Pete Buttigieg and taking paternity leave and being the transportation secretary and all the rest of this stuff. Yeah, high-ranking cabinet secretary type of... But what about Scott Bessent? Scott Bessent? That's Trump's guy. That's the Secretary of the Treasury. That's Scott Bessent? Yeah. What about him? He's gay. No. You mean like MAGA gay? Like that? No, there's no such thing as... I don't, maybe there's a subgenre of erotic thrillers called MAGA gay. I don't know, but he's just gay. He's just old fashioned love song gay. He's just gay. And you know what? So is his husband, also gay. Wait, the Treasury Secretary under President Trump. Because I thought Trump hated gay people. Trump doesn't care about gay people. I don't think as Trump is going through his day, I don't think he cares about gay. Oh, yeah, he does. He's celebrating the trans athletes can't. No, that's about fairness. That's about standing up for women who don't want to compete against guys or be in locker rooms with guys. And anyone who says, yeah, I don't mind if someone does this or someone lives their life like that, but stay out of the locker room and you can't compete against girls and take records and scholarship and opportunities and spots on teams away from girls. And people say, oh, you're homophobic and all that. No, you're not. It's about politics, which is why none of the activists who celebrated Pride Month this past month said anything about Scott Bessent, the current Secretary of the Treasury in the Trump administration, who is gay. And the White House didn't have a big parade and proclamation about Scott Bessent. You know why? Because no one cares. It's like, hey, can he do this job? Yeah, he can do the job. All right, then here we go. And his orientation has nothing to do with it. But that's not what Pride Month is about. It's not about just living your life and saying, yeah, I want lower property taxes, and I want educational opportunities for kids, and I want closed borders, and I want Iran not to have nuclear weapons, and I also like holding hands with my boyfriend. You know, whatever. It's not a, you can't do that. It's got to be full Democratic politics all the time. Otherwise, you're not the right kind of gay. So when someone's out there pushing Pride Month or a library reading list, it has nothing to do with LGBTQ. It has everything to do with politics, because doesn't everything. And so if anyone says, like, ah, Pride Month, it's about the liberal politics that goes with it, and only the liberal politics that goes with it. All right, we got to get out of here. We got Chip Maxwell and the KFAB comment line coming up in just a moment.
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0: One more fake outrage for you. Tennis player Novak Djokovic, maybe the greatest tennis champion of all time. He asked one of the ball girls to help him cut tape from his shoulder at Wimbledon. And while she was cutting tape off his shoulder, he pretended that the scissors cut him and that he was injured. And he's like, oh, ow, you got me. This is total standard dad joke. And the girl looked horrified and shocked for a moment until he quickly let on that he was just joking. Everything was fine. And she laughed and was relieved to learn it was just a joke. People are like, that was mean. That was terrible. Why would you do that? You traumatize this girl. Dad jokes are now also potentially traumatizing for young people. That's the most standard dad joke. Is it funny? I don't know, but total dad joke stuff. We'll let Chip Maxwell come in here and get through the next hour. It's the KFAB comment line. 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
2: He was trapped alive for 8 days. I'm Dave Anthony, Fox News. Another survivor pulled from the Venezuela earthquake rubble. Finally rescued in the badly damaged city of LaGuardia days after crews first made contact with the man while digging and searching continues for others.
5: As the death toll from last week's twin earthquake surpasses 2,200, right now about 50,000 people are still missing and officials estimate nearly 60,000 buildings are damaged or destroyed.
2: Fox's Carly Shimkus. There's also death and destruction in Ukraine's capital.

0: WFAB.
1: There's been no update this morning on two young children believed to have overdosed on THC gummies last night. The Douglas County Sheriff's Office says the 3- and 4-year-old children were assessed by medics at a home near North 104th and Potter around 8:30 last night and taken to the hospital in critical condition. The Omaha Airport Business Park has its first major tenant. Nebraska-based Pacific Engineering is expected to create 150 new jobs. The area near Epley Airport was selected in 2022 for growth and development using the Nebraska Economic Recovery Act. Twice this week, someone's crashed into a hair salon in Benson, the same salon. A U-Haul truck crashed into Elegant Main Salon at 58th and Northwest Radial Highway Wednesday morning. On Sunday morning, a minivan crashed into the salon. Both times, the salon was closed. I'm Wendy Wild.
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2: 40% chance of scattered showers and thunder showers, mostly during the morning and afternoon, but are possible at any point today. Breezy southwest winds up to 25 miles per hour and a humid high near 90. 40% chance of a few more storms overnight with a low of 75. And then a first alert 6 weather day on Friday for evening storms. It could be strong to severe after a high of 93. From the First Alert 6 Weather Center, I'm Senior Chief Meteorologist Rusty Lord.
3: 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Chip Maxwell joins the show this morning. 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The KFAB comment line returns coming up soon. 80 degrees across the metro, Omaha, Council Bluffs, and Lincoln.
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0: Supreme Court decisions announced this week. Some of it good, some of it not so good. We'll sort it all out. And, of course, everything is building to the final culmination, the apex of America 250. All that and more coming up on the KFAB Comment Line on News Radio 1110 KFAB. Chip Maxwell filling in for the Honorable Gene Stothert. 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And then I'll be back to make a little more mischief on Monday. And then Gene will be back at the mic on Tuesday. Here we come. Well, of course, there's already been great revelry supporting America 250, but now we come up on the actual anniversary weekend, the national birthday. And can you tell I'm excited? Peyton Heilek, the last time we got together was around the Memorial Day holiday, and you had a lot of action. Actually, the pressure was on. As I recall, wasn't there a fiancé birthday and a future father-in-law birthday? That's real pressure.
1: Yeah, Chip, it was a big weekend. Yeah. Yes, absolutely.
0: What about this weekend?
1: Well, I love being at the lake on the 4th of July.
0: Oh, that sounds nice.
1: I have my aunt has flown in from Texas. She's already here, and my cousin. And we're going to go spend some time at the lake with them this weekend.
0: Sounds very...
1: No agenda is my favorite agenda.
0: That sounds wonderful. That sounds like a great way to spend the 4th of July, the Independence Day weekend. If you want to share any of your plans with us, we're here for you. 402-558-1110, comment at KFAB.com. And as Peyton mentioned right before we came on, there's that talkback mic on the iHeartRadio app. We would love to hear from you. All right. So we've got the 1 hour sprint here, and we'll get in as much as we can. I mentioned the Supreme Court cases. Want to go through those? I want to talk about whither the Democratic Party. Where are things going? Because of course this impacts us directly here in the Nebraska 2nd District. The national media give fawning attention to the blue dot phenomenon every election cycle, but now. With added importance, you know, we have to, what is the Democratic Party today? What does the blue dot stand for? And I definitely want to get into that today as well. There's a few other things. Apparently some poor guy in New York is going to have to get a permit to hold a prayer service in his home. Speaking of where the Democratic Party is going, I want to get to that as well. But first, let's get the tough one out of the way first. Let's get the one that I know, I think, for most of KFAB Nation. Now, I know there are some blue dotters. I know there are folks on the other side of things who listen as well. And I want to hear from you, 402-558-1110, comment at KFAB.com or the talkback mic. But most of you, I imagine, like me, this one is giving you heartburn. It's giving you indigestion. The birthright citizenship case. Okay. This is the one in which the Supreme Court affirmed birthright citizenship. We've already got a caller on the line, Peyton. Let's go to Ruby. Ruby, welcome to the show.
2: Hi. Good morning.
0: Good morning. What's on your mind, Ruby?
2: I just wanted to say, while the country will be celebrating the 250th birthday of the country, I will be celebrating my 50th birthday. I was born on Independence Day, 1976, and I agree with Peyton that no agenda is the best agenda, and that's what I will be doing for the holiday weekend.
0: Well, it's America 250, and it's Ruby 50. Fantastic. So you were born on the bicentennial, and here we are on America 250 and your birthday. Well, Ruby, have a wonderful birthday, you and the nation.
2: Thank you so much. Enjoy your weekend.
0: All right.
2: Goodbye.
0: You too. Thank you. Well, that was a nice little touch. I was already revved up. That just takes me up another notch. Well, that'll help me get through this topic now. We need to do this. We need to help. Because I think there's a positive spin on this. There's a way to see this glass half full instead of half empty or completely empty, depending on your... Anyway, okay, so the Supreme Court affirms birthright citizenship. So in the legal system, you've got this doctrine called jus soli, J-U-S S-O-L-I. That's Latin, jus soli, for law of the soil or right of the soil. It means if you were born in the United States, you automatically are a citizen of the United States. Now, the decision, of course, centered on the 14th Amendment, which says, in part, all persons born or naturalized in the United States and subject to the jurisdiction thereof are citizens of the United States and of the state wherein they reside. And so it's that subject to the jurisdiction clause that's the key to it. Now, the left and the courts, the lower courts, have taken the position over the years, any child born in the U.S., even the child of an illegal immigrant, is a citizen of the U.S. Well, now the Supreme Court has agreed. Now, it's a terrible decision. Promoters of birthright citizenship say, everyone in America is subject to the jurisdiction of the U.S. and thus qualifies under that provision. Well, of course, anyone in any country is subject to the jurisdiction of that country. That is not what that provision means. It means, where is your citizenship? What country issued your passport? If you visit another country and give birth there, is your child a citizen of that country or the United States? Well, the United States, of course. Now, you may have to file some paperwork to confirm it when you get home, but that's the legal and common sense presumption. But now we've got this disingenuous and ridiculously broad interpretation. And then that generates two phenomena that really make a mockery of citizenship. One is the anchor baby. Now, that used to get you in trouble to say that, but there's a Democrat, I think she's a member of Congress, who's been posting on social media, "I am a proud anchor baby and I am an American." Okay. This is when a pregnant woman illegally enters the U.S. and has her baby here. So the baby is a citizen. Well, the baby's a citizen. It has a right to be here. Well, the baby needs the mother, so she has to be allowed to stay. Well, the mother's other children need the mother, so they must be allowed here. Well, the mother can't take care of everyone and provide for the family, so her husband must be allowed. And abuela, the grandmother, lives with the family and depends on the family to survive, so abuela gets a green light or a green card. The baby is an anchor for a family to gain a foothold in America. There's another racket called birth tourism. Businesses arrange package deals, travel, lodging, meals, etc., for anywhere from $50,000 to $100,000 for trips by pregnant women to have their babies here. They come here legally as tourists and have their babies here. Boom! Instant citizenship for the child. Now, they don't stay. They never intended to. They go home as soon as the baby can travel. They just want that status for the baby of American citizenship. And President Trump sarcastically congratulated China on the Supreme Court ruling because annually tens of thousands of Chinese mothers engage in birth tourism. I don't know that they come all the way here. I've read some accounts. They go to Guam, a U.S. territory. It's a lot closer than the United States. But birth tourism, child's an instant citizen of the U.S. Now, it's, of course, an asset to the child to have U.S. citizenship, but there is also the national security threat of Chinese students traveling back to America with the rights and privileges of citizenship to go to school, get jobs, perhaps steal intellectual property, and otherwise spy for China. We just had a Chinese student arrested locally and sentenced for taking pictures of a restricted area at Offutt Air Force Base. Now, the student kind of says, I'm just an airplane nerd, and I just love taking pictures. Now, most other countries do not grant birthright citizenship. The floor debate in the Congressional Record indicates that America also was not supposed to do this. Senator Jacob Howard of Michigan, this has been in the news a lot, so maybe you're familiar with this. Jacob Howard of Michigan was a senator who sponsored the language in the 14th Amendment. And he's quoted in the record as saying that citizenship will not, of course, include persons born in the United States who are foreigners, aliens, who belong to the families of ambassadors or foreign ministers accredited to the government of the United States, but will include every other class of persons. That provision of the 14th Amendment, and subject to the jurisdiction of, was written to ensure that freed slaves were not denied the civil rights to which American citizens are entitled. It was not written to accommodate anchor babyism or birth tourism. So yes, the situation's a mess. But take heart. Take heart. Justice Brett Kavanaugh, he dissented. He rejects the idea of automatic birthright citizenship. He suggested that the court might be more deferential to a policy crafted by Congress. The court struck down, what the court just struck down was an executive order from President Trump ending birthright citizenship. Justice Clarence Thomas, another dissenter. Boy, Thomas is usually a man of few words. Apparently, he wrote a 91-page dissent. The whole opinion is nearly 200 pages. I have not read it. Maybe I'll try to make some time over this holiday weekend to dig into it. But I know this much. Thomas suggested that the focus should be those legally domiciled in America rather than those who sneak in illegally or just pass through to birth a baby. There is an 1898 Supreme Court decision that recognized birthright citizenship for a Chinese child born to parents who had been legally living and working in the U.S. for decades before the child was born. U.S. Senator Bernie Moreno, Moreno's a Republican from Ohio. Moreno says he's going to introduce a bill to limit birthright citizenship that was introduced in the Senate by a very prominent senator in 1993. The bill didn't advance, but here's what that sponsoring senator said about the need for the legislation. "We wonder in this country why we have an illegal immigration problem. If making it easy to be an illegal alien isn't enough, how about offering a reward for being an illegal immigrant? No sane country would do that, right? Guess again. If you break our laws by entering this country without permission and give birth to a child, we reward that child with U.S. citizenship and guarantee full access to all public and social services this society provides. And that's a lot of services. Is it any wonder that two-thirds of the babies born at taxpayer expense at county-run hospitals in Los Angeles are born to illegal alien mothers? Just when the American people think nothing can be more absurd than the way we deal, or rather don't deal, with illegal immigration, they discover that we have a political asylum system that would qualify us for Senator Proxmire's Golden Fleece Award 1,000 times over." Okay, let's unpack that a little. Ponder in your minds. Now, who do you think said that? Who said that? Now, that reference was to William Proxmire, Senator, a Democrat from Wisconsin, who was famous for these spoof Golden Fleece Award that he would give. He would highlight bizarre and absurd programs on which the government spent taxpayer dollars. But Proxmire was not the sponsor of the birthright bill. Well, now let's see. All right, who were the big Republican names in the Senate in 1993? Hold that thought. Ponder that thought, because we've got another caller on the line. Let's get Brian in the conversation. Brian, welcome to the show.
3: Good morning. Well, thanks for not saying we're the only country with birthright citizenship, like Moreno said, or your afternoon host said, because search on what other countries have birthright citizenship, or if we're the only one, says there are 35 countries that have birthright citizenship.
0: Correct.
3: Including most of the Americas. And also, what Howard says, if you read the sentence, he's clearly talking about families of ambassadors and diplomats who aren't under the jurisdiction of the United States because they can't be arrested. They can't even be given a parking ticket. And the whole ignoring of the Constitution, being really anti-constitutional in this, is surprising that even four justices would go for it.
0: Now, Brian, so So you like the decision, but now let me ask you this. So if you're saying, all right, the 14th Amendment clearly means that, for instance, children of ambassadors do not get automatic citizenship. But so by what logic do you arrive at the conclusion, but it's okay for the citizen of an illegal immigrant to have automatic citizenship? How can that be true if even when people who are here legally don't get that privilege?
3: Can someone here illegally be given a parking ticket or arrested?
0: Certainly.
3: Well, then they're under the jurisdiction of the United States, and according to the Constitution, if they have a child, that child is a citizen.
0: Well, but see, so we're back to the debate about what does that clause mean in that amendment. It doesn't mean that anybody in any country at any time is subject to the laws of that country. What that provision means is, where is your citizenship? What country issued your passport? That's what that provision is referring to.
3: No, it doesn't any more than the Second Amendment is just talking about the National Guard. You can twist the words any way you want, have it mean something entirely different from what it says, but that's still lying.
0: Well, all right. Brian, anything else before we let you go? I'll let you have the last word.
3: No, just have a good day.
0: All right.
3: Thank you.
0: Thank you, Brian. I recognize Brian's voice. Peyton, I think he's chimed in before. That's okay. 402-558-1110. Comment at KFAB.com. Yeah.
1: And we encourage these thoughts and opinions, even if you oppose. And just like that, you can have a respectful conversation and get your opinions across.
0: Sure. Yeah. The more, the merrier. Where Brian and I disagree is, that phrase, subject to the jurisdiction thereof, that doesn't just mean, well, you're in this country, you got to follow the laws. Yeah, that's true everywhere at all times. That phrase is referring to, there's no way that it can be wrong for someone, a foreigner who's here legally, to have a child, but that child doesn't get birthright citizenship. But then a foreigner who's here illegally does get to let that child does get automatic birthright citizenship. See, this just doesn't make sense, but we press on. All right. So we've got this senator who introduced a bill in 1993 to limit birthright citizenship, and it was not William Proxmire. The introducing senator said, this sounds like one of Proxmire's Golden Fleece Award deals here. So I was going to reminisce with you. Who are the big Republicans at that time? This is 1993. Was it Strom Thurmond of South Carolina, former Dixiecrat presidential candidate who left the Democratic Party in the 1970s because it had become too liberal? It was a Thurmond. Well, how about another Southern firebrand, Jesse Helms of North Carolina? How about Bob Dole from Kansas? He would run for president in 1996. The comments have that acerbic Dole edge. Actually, it was none of the above. It was none of the above. And before I tell you who it was, we have another caller on the line. John, welcome to the show, John.
4: Hi. Good morning.
0: Good morning.
4: I just wanted to just share my thoughts for what it's worth.
0: Go.
4: Your last caller said the Second Amendment is for the National Guard. I can understand the confusion there. It was designed for the state militia. I believe it was Massachusetts, and this is back in the 1600s. The state militia technically is not part of the federal system. So if you had a state guard that could not be federalized, then technically he would be correct. But I'm a former guardsman, and the National Guard can be nationalized and put under the authority of the president. So the Second Amendment technically does not apply to the Guard. Now, Texas has a state army, a state military that's separate from the Guard. So if you want to get technical, it would apply to something like that, but not the National Guard.
0: John, well, first of all, thank you for your service, and thank you for your clarification on that issue. We appreciate that.
4: You're welcome. You're welcome.
0: Have a great day. 402-558-1110, comment at KFAB.com or the TalkBack mic on the iHeartRadio app. Brian, the previous caller, did reference the Second Amendment. I wasn't going to pursue that, although sometimes you do a show and you end up going off in a direction you never anticipated, and it's a better show than you had planned. So we'll see how the conversation goes, but I was trying to stick to the birthright citizenship. We've got more people who want to get in on this. We've got to, well, let's When do we need to take our break, Peyton? Let's take one more call.
1: Let's get one more in here before we go to break.
0: All right. Was Jared up next?
1: Yes, let's get to Jared here.
0: Jared, welcome to the show.
5: Yeah. Morning, sir. Thank you. So my question for you is, what if I'm born in international waters? Well, now I'll add a twist to it. So, or what if I'm born overseas? Yes. What's the deal with that then?
0: Yes.
5: How does that go?
0: Yes. All you need to do, there's some paperwork that you have to file, you know, to confirm it all. But no, John McCain, actually, leading Republican who ran for president, he was born outside. His father was in the military, and he was born outside the country. But there was no problem with him running for president because his American citizenship from birth was confirmed. Through whatever, there's a paperwork, there's a procedure, there's a bureaucratic procedure you go through to confirm and clarify it all. But no, that's when you, because that happens, of course, sometimes by accident, yeah. Not by design. But no, you can get that cleaned up and cleared up. It's a good question, Jared. Thank you very much. All right, we're going to need to hold Clyde, aren't we, for the other side? Oh, well, there's the tease. There's the tease. I'll also reveal for you who the senator was that revealed a bill in 1993 that Bernie Moreno wants to dust off and reintroduce. Meanwhile, I'm feeling like James Brown. I'm living in America, and it feels good. Chip Maxwell with your bad self. Fill in for Gene Stothard. It's the KFAB comment line on News Radio 1110 KFAB.
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9: 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It's in! Malik Tillman! 2-0 United States!
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0: Let tyrants shake their iron rods. Clang their galling chains. We fear them not. We trust in God. New England's God forever reigns. I'm fired up for the 4th. Hal, Burgoyne, Clinton, those British generals. All right. If you saw the HBO special based on the David McCullough book on John Adams, you heard that tune. That was sung in American churches of the Revolutionary Era. Chip Maxwell, by the way, filling in for Gene Stothert on the KFAB comment line on News Radio 1110 KFAB. Producer Peyton Hylock at the controls, 402-558-1110, comment at KFAB.com. And we did get a few of those. We're going to get to those momentarily. And there's also the talkback mic on the iHeartRadio app. Well, I left you hanging, a little teaser, a little cliffhanger about who introduced that bill in 1993. And we're almost there, but first, poor Clyde's been waiting quite a while on the line. I want to get right to Clyde next. Clyde, welcome to the show.
29: Yeah, Chip, thanks for taking my call. I know time's short. This hour goes by so fast.
0: It's a sprint. Yeah.
29: So I'll get right to the point. This Brian guy, I've heard him so much. Okay. He's been on Chris's program, too. He's a lefty loon. I would invite him to take the locks off his door totally. Open his doors for every illegal alien. Just move right into his house. And same with the homeless that these people want to not get off the streets.
0: Yeah.
29: Let them move right in their house. Take your locks off your door because these people certainly don't love the country. They don't love America, these lefties. That's it.
0: All right, Clyde. Well, thank you very much. And I hope if we don't get to it today, we'll get to it Monday about where's the Democratic Party going, this socialism thing. It's generally the affluent, like college-educated affluent, not necessarily white. I mean, you've got AOC and Mamdani and so forth, but it's an anti-America affluent Marxist-Muslim axis. But then they live in gated communities. All right. So we'll leave that one there for now, and we'll get back on track here. We did have a few emails come in. Hey, thank you. There was one that was very complimentary. I appreciate that. That also reminded me, I have a son who does some home health care, and he's prohibited by law from sharing names of clients and so forth, but he's working with a client these days who's a regular KFAB listener. So hello to you, listener. You know who you are. Peyton, we had a few people chime in on this. Who introduced the bill to limit birthright citizenship in 1993? Go.
1: Yeah, Chip. Bob sent an email answering you and said it was Dianne Feinstein of California.
0: That is a very good guess. She may well have been a co-sponsor, but the information I have is that she was not the original introducer, but she certainly, she was a super-duper major Democrat of the era. Now, I don't hold you responsible for any of this, Peyton. You were not even a glimmer in your father's eye in 1993, so this is way before your time. Now, did we have another email?
1: Yes, entry? I had one more email here, comment@KFAB.com. This one comes from Greg in regards to the 14th Amendment.
0: Yeah.
1: Let's face it, Chip, the framers of the 14th Amendment blew it. They were naive when they wrote it. They forgot to take human nature into account. I wonder how many of them are turning over in their graves right now.
0: Oh, well, I'm sure this is not, you know, the anchor babyism and the birth tourism is not what they anticipated or intended. Again, they were just trying to make sure that the freed slaves enjoyed all their civil rights, which, of course, it really took another century to totally, truly make that happen. So that concern was quite valid. That was right before them. The rest of how this played out, I agree. I don't think and you could say how they blew it. Wish you could have made that a little clearer. But anyway, all right. So time for the big revelation here. So no, it was not a Republican. That's why I like Bob's guess of Dianne Feinstein. The introducer of the Immigration Stabilization Act of 1993 was Harry Reid of Nevada, a rising star in the Democratic Party, who would become Senate Democratic Majority Leader a decade later. Yes, a Democrat. It was a Peyton, my young friend, it was a different country. It was a different century. It was certainly a different Democratic Party back then. As one of our previous callers noted, the Democratic Party of today, it's going to fight any limitation on birthright citizenship because it wants more foreigners or people with a foreign perspective in America. See, the problem with homegrown Americans is we tend to reject the increasingly hardcore leftist policies of the Democratic Party. Homegrown Americans are too steeped in the 250-year legacy we celebrate this weekend of a constitutional, democratic, with a small d, capitalist republic rooted in Western civilization and based on natural law and 4,000 years of Judeo-Christian teaching. You knew that formula was coming from me, right? This may be the segue into our next topic because the ascendant socialist faction is this Marxist-Muslim axis that appears to be taking over the Democratic Party. Well, it wants to obliterate the 250-year legacy that we're celebrating this weekend. And part of that is promoting birthright citizenship. That's okay, though. We'll make posters out of these words of Harry Reid and bring sanity to citizenship. 402-558-1110. 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Well, let me just mention there were some court cases that went our way as conservatives. The Supreme Court did say that states can protect women's sports. course, it's kind of absurd that the High Court of the Land even had to get involved, that this issue even came up in the first place. But there it is. States can protect women's sports. States can say that the men are not allowed in women's sports. And the Supreme Court also ruled that the president can fire bureaucrats. There are some government agencies, they're called independent government agencies. The problem is they become fiefdoms. people call Trump or some conservatives called Obama, you know, an autocrat, a dictator, a tyrant, and so forth. Actually, within these little fiefdoms in the federal government, some of these civil servants were considered untouchable, and the Supreme Court just made it clear, no, the president is the head of the executive branch of government, and anyone in the executive branch of government is subject to dismissal by the president. I always thought DOGE was just kind of an hors d'oeuvre, an appetizer, a warm-up. I mean, it was a nice start, but that was just a tiny sliver of what needs to actually happen. So maybe we'll see some more streamlining of government. But so those were two wins. And if you want to comment on those, 402-558-1110. Comment at KFAB.com or the talkback mic. All right. But this birthright citizenship and this, apparently there's going to be some battling now in Congress over it. There'll be legislative attempts to limit it and redefine it. And it's going to reveal who's who and where the center of gravity is in each party. Oh, we've got some more callers on the line, though. Can we get back to them before the next break, Peyton?
1: Absolutely, we
0: all
1: can,
0: right.
1: Chip.
0: Dustin, welcome to the show.
2: Hi there. Thanks for taking my call. I wanted to talk about Article 1, Section 8, Clause 4, and connect it to the 15th Amendment ultimately. But Article 1 deals with the legislative branch and the enumerated clauses section, so the Congress is supposed to do X, Y, Z, maybe 18 things. But number 4 is pass laws of uniform laws of naturalization. So you can't have people in, say, Minnesota, Somalis, getting special immigration rights or something like that. Everybody has to play by the same rules and be part of the same immigration and naturalization process, so people from other countries can become citizens like we are here as citizens. But and that's a legislative branch issue. It's not a judicial branch issue. It's not an executive branch issue. Our legislature has to actually step up and do their job. And ultimately, with the 13th, 14th, and 15th Amendments, 13th Amendment granted freedom, 14th Amendment granted citizenship, and the 15th Amendment granted voting rights. And so ultimately, this is all about voting rights and trying to get people who aren't citizens able to vote.
0: So, Dustin, so you're saying that sounds like you're optimistic that an effort by Congress to redefine this and narrow it will be upheld as constitutional, because you've got Article 1, one of the enumerated powers is to manage naturalization. And so there it is right there.
2: Yes, sir.
0: All right. Well, Dustin, thank you for that take. Wow. Dustin goes right into the heart of the Constitution and the enumerated powers of Congress and says, there it is, naturalization. So we'll connect that to the 14th and get this cleaned up. Gilbert's up next. Gilbert, welcome to the show.
3: Hey, Chip. This is Gilbert Ayala. Just wanted to say hi.
0: Fantastic.
3: So I wanted to discuss that Second Amendment thing. So I have a book at home that I got from Half Price Books, and it's basically the writings of Thomas Jefferson and letters he wrote.
0: Well, that was a bargain if you got it for half price, yeah.
3: Well, it's an old paperback.
0: It's a bargain at any price. Anyway, go ahead, Gilbert.
3: And he was the governor of Virginia before he was president. And he had to give a state of the, a report on how the state's doing.
0: Okay.
3: So back then, every male in the state of Virginia was required to be in the militia. And they were required to report once or twice a year and get together. And they were expected to bring a weapon. And that was their own weapon. And they were supposed to report to do duty and training.
0: Okay.
3: And that's what the militia was. That's where the Second Amendment thing comes. where all men have a right, you know, to have the guns, is because you were expected to be in the militia. And that's just something that people just don't know about, because I've never heard any politician ever talk about that. But that's the way it was back then.
0: Well, Gilbert, and so connect that to today in our current debate.
3: Well, what I'm just trying to say is that people, you know, try to act like only people in the state militia can have a gun, or you got to be in the National Guard. The right to bear arms was really in the individual, because he had to serve. He had to report for duty. And in it, it's real funny, he mentions that in the cities in Virginia, they had less participation than out in the countryside. So even back then, people living in cities were becoming, you know, less gun-holding than people out in the country.
0: All right.
3: He mentions that.
0: All right.
3: So I just want people to, you can look this up. It's a letter that he wrote. It's about the state of the Virginia, how the state's doing it. It's there, you know.
0: Gilbert, thank you very much. Boy, KFAB Nation is just nailing this today with historical references and constitutional references and Jefferson as governor in Virginia before becoming president. Fantastic stuff. Peyton, we better take our next break. Huh? And some more patriotic bumpers for you today. Let's see, who's up next? Oh, Brooks and Dunn, Only in America. Dreaming in red, white, and blue. Everybody gets a chance. Everybody gets to dance. Yes, sir. Yeah. Then I got another Revolutionary War tune coming for you out of this break. I'm Chip Maxwell, by the way, filling in for Gene Stothard. It's the KFAB comment line. Producer Peyton's at the controls on News Radio 1110, KFAB.

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6: 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The company launched Authentic Studios in 2023 to develop and produce films, television, commercials, live stage experiences, and audio. 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The Care Bears have reached consumers in more than 190 countries, appearing in 26 languages, and have a growing slate of visual media.
4: And holiday travelers already getting out of town. The bulk of Independence Day road trippers leave Thursday. AAA's Marie Dodd says most will return home Sunday afternoon.
7: So if you can leave in the morning hours or avoid those busy days, that's great. Sunday, July 5th, is the other really busy day because many folks will be returning home that day. It will be busy between noon and 6 p.m.
4: She says use tools like TripCheck to look for potential delays or hazards, and always pack an emergency kit in case of a breakdown or extended traffic delay. Holiday drivers will be paying less to fill up their tank. The national average is down around 8 cents this week. I'm Monica Nelson with your consumer and business news.
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1: There you are. Hey, there's a practical side to this, right? You got to be able to afford your weapons and everything else. Chip Maxwell, in for Gene Stothert, having a blast here as we approach the Independence Day weekend on the KFAB comment line. 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And the talkback mic on the iHeartRadio app is there for you as well. My goodness, we're almost to the end of this. It's a sprint, I tell you, this 1 hour. I guess that's the bad news. The good news is, let's see, patriotic programming tomorrow on KFAB. I will be back for another turn around the course on Monday. So what we don't get to today, we'll bring it up on Monday. But I had started in on... So we're going to have a battle here. We're going to have a brawl over birthright citizenship on Capitol Hill, it looks like, in Congress, because Republicans are going to try legislative remedies. Democrats will no doubt oppose, and whatever may be passed will probably be challenged in court. And so, you know, we'll see how it shakes out. Dustin and others said, well, no, there's a line of constitutional authority here, right there, for Congress. I haven't read the Kavanaugh dissent in the birthright citizenship case, but I think that was the gist of it, that if the remedy is pursued via Congress rather than the president just arbitrarily issuing an executive order, there you have some constitutional authority for taking the kind of action that you want to take. We'll see how all that plays out. But where is the Democratic Party of 1993 was ready to limit birthright citizenship? That ain't going to be the case now. And Brinker Harding jumped in on this recently when the three Democratic socialists won elections in New York, including a woman who's probably headed to the United States Congress, the House of Representatives from a New York City district, Chevalier, the one who said, gosh, I didn't have any napkins handy, so I wiped my dirty hands off on the nearby American flag at the restaurant. House seat. Is that the center of gravity now in the Democratic Party? That's what I'm wondering. But before we get deeper into this, let's get to Kevin. Kevin, welcome to the show.
2: Thanks for the program. Always appreciate your commentary, Chip.
1: Thank you.
2: I think we're all troubled by what's going on in our country. We need to remember the great historic setting of our Revolutionary War, the signing of the Declaration of Independence, Constitution, and how can we ever forget all of those people who gave of their lives, put their lives on the line, going down through the years for our military, and I'm just very grateful for everybody who did that. But I did want to mention that Thomas Jefferson and John Adams died on the very same day. It was Jefferson who died first.
1: Yes.
2: Adams didn't know it. It was on July 4th.
1: And, 1826. 50 years after. There's some numerology going on today. 250 and Ruby's 50th birthday. And you're right. 50 years later, they both died on the same day. Go ahead, Kevin.
2: And we are an exceptional nation. You know, the founders, you know, were seeking religious freedom. They built into the Declaration of Independence all the Bill of Rights, the Constitution, biblical principles that would help our country, you know, withstand the storms. And boy, we are being confronted by Democrat, socialist, communists that we need to really get out and vote against that, because I have been in countries, communist countries, that, you know, the children are living in garbage dumps. It's just pathetic. And I don't understand how all of this is happening.
1: Well, Kevin, thank you for your take. You know, there was an interview, I can't remember the woman's name, a member of Congress, or maybe she was a state senator. I want to say in Delaware. Anyway, a conservative interviewer says, can you give me an example of some place where socialism and communism has worked? And she hemmed and hawed, and she said, well, the next time you have me on, I'll have an answer for you. She didn't have an answer of some place where it works. Now, some people will point to China. Well, China's kind of a hybrid deal. China allows its version of capitalism. But I've talked to people who've lived there, who've done business over there, and they said, no, it's not. It's more like fascism in the sense that, you know, the fascist doesn't take over the business like the socialist or the communist wants to do. It'll let the business operate as long as the business does what the government tells it to do and serves the government's agenda and backs off when government tells it to back off. And, you know, people will tell you, oh, you try to do business in China as a foreigner, you're under a different set of rules than the homegrown businesses are. And so China's got this weird hybrid of a communist, rabidly communist political system, but a sort of quasi-capitalist economic system. But I don't know that even China is having trouble keeping its own people in line, because they're reaching a point where they're becoming frustrated and finding it intolerable. Anyway, so yes, Kevin, Kevin's a good segue into this topic. Actually, I'm looking at the clock now. This topic, we'll have to get into it on Monday because we're already out of time. But I want to know, how does this play out? What does the blue dot mean? Is the blue, because the buzz right now certainly is the Democratic Socialists, you know, and the that's why you've got polling saying 3 out of 4 Democrats. No, I'm not flying the American flag. I'm not celebrating the 4th of July. I will be. I hope you will be, too. Hey, thank you, Peyton. Thank you, KFAB Nation. Oh, this was fun today. Thanks for letting me share an hour with you in the run-up to the weekend of America 250. Have a great 4th, but keep celebrating on July 5th and beyond by working to turn that blue dot red. I'm Chip Maxwell in for Gene Stothert. Special patriotic programming tomorrow. I'll be here Monday. Clay and Buck are next on News Radio 1110 KFAB.
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7: Fox News. In the new jobs report, 57,000 created in June, about half what economists expected.
8: The Labor Department says employment continued to trend up in professional and business services, social assistance in health care. However, employment declined in leisure and hospitality. The Federal Reserve considers the employment situation when it decides what

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5: 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Chris Baker on News Radio 1110 KFAB.
6: 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It's News Radio 1110 KFAB. And here we are. We're not on the air tomorrow. There's Fox programming, very patriotic and educational and genius. Pretty much everything this show isn't. And that'll be on tomorrow. So for all you smart people out there, just tolerate it, and I'll be back on Monday. No, I'm kidding. Anyway, so here we are headed into the weekend where we start off the 250th anniversary of the United States of America. And this is the greatest country ever. If you honestly look at history, this is the greatest country in world history. And I understand, yeah, there were other cultures, but it's sure fine. Did they go to the moon? Okay, so scoreboard. Anyway, but this is an amazing nation. It's a benevolent nation. Even the crooks in our own government, in their own way, are benevolent, funneling all that USAID money to all those corrupt organizations and stuff. Yeah, it was all full of crime, from what I've heard. But also, somewhere in there were people who genuinely believed they were helping others. So I give them a little break on that. But you know what? This is a country that works to correct mistakes. I've been watching a lot of Revolutionary War history stuff, right? And it's so fascinating how moonbats distort history to fit their narrative. And then there are people who love this country, believe in it as founded. And that history supports, well, what I believe, right?

0: We're a nation of freedom. And I've told this story, I think, before. I interviewed the very first Somali immigrant to be elected to public office. Can't remember the name. But he was a guy, and he told me this story about how he came to America and how he was in a refugee camp for a long time. First, he escaped Somalia just on a little boat with a bunch of other Somalians. And the boat was overloaded. And they, at one point, were just floating in the middle of the ocean waiting for someone to rescue them. And I asked him, I said, when you were in the ocean like that at night, what'd you think about? And he told me that he realized how small he was. And I thought, that's really interesting. And then he got to the United States, and I asked him, what's the first thing you noticed? And the first thing he noticed was that food was everywhere. He couldn't walk. He couldn't walk a half a block without two different food joints. He also said everybody here moves fast. And obviously we move fast because we're free and we have purpose. And we're driven as free people to pursue our own interests. It's individual liberty that makes us walk like that. And great guy. I checked back in with him, Peyton. Really good guy. He's doing well up in Minneapolis. I think he has like 27 daycares. So
1: 27?
0: I'm kidding. I just made that up. But he, oh, good Lord. Why is Bernie Sanders, somebody needs to give that idiot new material. You know? Anyway, let me get back to what I'm talking about. So, as I study and prepare for the show every day, I watch and I watch with great alarm the number of communists who are rising up in the Democrat Party ranks. I'm also more alarmed by the number of Democrats, pretty much all of them apparently, who are ready to just surrender and let the commies take over because, hey, we'll get to keep our seat. You know, as long as I get to keep my seat. If these guys want to be all commies, then that's what we'll do. And I look at that with great alarm. And then I was, I was watching Bernie Sanders. And the guy needs new writers, new material. It's the same, the billionaires and the billionaires and the billionaires have more wealth and blah, blah, blah. And then I started looking at the billionaires. You got the commie billionaires like the Soros and, oh, wait till you see what they're doing. And then you have billionaires like Elon Musk. And I know that there are other conservative billionaires, but he's the highest profile. And look at their billionaires talking about the communist and look at our billionaires, those of us who are America lovers. Elon Musk is a guy that not only has become the first trillionaire, but he's also made other people millionaires and billionaires. That's a fact. But also, what else has Elon Musk done? Innovate. That's all that guy's ever done. He's innovative. He's always pushing the envelope. He's the guy that, you know, years ago saying, we got to go to Mars. And people went, yeah, right, we're going to Mars. Now where are we? We're actually taking this stuff serious because it's innovation. And that's what America is. It's a country that innovates. And it's our freedom that allows us to innovate. Now, I don't know why I'm even telling you this. You probably know it already. And you're probably looking at your radio saying, look, Chris, could you just say something funny? I already get it. We're great. Okay, fine. Here you go. There. Anyway, but we have one political party, the communists, who want to control everything you do. They want to manage your outcomes because they're very intelligent people. Just ask them. And they know how things are going to work. In fact, they border on being psychic. On the other side are the freedom lovers and innovators who just want to keep trying. They just want to keep trying. Let's try this. Let's do that. Let's try this. Let's find a way here. And, you know, we are not communist. We are not a country that's supposed to be communist. We're free people. The Europeans who love soccer have been showing us just how great our country is. And our country is so great because it is free. The communists don't want that. They want to manage the outcome. They want to control how you do things. And of course, their favorite line is, well, we all want to get there together. You know, like it's a 100-yard dash in the Olympics. It's a, well, excuse me, it's the Olympics, 100 meters, and every runner crosses the finish line at the same time. Everybody gets a gold medal. It's going to be 72 and sunny every single day. This is a nation built on freedom. We're not communist, and I'll tell you exactly how I can prove it, because freedom runs in every existing being's DNA. Every existing being, whether it's a human, whether it's an ape, whether it's a dog, a cat, a mosquito, a fly, everything wants to be free, including people. Just if you're a parent, remember when your kids were really little and they're stacking blocks or, you know, whatever little kids do now. I don't know. They're smoking. No, I'm kidding. They're rolling their own. No. but kids, think about it. When your kids were very little, especially when they first began to talk, remember when your kid used to look at you and say, I do it myself? Right? I do it myself. I do it myself. That's that God-given instinctual desire to control yourself. Why do dogs need leashes? Why do dogs need fences? Why do animals, big animals, wild animals, giraffes, lions, tigers, bears, oh my, at the zoo have to be in a cage? Because if they weren't, they'd leave. They'd go, I'm out of here. This sucks. The ground is concrete, and I got a bunch of jackasses and screaming kids coming by in the middle of the day when I'm trying to take a nap, and they're all looking at me. They would leave. So I know the communists are on a big run. Here in Nebraska, the Democrats are, they're just going to go with it. In fact, some of them are part of it. But communism is the antithesis of nature. People always want to be free. So what's the point of my message? I don't know. I just thought it was really good, so I'm going to stop here. It's the Chris Baker, Chris Baker Radio Show here on News Radio 1110 KFAB. Man, it's almost the 4th of July weekend, 250th anniversary. Did anybody tell the Omaha Public Library? I don't think so, and I'll tell you why next.
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0: Yeah, yeah, yeah. Hi, good afternoon. Chris Baker Radio Show. And it is heading into the big 4th of July weekend, America's 250th anniversary. We're an amazing country, a country based on individual liberty and economic freedom. We have no room for communists. In fact, as we see all this coverage, hey, look at all the communists that are running right now. Wow, this is amazing. There's all these communists. Wow. I'm not saying wow. This is a threat to the nation. And it also, here's a good question. So if all these little communists are running and they are very open about their desire to completely destroy the country, how can they serve in public office if they can't take an oath to the Constitution when they have very openly said they don't believe in it? We want Medicare for all. We want to get rid of ICE. We want to give amnesty to 30 million illegal aliens. Yeah. Well, I'm sorry, but why do they even take an oath? I mean, this is a serious question people ought to be asking. How can a communist take an oath of office to defend the Constitution of the United States of America when they are obviously against it? That's a good question. I think that that's obviously above my pay grade, Peyton, but I bet I'll give the best answer.
8: Screw them.
0: All right. Anyway, so it's 4th of July weekend. I was listening to Scott Voorhees this morning, which is an amazing show. They're so great in the morning here. And he was talking about the Omaha Public Library and their summer reading recommendations. And I thought, oh, I'm going to go look at that. And then I looked, and here's, you know, there's all these gay, transgender books. But I wanted to look and find something positive, right? Like, well, what are some of the other books we're recommending for, you know, teenagers and children here in the Douglas County area and Nebraska and Iowa, by the way? I wanted to see where's the patriotic books. Where are the books about, I don't know, how about some biographies on some great Americans, right? I didn't find any. I found Women in Politics. Oh, boy, how exciting that is. Here's some books I did find out about for the children. Ready? Here's Hazel's Theory of Evolution. You see, they have a whole big section for the teenagers with books from LGBTQRLBBBTX. Am I leaving anything out?
9: And plus.
0: Oh, plus.
9: Because that is all inclusive.
0: Okay, and plus. Could we just say the plus community?
9: Sure.
0: Well, then others are going to feel like we've marginalized them. The other alphabets. Anyway, whatever. So here we go. Recommended for the kids. Really good book. Hazel's Theory of Evolution. Yeah, Hazel knows a lot about the world. That's because when she's not hanging out with her best friend, taking care of her dog or other things that kids don't do. I'm sorry. Hanging out with their kid. What kid ever took care of a dog? I know I didn't. Oh, Dad, I promise I'll take care of it. 2 days later. I'm going to go on my bike. I'll see you later. What about the dog? He'll be fine. Anyway, let's see. She loves reading through dusty encyclopedias, but even Hazel doesn't have answers for the questions awaiting her as she enters the eighth grade. She's got some drama, man. What's going to happen to one of her moms who's pregnant again after having two miscarriages? Boy, the trouble. A poor girl going into the eighth grade. Yeah, that's nice. Not too bad, but still, it's a great way to start. Here we go. This is called Zenobia July. The author crafts a bold, heartfelt story about a trans girl solving a cyber mystery and coming into her own. Now, a cyber mystery. She used to live in Arizona with her father. Now she's in Maine with her aunt. See, there we go. Moonbat. There's that Moonbat NLP crap right there. Girl living with her mom. Now she's going to go live with her aunt. She used to spend most of her time behind a computer screen, improving her impressive coding and hacking skills. That's a driven kid. People used to tell her she was a boy. Now she's able to live openly as the girl she always knew she was. But when someone anonymously posts hateful memes, she knows she's the one with the abilities to solve the mystery, all while wrestling with the challenges of a new school, a new family, and coming to grips with presenting her true gender for the first time. Oh, that's so, so beautiful. It's a timely and touching book about the transgender eighth grader. Great. Here's another one. Best at it. 12-year-old Raul Kapoor, an Indian-American boy growing up in a small town in Indiana, struggles to come to terms with his identity, including he may be gay. Why are you grooming these kids? I mean, I think that's a legitimate question. Why are you grooming these children? Here's another one. Hurricane child. Born in the Virgin Islands, 12-year-old Caroline falls in love with another girl, and together they set out in a hurricane, oh, the irony, to find Caroline's missing mother. Oh, that is so pretty. 12. 12 years old. All right, here's another one. Oh, we got to do the break. This one's called Crushing It. Soccer teammates and former friends Tori and Mel develop feelings for each other when they unknowingly meet anonymously online. So why is the Omaha Public Library running a bunch of books grooming kids? Because that's what this seems to be to me. Maybe I'm wrong. Maybe I'm just a really horrible ogre type guy. But really, you're targeting these books to 12-year-olds? You're telling 12-year-olds, hey, you know, you can choose your gender. You can fall in love at 12 years old. Ooh. Unbelievable. But there's a patriotic side to this, and I'll share that with you next on The Chris Baker Show.
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22: Fox News, I'm Tom Graham. The U.S. military searching for a missing air crew member after a Navy helicopter went down in the Arabian Gulf near Iran.
23: The Seahawk helicopter assigned to the USS George H.W. Bush aircraft carrier made an emergency water landing. The Navy says there is no indication hostile action caused the incident.
22: Fox's Jennifer Griffin. The Pentagon says three of the four crew members have been recovered and the three are in stable condition. Well, extreme heat is gripping several states in the central and eastern U.S. Conditions are ripe for wildfires in some western states. Crews in Colorado battling a growing blaze.
24: The Aspen Acres fire in Colorado's Pueblo and Custer counties burning through nearly 50,000 acres since igniting Monday. The Pueblo County Sheriff's Office says it's 0% contained and has destroyed more than 150 structures.
22: Fox's Kristen Goodwin. 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
2: From the GuardingYourNestEgg.com Weather Center, here's your forecast.
25: A few scattered showers will remain in place into the early afternoon, though gradually getting less and less in coverage. A little late day sunshine gets us to 90 degrees, staying quite muggy. As we get into the overnight, we'll have a low of 75 degrees with a few spotty thundershowers again. And First Alert 6 weather day for Friday for some evening storms that could be strong, a high of 93. In the First Alert 6 Weather Center, I'm meteorologist Jarrett Lansford.
9: 86 degrees in Omaha, Council Bluffs, and Lincoln.
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0: All righty. Good afternoon. It's the Chris Baker radio program on News Radio 1110 KFAB. Peyton and I are actually talking about the World Cup. Peyton, you're the soccer expert. Tell our audience what has never happened, had never happened before, that has now just happened to the U.S. soccer team.
9: Yeah, Chris. Well, first of all, I love when you ask me questions about soccer.
0: Mm-hmm.
9: You're getting excited. I love it. No, so United States played last night in an elimination game, round of 32, and for the first time ever, the United States was not the underdog. Can you think of anything that the United States is ever the underdog in? No. No. In soccer, they are, until last night. So now they're in the round of 16. They're going to be in Seattle playing Belgium next week.
0: Oh, that'll be a battle right there.
9: It'll be a battle.
0: In Seattle playing Belgium. You know, that's going to work in their favor, Belgium, because Seattle stinks. And so their smells will not overpower the American players because they will already have been absorbed in the body odors and stuff like that of those who don't shower regularly.
9: They'll already be acclimated.
0: Well, that's good. Good for us. Once again, America innovating, being better, getting better, driving for excellence. That's what America does, right? Just like the guy who came over and fixed our air conditioner the other day, right? That guy wasn't slacking. That guy said, here's what's wrong. This is why I know what's wrong. This is what I'm going to do to fix it. And then I'm going to fix it. And then he did. And then we gave him $100,000. I think that was a good deal.
9: You might have gotten ripped off.
0: No, I'm kidding. But, I mean, dude, people want to, they want to be better. They want to do better. They care about what they do. They care about outcomes. And we've been so barraged with this communist indoctrination of, oh, it's just not fair, and, oh, you're so mean, and you're selfish. Ugh. All right, I'll get to the patriotic book in just one moment, but I have to answer an email. Here we go. Dear Chris, have you looked up the definition of communism? What rights or, oh, have I looked up the definition? I am very aware of what communism is. I'm very aware. Okay. Another, here we go. Another part of this email. What rights and or freedoms have the Democrats taken away? I don't know. Let's see. The First Amendment, they've tried to get rid of that. They've tried to get rid of the Second Amendment. They've tried to get rid of the Fourth Amendment to the Constitution. Let's see. What else? Oh, that's right. Seizing your property, that's you're not supposed to be able to do that. What are the Democrats doing? Oh, they're opening the border. They opened the border for over 4 years, wide open. They even one time brought in a giant forklift to lift up the razor wire on the Texas border to allow illegal aliens to storm into the country. That's against the will of the American citizens. So, yeah, I would say they took that freedom away, right? Let's see what else. What are the Democrats forcing everyone to do? Really? COVID shots? Girls and boys in girls' bathrooms? Boys on girls' teams? That's force. That's not, hey, man, all right, that guy with the, okay, that guy with the duct tape over there, I think he can run 100 meters pretty well. So, sure, we'll just call him a girl. That was all your beloved communist Democrat Party that did that to us. And I could go on and on and on and on and on and on and on and on and on and on and on. Here we go. Have the people you're calling communist identified as such? You know, it's really funny because Moonbats call me and anyone else who doesn't agree with them Nazis. Yet I have yet. Oh, well, only one guy admitted being a Nazi, and he's a Senate candidate for your party, jackass. Yeah, exactly. And by the way, are they communists? I don't know. Let's listen to David Jenkins. He, I believe, is the head of the Democrat Socialist of America. Let's see what he says, my Moonbat emailing friend.
1: I mean, our goal is liberation. Our goal is communism. We're a diverse body of libertarian socialists, libertarian Marxists, anarchists, left communists, and other schools of thought within the sort of left socialist movement.
0: Yeah. So even they admit it. So there you go. There. I'm glad I could school you. In fact, he wrote that email and I wrote back, I will school you in the next segment. No charge. So there you go, sir. Another giveaway to you, the lazy communist. Anyway. So I was talking earlier about searching for patriotic books on the Omaha Public Library summer reading list for children. And I did find one. You ready, Peyton? A book called A Million Quiet Revolutions. So I'm thinking, okay, revolution. And then I'm looking American Revolution. Okay, let's check this out. A Million Quiet Revolutions. Here's what this book does. A Million Quiet Revolutions follows Aaron and Oliver, two trans boys growing up, and once again with the kids, growing up in a small town with few queer peers. Okay. They did rhyme, though. I mean, you can't. The queer peers, that might be a good band name. What do you think?
9: Queer, I don't know if I'd listen to that.
0: Queer Peers?
9: Queer Peers, nah.
0: It could be a good band name.
9: It might be.
0: You have to get a bunch of gay guys, though. But that wouldn't be hard. All right, here we go. They share milestones such as coming out, buying binders. Yeah, we know how well that works, doesn't it? And exploring their identities while forming a deep friendship that blossoms into love. Oh, that is so sweet. But wait a minute. Hang on a second. So, two trans boys are falling in love. Does that make them lesbians, or does that make them gay guys? See, why didn't they answer that question? Anyway, they seek connection and understanding through historical research, particularly, here's where it gets awesome, into untold queer stories from America's past, including Revolutionary War soldiers they believe may have been trans men in love. Aw, isn't that sweet? Oh, that is hysterical. Now, the themes of the book, a lot of stuff, characters, inner thoughts, emotions. And, of course, it explores the queer and trans identity, right? So how do they explore that? Here we go. This is where it gets even better. The story explores the challenges and joys of being trans in a small town, highlighting both supportive and unsupportive family dynamics. Okay. They left something out here. Challenges and joys of being trans, not only in a small town, but in the mid-18th century. They didn't even point that one out. But hey, it's all based in the Revolutionary War, which I don't know about being trans in that area of time, but I will say this, I think it would have been much easier just to be gay in that time. I mean, think about it. All the aristocrats all dressed real foo-foo-y with their powdered wigs and powder makeup and all that stuff. Very easy to pass for non-gay in that era. Drinking tea with a pinky up in the air, that dance. You ever see those dances from the Revolutionary War era? Man and a woman like 8 feet apart with their arms, and they come to each other, and then they go back, and then they come to each other, and then they go back, and then they go around in a circle. That's not dancing. It's not wrestling either, but still. But a great era, I think. Very easy to be gay in that era. I mean, nobody's going to be able to spot you. All right. Well, with all the ruffles and the powdered wigs and, all that foo-foo junk went on back. Harpsichord, you ever heard that? That weird piano that sounds like a cross between a harp and a something else that sounds incredibly foo-foo? Okay, all right, enough of that. It's a Chris Baker show, but very patriotic. That's what the American Revolution was all about. Trans soldiers fighting for their freedom, fighting for their right to be their true self, to live their truth. Isn't it great how we break that down here on the big show?
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0: News Radio 1110 KFAB. It is the Chris Baker radio program. Here's another example of some of that fine communist diversity and tolerance. I just discovered this little story on our clickbait website. There's a clickbait website. Are you yawning?
9: No, I was calculating the time.
0: Oh, okay. I thought you were yawning. Which, if you need to, go right ahead.
9: How disrespectful.
0: I know. I'm horrible. I'm really a bad guy. Michelle Obama went ballistic and blocked RFK Jr.'s wife, Cheryl Hines, from appearing in a new show. Yes, because showbiz is easy. I mean, anybody can do it. The former first lady now is an entertainment big shot. Her and her husband, they have a production company called Higher Ground. They're very involved in Netflix programming. Another reason why I don't see any patriotic movies on Netflix either. But she's working on a new project, Michelle Obama, producing a new project with Larry David. He was famous for Curb Your Enthusiasm, one of the creators of the Seinfeld, one of the most successful shows in television history. So he's got some stroke. And Larry David and Cheryl, what's her bucket there? Cheryl Hines have worked together in the past and they were very successful. They have tremendous chemistry. And Cheryl Hines herself is a very good comedy actress. But why would you look at that when it turns out her husband is the health secretary under Trump, Robert F. Kennedy? The former first lady made one condition clear. She commanded that Kennedy's wife be banned from the cast because she's now all MAGA all the time. What a nice lady. Well, very diverse, very tolerant, very diverse, very tolerant. So, I mean, you know, that's what communists do, okay? Yes.
9: If, let's say, RFK Jr.'s wife was to say this to Michelle Obama, about Michelle Obama, do you think this story would be the same?
0: I don't know. I don't know. But I think, you know, these are the people that talk about, you know, we have to understand and we have to, you know, we have to expand our boundaries and we have to do this and we got to do that. And these are the guys that always talk about, like Obama just came out the other day and went ranting about slavery in America. It's over, you jackass. It's over. I think we're the only country that ended slavery. And it still goes on today. In fact, it's going on today right here in Omaha, Nebraska. How you like that? Yeah, I'll let that one sink in. But, you know, I like to say that I'm a showbiz veteran because I am, right? And politics should never be part of how you put together a show. Maybe that's why nobody wants to go to the movies anymore, because the movies suck. They're not written by really talented people. They're written by connected people. And they're boring and they suck and they're all the same formula. Guy gets girl, guy loses girl, guy gets girl back. Or guy gets trans girl, guy loses trans girl, guy gets trans girl back, you know? So all that tolerance and diversity you're constantly harangued over. It only works one way to the communist. That's right. We expose it all here on the big show, Chris Baker radio program, coming up in the next hour. Oh, man, what do we got? Let's see. Oh, we got an update on the smoke show climbing couple, which I'm very excited about. And Mayor Superman did something after somebody on the radio ranted and raved. No, I'm not going to take credit. You can just give it to me. It's Chris Baker's show. I'll tell you about that next. News Radio 1110 KFAB.
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15: What's shaking, fellow sports fans? It's Andy West. Let's take a look back on this day in sports history, July 2nd. We'll start off today in 1986. Boston Red Sox pitcher Roger Clemens suffers his first loss of the season to Toronto. It would leave him one win short of the American League record for consecutive wins to start the season. He was 14-0. He'd finish the season 24-4 and win the American League MVP. Today in 1995, LA Dodgers pitcher Hideo Nomo is the first Japanese player to be selected for a Major League Baseball All-Star game when he is named to the National League squad. And today in 2008, after months and months of courtroom litigation and an ongoing effort by the city to save the team, the Supersonics and the city of Seattle come to a settlement that officially allows the team to move to Oklahoma City. The team would pay Seattle $75 million for terminating their lease with the Key Arena and would then leave the city that they had played in for 41 years.
14: Now you know. 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
1: Here's looking how the markets closed Thursday. July corn up 4 cents at 425. September up a quarter penny at 423. December down 3/4 at 441.5. March corn down 1.5 at 456.25. July soybeans up 5.5 cents at 1131.75. August up 3 at 1136.25. September up 0.5 cent at 1136. And November down 1.5 at 1147.75. Soybean meal down 30 cents a ton at 304.40. Oil fractionally higher at 65.43. August live cattle down 260 at 239.22. October down 243 at 234.30. August feeder cattle down 352 at 360.62. September down 370 at 358.48. July lean hogs up a half a dollar at 93.85. August up 170 at 98.75. For Nathan Fisher, I'm Dwayne Murley.
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2: An indictment over reflecting pool damage. I'm Lisa Brady, Fox News. A former U.S. Olympian is now charged with vandalizing the reflecting pool on the National Mall.
3: David Hearn, a former Olympic canoe racer, is charged with a felony count of destruction of government property. Accused by U.S. Attorney Jeanine Pirro of intentionally ripping part of the painted blue liner from the renovated reflecting pool last month.
12: National Park Service employees observed Hearn actually forcefully and violently pulling up and removing the bottom liner with both hands.
3: Hearn says he reached into the pool to examine coating already peeled and briefly touched a chunk still attached to the pool.
2: Fox's Jared Halpern at the White House. Hearn's lawyers say he's innocent and accuse the administration of trying to shift blame for its own failures. Federal prosecutors in Chicago charging more than 170 defendants in a sweeping crime crackdown.
13: 11 federal agencies work arm in arm as one cohesive, unified group to arrest dangerous criminals responsible for some of the most serious offenses.
2: U.S. Attorney for the Northern District of Illinois, Andrew Boutros, says the two-month anti-violence initiative known as Operation New Dawn also led to the arrest of more than 300 fugitives and the recovery of 24 missing or kidnapped children. Less hiring than expected in June, with 57,000 jobs created. But U.S. Trade Representative Jamison Greer tells Fox the labor market is accelerating.
19: Our average increase in private payroll is way over than the way higher than the Biden administration. Wages are going up, manufacturing is going up, so we're popping.
2: He's focusing in part on manufacturing gains. Wall Street beginning a long weekend with a mixed finish, but a record close for the Dow, up 594 points at the bell. 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
20: Travel experts say today is the busiest day on the roads as we move into the 4th of July holiday weekend. AAA Nebraska says more than 4 million motorists will travel in the region. That includes Nebraska and Iowa. A survey of the Midwest economy for the month of June is a mix of positive and negative news. On the upside, an overall look at the regional economy is showing growth. On the downside, Creighton University professor of economics Ernie Goss says his June Midwest Business Conditions Index also shows the region lost manufacturing jobs for the 13th time in the past 15 months. Iowa Governor Kim Reynolds has appointed State Attorney General Brenna Byrd to head up a new Iowa Medicaid Fraud Elimination Task Force. I'm Terry Leahy.
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25: Few scattered showers will remain in place into the early afternoon, though gradually getting less and less in coverage. A little late day sunshine gets us to 90 degrees, staying quite muggy. As we get into the overnight, we'll have a low of 75 degrees with a few spotty thundershowers again. And First Alert 6 weather day for Friday for some evening storms that could be strong, a high of 93. In the First Alert 6 Weather Center, I'm meteorologist Jarrett Lansford.
9: Baker is back in 1 minute. 88 degrees across the metro, Omaha, Council Bluffs, and Lincoln.
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0: spectacular. The food is amazing. And we'll be there. I don't know who all's I'll be there. And Peyton, you'll be there, right?
1: Yeah, Chris, I plan on going. I've never been to a gourmet club.
0: Yeah,
1: so
0: it's very
1: I don't know what to expect, but it sounds like fun.
0: A lot of good fellowship and stuff like that. And I got to get a hold of Brad out there at Buck's. I want to bring in some entertainment, too. Some singers. Have some singers up there. I'm going to try to get a speed metal band to come in. Maybe Gwar. Oh, man. All right. Let's see. I had a whole direction to get into in this hour. Now I can't even remember what it is because I got tractor beamed into this clickbait website. You know, the clickbait website, it's just a bunch of junk and it's a bunch of stories that go nowhere. Yet you see the headline. Let me just run through a couple just for you. Let's see. Oh, here we go. Paris Hilton's brunette hair transformation completely changes her look.
2: Nobody cares.
0: Yeah. Wow, what are the odds? So she's blonde and she goes to brunette and somehow it changes her look. I must click on this and find out more. Oh, here's another one. Frankie Muniz's wife defends their controversial divorce announcement.
2: Nobody cares.
0: Yeah. Oh, here's another one. Dave Portnoy says, welcome to communism.
1: Ha! Oh, wait, is that the one where I actually care about this one? Is this the one where he says he would try to run for New York mayor?
0: Well, he's from Boston, isn't he?
1: Yeah, but he says I think he said that he thought he might be able to get the city of New York to vote for him.
0: Well, what the heck? I mean, the current mayor's from Ghana.
1: Yeah, you said Boston like that was going to make
0: a difference. Yeah. He said he's been a loud opponent of communism. Well, of course, because you made a gazillion dollars embracing capitalism.
1: And eating pizza.
0: I don't know why people hate this country. I mean, how can you hate this country? And, I was looking at the clickbait story and whatever. Dave Portnoy's made $1 million and good for him. And I celebrate every bit of it. I celebrate everybody's success. Why wouldn't you do that? And that's what these communists have done to our fabulous country. And they're doing it to our city and they're doing it to our state right here in beautiful Nebraska. They've been laying the groundwork. You know, it's really funny. I'm online, you know, and I see, for example, Jane Klebb, who for some reason has not returned my interview request, which is I find rare or weird because she's always had no problem. I'm sure she's very busy, what with traveling to France and, you know, dishing out all that dark money and everything. She's probably really busy. But what I found really funny over the weekend, this thing started up where they were, Jane Klebb and the rest of the communists were trying to tell everybody that Pete Ricketts was starting a fake party and trying to dilute the vote. And that is so unethical. And Pete Ricketts is a cheater. And Pete Ricketts, and of course, I'm looking at this and I'm thinking to myself, wait a minute. Aren't you the one that put up a fake candidate for the Democrat primary who said she'd drop out so that independent Dan Osborne could ride in on a trusty steed and rescue Nebraska? So they're all talking about, they're forming these other parties. People are forming other parties. Hang on a second. I thought you so-called Democrats were the ones who were obsessed with saving democracy. Yet democracy's working where some people are disgusted with Republicans and Democrats and they figure the hell with it. We'll form our own party. Oh, we can't let them do that. Don't do that. Don't pay any attention to that. Don't sign up for that. If you see anybody with a petition trying to start a new party, don't do it because it's evil old rich Pete Ricketts and his slick bald head who's doing this because he's a slick bald headed evil man and he's rich and his daddy was rich and all that stuff. So boo, don't do that. But we're protecting democracy. I love it. That is so funny. And then it turns out that the so-called fake Pete Ricketts party was being started by a guy who pretty much is a leftist. So, I mean, this is what communists do. They lie, they trick, they gaslight.

0: that's why you're seeing all these Democrats, so-called Democrat socialist candidates, show up. Because after controlling education for the last 70 years, moonbats have convinced young Americans to hate themselves and hate their country and hate freedom. You know, when I was a little kid, I grew up, you know, during the Cold War. In fact, when I was in the military, Peyton, I don't know. You don't have to get too crazy about this. Don't be in awe or anything. I received an award for fighting the Cold War. whatever that means. I don't know. I was boarding Russian ships and trading Playboys for vodka. That's how I fought the Cold War. Hey, dude ski, I got Playboy ski. Woo! I got vodka ski. Trade.
1: Babushka.
0: I'm out. That was so cool. But anyway, but when I was growing up, and think about it, this is all part of a strategy to turn America into a communist country. So when I was a kid growing up, we saw the horrors of communism on a regular basis. In fact, I would encourage young people to put down your gay book from the Omaha Public Library and just go on YouTube and type in people escaping Eastern Europe. And there are videos that I've seen since I was a child, and they are branded onto my brain. Like a person in black and white running as hard as they can, trying to get through the barbed wire and over that wall of barbed wire and into West Berlin. And there's one video in particular that always sticks out to me. And it's one where here's a guy who's zigzagging and he's trying to get through. And next thing you know, he gets clotheslined by barbed wire. But he gets up and he keeps going. And when I was a kid, you would hear stories regularly of how three people were shot today trying to escape East Berlin. Or two people were arrested today as they were trying to escape East Berlin. And you would see these stories, and there's people running through barbed wire and gunfire. I mean, the communists had to protect. They had to put walls up not to keep people out. They had to keep them in. And that's the difference. I mean, I don't see any illegal aliens trying to get to Cuba. Do you? But that's what communists do. They have to imprison you to find a way to prop up their evil system. But when I was a kid, we regularly learned about it. We had duck and cover drills in school. How many of you remember that? And, of course, I know some of you will be very surprised. I got sent to the office three times because I argued with the teacher saying, if a nuke goes off, me being under the desk isn't going to do anything. You're going to get under that desk. Well, what's that going to do?
1: Get under the desk. It's a drill. Get under the desk.
0: Oh, yeah. I got sent to the principal's office three times for that. Why are you arguing with your teacher? Because I know getting under a desk isn't going to save me from a nuke. Well, you should just do what your teacher says. Well, I can't argue with that. Anyway, but we had regular reminders as kids. And then when Gorbachev tore down the wall, well, we no longer had those reminders. We didn't see them very often, except maybe when you would hear about it in North Korea. I mean, you didn't see South Koreans trying to break into North Korea, did you? In fact, I can't think of an American that crossed the border to get into North Korea since or before Donald Trump, which is awesome. Why are we? How come we're not talking to these guys? I'm going to go over there and talk to that little dumpling. And he did. So that's what that. And so the history of communism and socialism has, in my opinion, been hidden from young Americans. They don't have any, you know, real example of what it really is and what it does. I remember when I was a kid, there periodically you would meet someone or run into someone whose family was from Russia. And man, oh man, I'm telling you, you could not keep me away from them because I wanted to know the details. You're from Russia? Yes. And so you were living under the communist? Yes. So what was it like? And they would tell stories of just standing in line. That was like, what'd you do today? I stood in line. That was it. Standing in line for food, standing in line for beverages, standing in line for gas, waiting in line to get a car. Every moment of their lives was managed by an oppressive government. And if you were not in compliance, your neighbors would rat on you. Why? Because they got benefits for doing so. And so young Americans really never get to hear. They don't really, I'm sure that many of them look this up and they research this and good for them, but not enough. And I know I've been on a very long rant and I'm very late for the break, but this is the thing that I just can't understand. Where's the Republican Party talking about excellence? Where's the Republican Party talking about the greatness of America? All right, these guys are—they're just sitting back in a chair. Oh, don't worry, the economy's doing well. The jobs are up. People all understand we're doing a good job. No, not when you got a bunch of communists running around. We're gonna get Medicare for all. I'm gonna get rid of ICE. Why? Where are the I mean, the only guy who's in the Republican Party that I see right now. Well, I take that back. Brinker Harding did put out a great 250th 4th of July video. If you haven't seen it, we'll link it up to our webpage. But the only Republican, and he's not even really a Republican, that's Donald Trump. He's the only one talking about excellence and being your best and trying to, you know, excel and measuring outcomes, because that's how you become successful, measuring outcomes, not like these stupid politicians who always measure everything on their intentions and their feelings and their projections. But when it comes to outcomes, they're nowhere around to look at that. So I'm just curious, where's the Republican Party? I mean, there is an election coming up. I don't know if you know this, but there's an election coming up. Here in Nebraska, you've got an incredibly active Democrat Party leader who is all over social media just gaslighting everybody. And I don't see any pushback, little, if any. And American excellence is what sells. All right, there we go. That's enough. That's enough out of me. Man, look at me. I'm all wound up today, Peyton. We got reverse trivia coming up. We got Gourmet Club on July 17th. I mean, I got so much to be excited about. So here's what I'm doing. I'm going to take a break, and while we're on break, I'm just going to rip my shirt off and pose for Peyton for a couple of minutes just to get it out of my system. It's a Chris Baker Show on News Radio 1110 KFAB.
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8: 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She was rich and beautiful and loved by all who knew her. For decades, despite intense media scrutiny, police failed to make an arrest. In 2000, 25 years after Martha's murder, her one-time neighbor, Michael Skakel, was arrested. He'd been 15, like her, at the time of the crime. He was also a cousin of the Kennedys.
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8: 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Of course Michael Skakel killed his next-door neighbor Martha Moxley. He beat her to death with a golf club. 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And if you followed the case like I did, I bet you knew it too. My name is Andrew Goldman. I've been a journalist for 30 years. I got involved in this case in 2015. 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

0: right, I just want to hear the hook. All right, there we go. That's good. We have to pay royalties as we keep going. Anyway, I'm obsessed with American excellence today. That's really what it's all about, because this is an amazing country, a 250th birthday. This is a tremendous state. The state of Nebraska is such a tremendous state. Iowa, same thing for you. Iowa's gorgeous. My wife has relatives in Iowa. We go visit them and stuff. And, you know, it's just the Midwest is a beautiful part of the country. It's a great part of the country. And there's excellence everywhere. You know what I think's really, here's a good example. So President Trump, I know many of you just can't stand it that I bring him up. I apologize, but I don't apologize. Anyway, President Trump, he signed an executive order so that ag producers can work on their own equipment, right? And I know people go, okay. But just think about that for a minute. Here in Nebraska and Iowa, in the Midwest, there are ag producers who can work on their tractors, their combines, and the other. Look, I'm not an ag guy, so I can't. And once we get past tractor and combine, I'm really out as far as naming gear. But those guys, what great examples of American excellence. These are people who stay out till late at night, plowing fields and planting seeds and doing critical work on their own equipment, because time is money. And when you're producing food for the country, you don't have time to jack around waiting on some government yahoo to tell you, okay, we approved these repairs. They do it themselves. And you know, I'm not a guy who is that mechanically inclined. So anytime anybody does anything mechanical, I'm amazed. Like one of my sons is an electrician, and he just amazes me with the kind of stuff that he does. Just, you know, he could do it in his sleep. But that happens around us all day, every day. And most of us really don't even think about it. But it does. It happens. That's American greatness right there. Single moms. You know, I coached one of my sons' baseball, and we were a tremendous team, probably the best team ever in the history of all teams under my coaching. But, you know, one of the things I used to always look at and admire were there were a lot of single moms who worked a job. They work a full-time job, and then they get home, and they get their kids to ball practice. Or sometimes when their kid is at home and really wants to play catch, those moms go out there and play catch with them. That's American greatness right there. I mean, that's just American greatness. You know, when I was working at the courthouse, you don't mind if I just have a really long therapy session here, Peyton. Am I driving you crazy?
1: It's your show, Chris.
0: You know, I would wish you would have said, no, this is really good.
1: I can't wait to hear it. Please enlighten me.
0: Thank you, Peyton. It'd be better if you showed up for rehearsal. But when I worked at the courthouse, on a daily basis, I would see juveniles come in, and they were coming in with their grandmother. Right? And it was very common for many of these kids to be living with their grandparent. That's American greatness right there. That's a grandparent who's supposed to be at the point in their life when they play with the kids and give them back. But they're not, but they're stepping up. And they're doing the best they can for those kids. That's American greatness right there. Look at our good friend Astro Clay, a guy from Nebraska who became an astronaut. The odds of anyone becoming an astronaut are insane. I don't know what they are, but let's just say, well, let me ask you this. How many other astronauts do you know? He's the only guy. This is how difficult that is. The only guy in the state of Nebraska who's been to space twice. That's American excellence right there. I could just go on and on and on and on, and I think we need to celebrate this kind of stuff. And even moon bats, right? Even moon bats. as insane as many of you are, some of you are really awesome. I'll tell you American greatness. My good buddy Chris Tritico, great attorney out of Houston, Texas, very well known in legal circles. His daughter's murdered by a 15-year-old gangbanger who had just gotten out of jail for doing the exact same thing, except the first time he didn't kill anybody. He killed my closest friend's daughter. And as they went through this entire process, at one point, my good friend Chris Tritico, attorney, defense attorney, he's a criminal defense attorney, he saw that the kid that killed his daughter was not getting proper representation. And as one of America's finest defense attorneys, he knew that that could probably keep that kid from going to jail. So what did he do? Got on an airplane, flew to West Palm Beach, Florida, and represented that kid in court to get him a new attorney. That's American excellence. I mean, it's all around us all day. Those policemen that you see, those policemen that everybody demonizes. Unbelievable what those guys do and what they see on a daily basis. You may be driving down the road and you get pulled over by a policeman. And you may think he's being rude to you. Well, you were the one speeding, so take your medicine. But what you don't know is that 10 minutes before that, that officer could have been on another call where a baby was dead, or a girl was beaten and raped, or an elderly person was beaten and robbed of all they ever had. That's American greatness right there. Somebody's got to take that job. Somebody's got to step up and try to turn back evil. And those guys do it every day. But people don't think about what they see all day and every day. And when they come in and they interact with you, well, you don't know where they were before they came to you. But that's American greatness right there. The fact that those guys get up every day and they go do their job. I'll tell you American greatness. Peyton Hylock. Here's a guy, worked hard, goes to school, plays soccer. Great guy. Comes in here every day and listens to me melt down. And not once has he ever complained. All he's waiting for is the day that I might, you know, freak out and jump out a window. Then he can have the show. I know what you're doing over there. But that's American greatness. And it comes from stability and family and all those things that make this country great. We should be selling. Oh, look at that. There's the, let's see, there's a live shot at the National Mall. And let's see if the Wall of Honor, if they get a good shot of that. That's coming because that's getting set up. We'll be checking in with them. I know I just totally switched into something else as I was being very dramatic about American greatness. America's Wall of Honor, built right here in Omaha, Nebraska, is right now either set up or almost set up on the National Mall right in front of the Washington Monument.
1: That flyover right there, horsepower of America, that's some American greatness.
0: Yeah, there you go, jet pilots.
1: Oh, yeah.
0: I'll tell you, I'll tell you another bit of American greatness if I could. How about our news guy, Terry Leahy? That is American greatness right there, a humble professional. And he is one of the few journalists who really cares about impartiality. He is, like I've said, hey, Terry, come on in here and play reverse trivia with us. Well, I don't know. I might, he doesn't want to say something that would in any way damage the trust that he's built in you. Guy puts in about a 12-hour day every day. Scott Voorhees, probably 12, 13 hours a day. That's American greatness right there. And that's people who love themselves and want to be the very best at what they do. That's American greatness. That's you. And I'll get off the soapbox again. Peyton's going to... Oh, never mind. All right, it's a Chris Baker radio program here. I'm so late, I apologize. On News Radio 1110 KFAB.
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3: 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Coach Mauricio Pochettino doesn't think Flo Balogun should have received a red card last night.
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13: News, I'm John Saucier. A Maryland man indicted for allegedly vandalizing the Lincoln Memorial Reflecting Pool. U.S. Attorney for the District of Columbia, Janine Pirro, says a grand jury returned the indictment against David Hearn for felony destruction of property.
14: We have about a half a dozen other cases. Some of them will be misdemeanors, and some of them could be less like a violation. But we're reviewing every case based upon the evidence and reviewing all of the reports.
13: Hearn faces up to 10 years in prison if convicted. He has denied allegations. Officials in Chicago say they've charged 179 defendants over the past 2 months, part of an anti-violence initiative. U.S. Attorney for the Northern District of Illinois is Andrew Boutros.
15: 11 federal agencies work arm in arm as one cohesive, unified group to arrest dangerous criminals responsible.
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16: Few scattered showers will remain in place into the early afternoon, though gradually getting less and less in coverage. A little late day sunshine gets us to 90 degrees, staying quite muggy. As we get into the overnight, we'll have a low of 75 degrees with a few spotty thundershowers again. And First Alert 6 weather day for Friday for some evening storms that could be strong, a high of 93. In the First Alert 6 Weather Center, I'm meteorologist Jarrett Lansford.
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22: 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So can the truth ever really be uncovered?
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0: Well, good afternoon to you. It's Chris Baker on News Radio 1110 KFAB here with, it's me, Peyton Hylock, and of course, Nick French in the Southern Command holding things down. Got reverse trivia coming up in the 5 o'clock hour. Really good prizes. Let me check. Listen to this. You ready? Tickets to go see Journey at the Pinnacle Bank Arena in Lincoln Monday, July 6th. That's it. And then, by the way, they say it's their final tour. Has anyone ever actually had a final tour?
1: Journey's got to be getting close.
0: I don't know anyone who quit touring. Motley Crue, remember that? They went on this whole year long, this is the end of it, we're done, we're dead, this is all over, we're done, it's over. And then within like 3 months, they're playing Kansas City. Wait a minute, I thought that was a final tour. Well, that was that final tour. This is a new tour.
1: Are tours pretty profitable?
0: Oh, yeah.
1: Yeah.
0: Well, yeah, a lot of bands make more money, I think, touring than they do off record sales or whatever, however they sell stuff now.
1: Wow.
0: Yeah. Well, because, they get paid for each show, and they also sell a ton of merch. That's where the money is. The merch.
1: Streams. They get paid off streams now. I think it's like a penny of a penny for each stream.
0: Really?
1: Yeah.
0: I am a big Pandora fan.
1: Yeah, they're probably not making much money off of you.
0: Oh, they got to make money on Pandora. Why? Is Pandora no good?
1: Do you have ads on Pandora?
0: Yeah,
1: I do. They're not making a lot of money off of you, Chris.
0: Yeah, they are. They're making big dough off me. I listen to it. Let's see. All right, I'm getting texts from the Wall of Honor people.
1: I'm yet to see a picture. Do you know if it's all set up yet?
0: Well, that's what I'm trying to find out, because I want to talk to them when they get it all set up, and it should be all set up today.
1: But to be fair, Chris, you said this is closer past the media line. So
0: yeah.
1: I don't know how close the cameras are going to get to this bad boy, because
0: it's right there.
1: It's too close for the media to get to.
0: Well, Now, for those of you that don't know, go to PatriotThunderTour.com, and you can see what we're talking about if you haven't seen it yet. But the president is the one that wants this there. right? President Trump wants this there. And so it's their location, I believe, is right under the Washington Monument, right by the main stage, and the Whopper super billionaire VIP tent, which I think would be great to be there just to look at some of the talent that's hanging around that that tent. All right, let's see. What else do I have going on here today? Oh, I've been very late for the break. But anyway, tickets to Journey when we play when we play reverse trivia later, when Courtney comes in and Carrie comes in, and it'll be really good. And this says it's their final it's their final Frontier tour. That doesn't mean it's the final tour. It's a final Frontier tour. And in fact, staying with the theme of Frontier tour, the whole thing, there's no buses. It's all covered wagons. So I really appreciate Journey for keeping it real for their tour coming into the Chris Baker, my town. Now, this is really Scott's town. But, all right, I'm looking around for someone. I'm getting a ton of email. Moonbats are very upset with me, Peyton. I don't know if you're going to believe this or not, but the Moonbats, very upset with my rant earlier about American excellence. So that means Moonbat email coming up next on the Chris Baker radio program.
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29: Sony will stop making physical game discs for PlayStation starting in January of 2028. After that, all new games will only be available in digital format. The Switch will not affect games already released on disc. Federal Reserve Chairman Kevin Warsh says inflation risks have declined over the last few weeks.
30: If there were people in household or the business sector and the financial markets who thought that this central bank was going to be comfortable with an inflation objective above 2%. Well, I guess they'd be disappointed.
29: The Fed chairman also added the Reserve is monitoring the AI industry and predicts it will create jobs due to a boom in capital expenditures.
30: We've been an independent central bank for a very long time. We're going to be an independent central bank at this moment, and you're going to see no changes on that.
29: As America gets ready to celebrate its birthday, many babies birthed are getting gifts in the form of Trump accounts. Rory O'Neill with more.
4: Included in last year's One Big Beautiful Bill, Trump accounts officially launch on the 4th of July. Millions of families have already signed up for what's technically known as a 530A account. They provide U.S. citizens born between 2025 and 2028 with a one-time $1,000 contribution from the federal government. That money cannot be withdrawn until the child turns 18.
29: In Ridgeland-based Calmaine Foods will pay $1.5 million and donate 30 million eggs to settle a federal price-fixing case. The DOJ announced the antitrust deal over claims the supplier and two other companies conspired to artificially inflate a national price guide. Unsealed court papers allege executives coordinated high market bids, with one telling the others to bid like they vote in Chicago early and often. Prosecutors say the manipulation drove up consumer costs from 2022 to 2025, the period retail egg prices did hit record highs. Calmaine denies any wrongdoing. I'm Monica Nelson with your consumer and business news.
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9: As we get rolling on this Thursday afternoon drive, that'll probably be a Friday for a lot of folks with the holiday coming up. Folks usually like to extend it, but right now we do have trouble here. An accident, they were still working westbound on Dodge, right about 156th Street. That had you backed up to 132nd and slowing eastbound traffic as well. That's a look at traffic. I'm Steve Parker.
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0: News Radio 1110 KFAB. My very first concert ever was Grand Funk Railroad. How about that? Grand Funk Railroad and REO Speedwagon. You want to know how great America is? So the very first concert I ever went to was Grand Funk Railroad and REO Speedwagon. Fast forward a billion years forward after a cable guy golf tournament, we were hanging out at the house afterwards, and somebody said, let's have some pizza. Okay, let's have some pizza. During that time, I look up, and here's the bass player of REO Speedwagon serving pizza. How's that for American greatness?
1: Was that a relegation to serving pizza?
0: It was just, everybody's having a good time, and so there's pizza to be served, and so he said, well, here, I'll do it, and here we are. I'm just, you know, 1 minute, we're just sitting there hanging out, talking, watching Battle of the Network Stars. And then here we go. Bass player from REM, or REO, just, hey, want some pizza? Well, sure, thanks. Then I thought about it later. Wait a minute. My first concert was that guy right there, and now that guy's serving me pizza. I didn't tip. I should have tipped. You know what I mean? I should have tipped. There's a guy, rock star. Now he's serving pizza. I'm kidding. But I should have tipped. All right. Chris Baker radio program, and of course, you know, you just need a little

0: Holland, I've been on a rant about American excellence, and it has, I know many of you are going to be surprised, not, but some moonbats are not happy. Ready? All right, here we go. Email numero uno. Dear Chris, is it American excellence when you are throwing people out of the country because of immigration status? I don't think so. Is it American excellence when poor people can't even get milk? I don't think so. Is it American excellence when a man is in the White House who's the biggest thief in the history of American politics? I don't think so. Well, thank you. By the way, none of that is true. All right, here we go. Email number two. Dear Chris, I listened to your comments about American excellence, and I began to think to myself, as you said, America evolves, and we correct wrongs. So then wouldn't it be good if communists are running for office, because now America is evolving and fixing the problem of inequality? No. Because you have to enslave people to do it your way. All right, here we go. Moonbat email number three. Dear Chris, why did you mention that the orange rapist called for the termination of the Constitution? You know, the guy who has 26 women that came forward and claimed sexual improprieties, who was found liable for sexual assault, and whose first wife, Ivana, claimed cruel and inhuman treatment, sexual assault, rape, in their divorce decree, and was accused by a 13-year-old girl named Katie Johnson that both he and Epstein raped her? That's excellence? No, that if that were true, that would not be excellence. I definitely agree with you on that. That's not true. So there you go. All right, it's the Chris Baker program on News Radio 1110 KFAB. A little moonbat email. By the way, I got an update. Speaking of love, the climbing couple. Been doing a lot of research on the climbing couple, Peyton. Did you know there's a Netflix documentary on them? I'm going to watch it when I get home.
1: This isn't a documentary about what they just did. This is in the past.
0: No, they're actually known for doing this. They're artists, so to speak. And I love her little cat-eared hoodie. Oh, that is so awesome. Anyway, two people that climbed to the top are known daredevils, Ivan Birkus and Angela Nicolau. What they do is they climb the highest buildings and structures around the world and then pose and do all kinds of weird stuff. But there is a documentary on Netflix right now called Skywalkers, A Love Story. And so I watched the trailer, and I can't wait to see this. These two, they you know, remember yesterday I was joking about that giant building in Qatar?
1: What is that, the Burj Khalifa or something?
0: Yeah, I don't know. Whatever. It's some giant silver building that Tom Cruise was, I don't know.
1: He's jumped off everything,
0: doing
1: though.
0: Push-ups on top or something. Anyway, they climbed that.
1: And that's even higher.
0: Oh, it's, I think it's the tallest building in the world. So yesterday, I really appreciate what they did. I get it. I totally get what they're doing. They're living life to their fullest. So they climbed up on top of the Empire State Building, went all the way up to the very top of the antenna. And by the way, in the documentary trailer, it actually is climbing with them. So you see them and how they, you know, how they do it, and the conversations back and forth. And
1: that's a really skilled cameraman.
0: Looks really fascinating. Well, I think they have GoPros. Anyway, so they hung a flag up yesterday, and it didn't say anything mean. Here's what it said. When the power of love beats the love of power, the world knows peace. I think that's fantastic. And I don't know if I'd be as tolerant if she wasn't as hot as she is, but I don't think we have to deal with that right now. I'm kidding. So apparently that message comes from a Jimi Hendrix lyric, I think. And now they've been charged with burglary, reckless endangerment, criminal mischief, possession of burglar tools, criminal tampering, criminal trespass, and disorderly conduct. And by the way, they were out of jail within 30 minutes. But I think it's great. I can't wait to watch that documentary. It's on Netflix. It's called Skywalkers, A Love Story. About this young Russian daredevil couple who I think it's just fascinating what they've done. And they can keep doing it because I ain't doing it.
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8: A renewed warning from Iran. I'm Lisa Brady, Fox News. Iran's Joint Military Command telling oil tankers they'll face a forceful response if they don't use approved routes through the Strait of Hormuz, a statement reported by Iran State TV. This after U.S. Central Command issued a statement on a multi-nation meeting in Bahrain.
9: After traveling to Lebanon, CENTCOM Commander Admiral Brad Cooper convened military leaders from 12 countries, including Syria and Lebanon, in Bahrain to reaffirm their commitment to keeping the vital waterway open.
8: Fox's Jennifer Griffin, the U.S. and many Gulf Arab states rejecting Iran's push to charge for passage. A former Olympic canoeist is indicted for what federal prosecutors call vandalism to the reflecting pool on the National Mall. David Hearn is charged with a felony count of destruction of government property.
10: There was an effort, a violent effort, to rip up the sealant from the bottom of the pool.
8: U.S. Attorney Jeanine Pirro says National Park Service employees saw Hearn forcefully removing pool liner with both hands, with one telling him to stop.
10: Hearn reacted by shouting at that park's employee, saying that she cared too much about the reflecting pool.
8: Hearn's lawyers say he's innocent and call the indictment an effort to shift blame for Trump administration failures. A California man admits targeting Nancy Guthrie's family with calls and text messages asking about a Bitcoin transfer just a few days after the 84-year-old went missing from her Arizona home in February. The 42-year-old pleading guilty to two counts of harassment, also admitting he knew an earlier ransom demand had been made. He could face prison time and a fine. No ransom notes have been confirmed as authentic, but the FBI says some remain under investigation. 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
11: It's 402-88 in Omaha, Council Bluffs, and in Lincoln. I'm Terry Leahy, News Radio 1110 KFAB. Travel experts say today is the busiest day on the roads and highways as we head toward the 4th of July weekend. Brian Ortner, AAA, says more than 4 million motorists will travel just in the region that includes Nebraska and Iowa.
12: The 4th of July holiday can be especially dangerous on the road. More teen drivers are out there over the summer, those who just got their license. And obviously, there's a rise in impaired driving due to the holiday festivities.
11: Ortner adds a lot of travelers are taking shorter vacations and choosing destinations closer to home this year. A total of over 72 million Americans are expected to travel over the Independence Day holiday. The fireworks will really start increasing this evening. And the Douglas County Health Department this afternoon is out with a reminder that smoke from 4th of July fireworks may cause elevated levels of fine particle air pollution this weekend. The temporary increase in smoke may create unhealthy air quality, particularly for individuals who are sensitive to such air quality. Those at risk include people with asthma or other lung or heart disease, older adults, young children, and those who are pregnant. An overdose of THC gummies is suspected in the hospitalization of two children.
13: The Douglas County Sheriff's Office said that they were called for an apparent overdose at an apartment complex near North 104th and Potter Streets before 8:30 last night. Deputies say the packaging of the gummies that the children ate indicated the presence of THC. The 3- and 4-year-old were taken to a hospital in critical condition but checked out okay, according to the sheriff's office. I'm Craig Evans.
11: The investigation in that case continues. Cell phone-related distractions for Iowa drivers are down after 1 year of the hands-free law in the Hawkeye State. New data from Nationwide show the number of screen-tapping interactions in Iowa went down 13.6% and handheld calling went down just more than 9%. Nationwide says this reduction, in their view, helped Iowa prevent an estimated 470 crashes, 3 fatalities, and $20.3 million in damages. I'm Terry Leahy, News Radio 1110 KFAB, Nebraska's news, weather, and traffic station, and online at KFAB.com/news. 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
14: Checking our Thursday drive, may still be wrapping up that crash. Still really slow out there. Westbound on Dodge past 156th Street, backed up almost to the 680 interchange, and then eastbound traffic slowing past it as well. Rest of the highway's looking good. Just the slow stuff as usual. Southbound on the JFK between Cornhusker and 370. That's a look at traffic. I'm Steve Parker.
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16: A few scattered showers will remain in place into the early afternoon, though gradually getting less and less in coverage. A little late day sunshine gets us to 90 degrees, staying quite muggy. As we get into the overnight, we'll have a low of 75 degrees with a few spotty thundershowers again. And First Alert 6 weather day for Friday for some evening storms that could be strong, a high of 93. In the First Alert 6 Weather Center, I'm meteorologist Jarrett Lansford.
1: Thank you, Jared. 88 degrees in Omaha, Council Bluffs, up to 90 now in Lincoln.
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5: It's August 2023, a county government meeting in Pennsylvania's Lehigh Valley. A young woman, early 20s, steps up to the mic to speak.
6: My two-month-old son was happily drinking milk from his bottle when he quickly started choking, turned blue, and went limp. My boyfriend transported our son to the changing table as I grabbed an anti-choking device and my boyfriend began assembling it. Two pumps of the device and my son was conscious, gasping for air and coughing up milk.
5: They all went to the ER to make sure the baby was okay.
6: But upon arriving at Lehigh Valley Hospital, the diagnosis quickly became something so different.
5: One of the doctors had a theory.
6: She stated to my father and mother-in-law that we are young, first-time parents who got frustrated with our baby and violently shook him to make him stop crying, and a confession would only make things easier for us.
5: The parents were told to leave the hospital without their son, and he wouldn't come home for 7 whole months.
6: I'm a postpartum mom dealing with the grief and the trauma of my son being ripped from my arms. And I'm a mom who lost everything in less than 24 hours due to one doctor's misdiagnosis. Enough is enough.
5: And then the next person speaks. And the next one. The stories they tell form a pattern of parents walking into a Lehigh Valley hospital to get help for a child, only to leave without them. And the same doctor's name kept coming up again and again. A pediatrician.
7: I ask you, what kind of doctor does this?
5: That's what I wanted to know, too. From Serial Productions and The New York Times, I'm Diane Neary, and this is The Preventionist, a story about a doctor and the rise of a powerful field of pediatric medicine.
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9: He's not your normal talk show host. 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
11: Peyton, stop playing my voicemail on the air. All right. Good afternoon. It's a Chris Baker radio show. I'm now watching the Fox News coverage from the National Mall, looking for the Wall of Honor. Is it put up? We're texting back and forth, and I ask, is it up? Is it up? And I haven't heard anything back yet. So that must be very busy there. Very excited. A Wall of Honor built right here in Omaha, Nebraska. That's American greatness. I keep coming up with more American greatness stuff. Anyway, I did talk about the climbing couple. That's good. Now, what do you say? Let's have some fun with the audio soundbite roster today. Oh, man. So the communists are on the march, and apparently Democrats are okay with it as long as they get to keep their seat. I mean, I think that this is such a telling moment as we move toward these

0: midterm elections, one party quietly is talking about how making life better for people. In other words, more opportunity, more jobs, more manufacturing, more excellence, more innovation. And then another party is just mad. We're mad. We're going to get Trump. We're going to stop Trump. We're going to get Trump. Well, what about all the communists that are coming into your party? We don't care. All we care about is getting rid of Trump. All we care about is stopping him. And if the communists want to help us do that, we're happy. I don't know how that makes anybody's life better. So if you want another great example of American greatness and why this is the land of opportunity, let me take you to Georgia Congressman Hank Johnson. Now, you may remember Hank Johnson for this comment on the island of Guam.
1: I don't know how many square miles that is. Do you happen to know?
2: I don't have that figure with me, sir. I can certainly supply it to you if you'd like.
1: Yeah, my fear is that the whole island will become so overly populated that it will tip over and capsize.
2: We don't anticipate that. The Guam population, I think, currently.
0: You want to know what American excellence is? That admiral not falling out of his chair laughing at Hank Johnson, who somehow in America, that guy keeps getting reelected. Is this not the land of opportunity? So here's Hank Johnson the other day talking about all the elections coming up and all you black people better not vote for Republicans. And here's his reasoning.
3: It's a GOP war on black America. And if we don't stand up and fight back, we're going to be back in the cotton fields. And when I talk about fighting back, I'm not talking about taking up arms. I'm talking about taking it to the streets in protest and also by exercising our precious right to vote.
0: Yeah.
3: We're going to
0: okay.
3: have to.
0: Yeah, whatever. So again, here we go.
3: It's a GOP war on black America. And if we don't stand up and fight back, we're going to be back in the cotton fields.
0: Does anyone believe that? Seriously, besides Hank Johnson, does anyone really believe that? Do you honestly believe? All right, I'm Chris Baker, right? I'm sitting here. I'm on the radio. And I'm a conservative guy. I love Jesus and I love my fellow man. And I'm on the radio and all of a sudden over the Fox News, we get the report. Republicans have won the midterms. All black Americans report to your local cotton plantation. Right? And every election cycle, there's one of these goofy moonbats out there. Well, I'll tell you what, if you don't vote for us, the Republicans are going to put all black people back into slavery. You know, I don't know what offends me more, the fact that this is the best they have to say or the fact that they think people are stupid enough to believe this. I mean, the actual truth is, if there was a order by Donald Trump to enslave black Americans, I'd be out in the streets fighting against that. I mean, seriously, we're a great country full of great people. No, but well, there's probably a few jackasses out there, but as a whole, nobody is even thinking about, you know, here's what we ought to do. We should probably put them back on the plantation picking cotton. You know, Clarence Thomas is a tremendous Supreme Court justice, but I'm sorry, Your Honor, here's your big burlap bag. Get on out there. Right? I mean, who believes that any American would stand by and watch their fellow Americans be put into bondage and slavery? I mean, that's just and this guy says this kind of stuff on TV and in interviews, and the media guys just sit there, oh, yeah, that's really serious.
3: It's a GOP war on black America. And if we don't stand up and fight back, we're going to be back in the cotton fields.
0: What a jackass.
4: Badopti.
0: This guy. I mean, wouldn't you just say, listen, I don't know who's running Hank Johnson's media. Keep this guy off TV, please. Just don't do any more interviews. Just shut up and get out of our face and quit embarrassing us like this.
4: Badopti.
0: That's the deal. It's Badopti. They're head cases. Hank Johnson, we're going to be back in the fields. Trust me, in America, in the 21st century, if you're black and you're working in the fields, you either own them or you're a highly paid tradesperson. That's just the way that is. I have more sound, and we'll have fun with that as well. Oh, yeah, we got a pastor who is really, really onto something. I think, you know, this guy, he should really be elevated and heard by, I really don't know. It's a Chris Baker Show, News Radio 1110 KFAB.
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10: Checking the Thursday afternoon drive, it looks like they're still wrapping up that crash westbound on Dodge, just past 156th Street, still backed up to 114th, very slow there, and slow going, of course, as you get into that construction zone, southbound on the JFK, past Cornhusker Road. Don't have any other problems, though. That's a look at traffic. I'm Steve Parker.
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13: Few scattered showers will remain in place into the early afternoon, though gradually getting less and less in coverage. A little late day sunshine gets us to 90 degrees, staying quite muggy. As we get into the overnight, we'll have a low of 75 degrees with a few spotty thundershowers again. The First Alert 6 weather day for Friday for some evening storms that could be strong, a high of 93. In the First Alert 6 Weather Center, I'm meteorologist Jarrett Lansford.
14: Up to 91 degrees in Omaha, Council Bluffs, and Lincoln. Stick around because it's going to keep getting hotter. Coming up next, Baker is back in 1 minute.
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0: 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There we go, more American greatness. An Omaha band. Enormous success. And I believe one of those clowns bought his own island. That's awesome. 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
0: Badopti. So let me get a couple of more. I got some more audio for you. So here we go. Part of the communist plot to destroy our wonderful country is to destroy religion, most and mainly Christianity. They don't like the Christianity. They just don't like it. Jesus doesn't want you to orgy. So Christianity is really horrible. So how do they destroy it? Well, they infiltrate it. They take it over. And then they turn it into their own thing. And we now take it to a pastor who is preaching to his congregation in a big gown and a big rainbow shawl and had this to say.
4: Jesus doesn't have a wife or a husband that we know about. I personally like the idea that maybe Jesus was married, or maybe Jesus had a nice close relationship with his friend Lazarus or something like that. Who knows? It's not defined. I'm sorry, can I say while I'm preaching that I always kind of think of Jesus as bi as well? I'm not the first one to say that.
0: Yeah, Jesus is bi, according to him, because, well, they can't find anywhere where he got married. Well, he didn't get married because he's busy being Jesus. That's a full-time job. That's 24/7. I mean, being Jesus is not a, that's not like a part-time job. You're Jesus all the time. You got to walk around, teach, heal, walk on water, and wait for your upcoming execution and crucifixion. Yeah. So he was very busy. Didn't have time to get married. But this genius's theory is, well, maybe he didn't have a wife, but he was doing it with Lazarus. And he was probably bi. And somehow that guy did that from the pulpit and not one lightning strike. That is really amazing to me. But you know what? Glory to God. That's called free will, pal. You want to go push that nonsense? There you go. It's your free will. Now, on to communists, okay? We've heard for many, many years about multi-billionaire George Soros, who funds an unknown number of moonbat communist causes, you know, like Nebraska local elections. So George Soros, right, his whole, you know, Open Society Foundation, it's all about, you know, equality and kumbaya and everybody, you know, getting there together and helping people up and stuff. Well, here we go. The Soros family has been on a property buying spree, scooping up homes and prime parcels of land in an idyllic Hamptons enclave. Who else lives in the Hamptons? Oh, yeah, the Obamas. Angering local residents who worry that the billionaire land grab is already upending the tight-knit community. The family now control 120 acres on Shelter Island, which is, that is big dollar real estate right there. That's where the American elite all go live in the summer. They wouldn't live there in the winter. It's too cold. So they have other palaces in Florida and stuff. So they got 120 acres of land. It's only accessible by ferry. They're now the largest private landowner in the community. The 18 properties they have bought were purchased through a myriad of shell companies, of course, because they probably used our money. And many people speculate that they're just going to tear down the existing homes, build some big giant mansions and high walls, and block off the rest of the island. That's what they do. That's what communists do. They buy up and they take over and they live like royalty while you and I just kind of, I don't know, dig through trash cans or something. But that's what they do. That's the history. That's what communists do. They live like kings. You live like a pauper.
18: Badopti.
0: And they do that to you because they brainwashed you.
18: Badopti.
0: They've got you believing that this is the best thing ever.
18: Badopti.
0: Open borders are great.
18: Badopti.
0: Taxation. Constant taxation, 100% taxation. That's great.
18: Badopti.
0: Men can turn into women.
18: Badopti.
0: And vice versa.
18: Badopti.
0: Yeah, it's Badopti.
19: Blue dot obsessive punctum disorder can distort a person's judgment in critical situations, like this couple closing on a house.
0: Well, the buyer's all done, so are we ready to sign some papers?
20: They are going to love the neighborhood.
21: Yes, it's a blue dot neighborhood.
19: This is where the trouble started.
20: Well, they're keeping our blue dots, right?
0: What blue dots?
19: This is the problem with Badopti. People's entire self-worth is tied up in a stupid dot.
20: The new owners must keep the dot.
19: You are selling the house. It belongs to somebody else now.
21: But the blue dots are part of the house.
19: Take it easy, everybody. Now, here is a pen. Just sign on the highlighted lines.
20: But the blue dot.
19: Listen, Jughead, take this pen and sign these papers so that people can get on with their lives.
20: What about the blue?
19: Snap out of it.
20: He slapped me.
19: I sure did. I'll do it again if you don't sign those papers. Sometimes treating Badopti requires a little tough love, like anything else. We can do it the easy way, or we can do it the hard way.
22: Side effects may include sudden interest in other things, remembering what sunlight feels like, and an overwhelming urge to touch the grass.
18: Badopti.
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2: Fox News, I'm Tom Graham. A Maryland man is accused of vandalizing the Lincoln Memorial Reflecting Pool in Washington in the days following June's UFC event at the White House.
3: David Hearn, a former Olympic canoe racer, is charged with a felony count of destruction of government property. Accused by U.S. Attorney Jeanine Pirro of intentionally ripping part of the painted blue liner from the renovated reflecting pool last month. Hearn says he reached into the pool to examine coating already peeled and briefly touched a chunk still attached to the pool.
2: Fox's Jared Halpern. An estimated 72 million people hitting the road to celebrate Independence Day, the holiday. Fox's Grady Trimble.
9: Folks at AAA say most people are going to drive this Independence Day, just over 61 million, with another roughly 6 million catching a flight.
2: Gas prices nearly 70 cents higher this year over last. 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
10: Holding at 88 degrees in Omaha, Council Bluffs, and in Lincoln, I'm Terry Leahy, News Radio, 1110 KFAB. The Nebraska Governor's Office this afternoon announces the issuance of a federal disaster declaration by the President for damage in several counties from the Morrill, Cottonwood, Ashby, and Minor fires from March 12th through April 2nd. The declaration will provide funds to help cover the cost of public infrastructure. Collectively, the fires did extensive damage to transportation systems and public power. A survey of the Midwest economy for June is a mix of positive and negative. On the upside, an overall look at the regional economy shows growth.
11: That's the fifth straight month of above growth neutral readings. That's obviously good. And it's consistent with solid, not fantastic, overall regional economic growth.
10: On the downside, Creighton University economist Ernie Goss says his June Midwest Business Conditions Index also shows the region lost manufacturing jobs for the 13th time in the past 15 months. Goss says business leaders in the nine-state index, which includes Nebraska and Iowa, say they continue to have trouble finding qualified workers to replace those who leave. Douglas County Sheriff Aaron Hansen talks about his office being part of a joint sting operation with federal agents to arrest in Omaha a courier of an international criminal conspiracy scammer ring who came to town to pick up big money.
12: We've got this crime group. They're an international crime group out of Jamaica, and they will try to target wealthy elderly folks or elderly folks that have a retirement nest egg that they're proud of, and they'll try to trick them. They'll either try to say that, you know, they owe money to the government, or maybe they want a prize. They have to pay the taxes and the fees to get their millions of dollars so they can continue to live their retirement dream.
10: Hansen says in this case, the accused scammers were targeting a person they thought was an elderly, vulnerable, and wealthy Douglas County woman. Hanson was interviewed by Scott Voorhees. 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
14: Checking the Thursday afternoon drive. It looks like they're still wrapping up that crash westbound on Dodge, just past 156th Street, still backed up to 114th. Very slow there. And slow going, of course, as you get into that construction zone. Southbound on the JFK past Cornhusker Road. Don't have any other problems, though. That's a look at traffic. I'm Steve Parker.
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30: From the GuardingYourNestEgg.com Weather Center, here's your forecast.
31: Few scattered showers will remain in place into the early afternoon, though gradually getting less and less in coverage. A little late day sunshine gets us to 90 degrees, staying quite muggy. As we get into the overnight, we'll have a low of 75 degrees with a few spotty thundershowers again. And First Alert 6 weather day for Friday for some evening storms that could be strong, a high of 93. In the First Alert 6 Weather Center, I'm meteorologist Jarrett Lansford.
32: Thank you, Jared. 91 degrees in Omaha Council Bluffs, 90 in Lincoln.
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5: Good afternoon. Chris Baker here on News Radio 1110 KFAB. Reverse trivia coming up in the 5 o'clock hour. We're not here tomorrow. You'll have some tremendous patriotic programming that will be really awesome. All right. In reverse trivia today, we have tickets to go see Journey at Pinnacle Bank Arena in Lincoln Monday, July 6th. So that's cool. That's a good deal. That's our big prize today. I am having one of those days. So let's see. Where is the story I'm looking for? Here we go. The Omaha World Herald, 2 days in a row, I might add, 2 days in a row, have written stories about the illegal aliens held here in Nebraska. This 2 days in a row, extensive articles about the pure evil being inflicted on these people by evil America and the evil Donald Trump administration. Nebraska ICE detainees describe fear, wildfire smoke, and prayer inside the McCook detention. So look at that. Poor Peyton. I'm sorry, Peyton. I'll get you some Kleenex over on that side of the board in case you cry.
6: Oh, you hit me.
5: All right, so they're really being oppressed there. So you know what? I think this story needs a little help. Ah, yes. Guards at Nebraska's Immigration Detention Center in McCook often repeated the reply when federal detainees wanted a bunk change, when they wanted to see a doctor, when they coughed from wildfire smoke, and when they asked to go outside. The guard said, "I cannot guarantee." Oh. This is how men who spent more than a month detained at the facility described their daily lives inside. First of all, there was a rigid schedule and rules-dominated life inside the detention center in southwest Nebraska. Imagine that. You're in a detention center, and they have a rigid schedule and rules. Wow. Well, I can see where that can be shocking to people who snuck into the country illegally and come from countries where many of them, the rules are a little vague. I understand the culture shock. The Nebraska Department of Correctional Services now run the facility under the state contract. Governor Jim Pillen, mean old Governor Pillen, signed with U.S. Immigration and Customs Enforcement. By the way, Douglas County could do that too for the empty Juvie Justice Center, but they won't. Detaining immigrants without authorization to be in the country is not new. According to the World Herald, what's new is the scale and scope of the detentions under the second Trump administration. It definitely has been stepped up because the president ran on it and people voted for it. I'm sure to you moonbats, that's incredibly rare to actually get what you voted for. I know it's a very, very strange process to most of us here. An associate professor at the University of California at Berkeley. We all know what a conservative and law-abiding campus that is, where free speech is not respected in any way. Anyway, so the Berkeley chick studies immigration detention effects. Ready? What we're seeing now in the landscape of immigration law enforcement in this country is what we had seen before, but on steroids. Nowhere in this story does it even bring up the fact that the border was wide open for 4 years and 20 million criminal aliens flooded into the country. You know, that may have something to do with the number of people that are being booted out. I don't know. Call me crazy. But under previous administration, the government tended to focus resources on arresting and detaining immigrants, illegal immigrants, without lawful status who were charged with crimes or stopped by crossing the border illegally, not long-standing members of American communities. There's the NLP. This is where they're working on your subconscious. You see, hang on, let me stop this music. So that's where they work on your subconscious. They're calling them, well, they're long-standing members of American communities. Okay, so let's say a murderer murders somebody and for the next 20 years is a long-standing member of an American community. Does that mean that they shouldn't be arrested for their murder? Or let's not even go that drastic with murder. Let's say a property crime, or they stole your catalytic converter, whatever. They broke the law. There's, you know, I don't know what you guys are crying about. As of early, nearly 71% of ICE detainees had no criminal convictions. According to data from the Transactional Records Access Clearinghouse, which tracks immigration court proceedings across the U.S. Okay, first of all, there are no records kept on how many illegal aliens have been convicted of crimes. I don't care what the Transactional Records Access Clearinghouse says. I know for a fact those numbers are not recorded. Now, I know that the county board big shot said, oh, no, the FBI. Nope, the FBI does not keep that either. The Trump administration has argued every immigrant without legal status is subject to mandatory and indefinite detention, which is a departure from how previous administrations interpreted the law. No, it's a departure from weak previous administrations who were bullied by screeching activists like you into not doing their job. All right. So here's some of the horrors that the illegal aliens had to face. Oh, wait a minute. At Nebraska's ICE Detention Center in McCook, the walls had no clocks. The only way they knew the time of day is if they secured time on a tablet or shared devices detainees use when allowed for entertainment and contacting loved ones. See, those mean old Republicans and Donald Trump and Jim Pillen, they didn't have any clocks on the walls. The illegal aliens had to depend on their tablets that they were given. Listen to this. Every morning around 6 a.m., the detainees estimated, guards turned on the lights and began dorms one at a time, taking them to breakfast. Ugh. The horror of free breakfast and you have to get up in the morning to eat breakfast? The detainees had 30 minutes from the time they left for breakfast to the when they had to return. Yeah, because you got a bunch of people. You got to get things going through. It has to be orchestrated. They say the menu improved after the Mexican consulate intervened. After breakfast, they had limited time outdoor. Let's see. He said, outdoor time. Oh, here's one. One detainee was taken from a dorm one night after starting a fight. Yeah. Let's see. Here we go. Another guy had a big temper and caused a lot of problems. They put him in isolation. Okay, don't cause problems. Listen to this. It says medical requests usually took 24 hours for a response. Wait times to see a doctor could possibly stretch to a week. Wow. You know, I tried to make an appointment with my doctor yesterday. I can get in right at the end of July if I take the day off. And this illegal alien's complaining about 24 hours or more. A Central American man caught a flu that was spreading around the detention center at one point and was promised pain medication. He said he never got his Tylenol. This whole article is just full of a bunch of nonsense about, oh, look, here we go. A longtime Nebraska ICE detainee said another man, here we go, it's always a friend of a friend. Well, I know a guy developed what started out as a pimple-like bump on his head that grew into a swelling infection that covered the back of his head. And before he was treated, he was deported. I'm surprised they didn't try to get a voting registration for that bump. It's his Siamese twin, I'm telling you. Just crazy. It's just nuts. Just trying to trump up a bunch of oppression. Oh, gee, they had to get up early and go to breakfast. Oh, wham, I didn't like some of the food. Oh, gee, I don't get enough time outside playing soccer, acting like a jackass. And what was that one you were telling me today? Oh, that's right. A guy kicked a soccer ball over a fence and the guard didn't go get it quick enough. What a bunch of pansies. You know, it's funny. They don't say anything about how their illegal alien smugglers treated them on the way over. How's that compare to that lockup? All right, I've bitched enough. Chris Baker Show, News Radio, 1110, KFAB. Remember, Gourmet Club back July 17th. Go to KFAB.com and make those reservations.
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14: Checking that Thursday drive, you're still going to find heavy traffic. Had the accident working westbound on Dodge, right about 156th Street. Still wrapping that up at last check and still backed up past 120th Street. Fortunately, that's about the only hiccup we have this afternoon. A little slow into our construction, southbound JFK, past Cornhusker Road, but no other problems. That's a look at traffic. I'm Steve Parker.
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2: Oh, I'm sorry, Jim. I apologize. I should not have interrupted the great Jim Rose in his promo for Rosie DiGenosi, which is always good every single day. And look, Carrie and Corey are here. That's very exciting. How's it going today?
6: Corey.
19: Good.
2: Huh?
6: Courtney.
20: Everyone.
2: I don't know what's wrong with me, man.
20: Everyone in my family calls me Corey.
2: It's Courtney.
20: That's my full name.
2: Yeah. I totally
20: screwed
2: it up.
20: No, now
2: totally
20: we're family.
2: I totally screwed it up. I have taken the whole day talking about American excellence. Welcome in, Carrie.
19: Thanks, Chris, for having me.
2: Well, it's always good to have you in here. You're a good man. I've been talking about American excellence all day, and I want the audience to know that last Friday night, while you were all enjoying commie cake and Smokey Robinson, who, by the way, had the greatest suit ever, I went and saw Courtney's husband at the, what's that bar called again?
20: It's called The Jewel.
2: The Jewel, yeah. What a wonderful venue, but that was one of the greatest live shows I have seen in years.
20: It was fantastic. It was so good.
2: Such a great music, but what was so great about it, I've just been waiting to gush on this all day, and what was so great about it were the stories and the relationships. I mean, you know, he's been playing with these guys forever.
20: Forever.
2: And I love that stuff. I just love it. And they're great musicians. And
20: all original music.
2: All original music.
20: No AI.
2: My favorite song was the, what was it about, I want a girl that won't do the things I can get any other girl to do. That's the
20: best. I don't want my girl doing things I could get the other girls to do.
2: Yeah, that is a great, great song. It's a killer song. And then the one about his uncle.
20: His cousin Ray.
2: Cousin Ray, yeah. It was just a tremendous night.
20: I'm glad you enjoyed it.
2: Amazing show, great audience. Everything about it was just tremendous, and that's part of this. It really showed, it's one of the things I've always loved about this city, is that there are incredibly talented artists who put out amazing material, and they're doing it and having a great time. It was just a really great night.
20: His name is Jason Bernsteel.
2: That's right.
20: To Feel the Burn. It's B-I-R-N, feeltheburn.com, and you can listen.
2: Oh, yeah. It's a great, great, it was a great show, and we're going to try to do something very soon.
20: I'm glad you
19: Sorry,
20: can.
19: Sorry I missed it.
2: Oh, yeah. Where were
20: Next
2: you?
20: Next time.
2: There I was, waiting outside.
19: I was up at Memorial Park.
2: Oh, okay. All right. It's Chris Baker Show. Reverse Trivia is next.
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14: Checking that Thursday drive, you're still going to find heavy traffic. Had the accident working westbound on Dodge right about 156th Street. Still wrapping that up at last check and still backed up past 120th Street. Fortunately, that's about the only hiccup we have this afternoon. A little slow into our construction, southbound JFK, past Cornhusker Road, but no other problems. That's a look at traffic. I'm Steve Parker.
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31: Few scattered showers will remain in place into the early afternoon, though gradually getting less and less in coverage. A little late day sunshine gets us to 90 degrees, staying quite muggy. As we get into the overnight, we'll have a low of 75 degrees with a few spotty thundershowers again. And First Alert 6 weather day for Friday for some evening storms that could be strong, a high of 93. In the First Alert 6 Weather Center, I'm meteorologist Jarrett Lansford.
22: Thank you, Jared. 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
0: When you have 5 and 7-year-old boys, I can promise you they love superheroes.
1: 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Indy is 11 years old and he's obsessed with comics, cartoons, video games, all of it.
0: Adler and Keaton both have Spider-Man costumes, and if anything says Marvel on it, they are in.
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12: What's shaking, fellow sports fans? It's Andy West. Let's take a look back on this day in sports history, July 2nd. We'll start off today in 1986. Boston Red Sox pitcher Roger Clemens suffers his first loss of the season to Toronto. It would leave him one win short of the American League record for consecutive wins to start the season. He was 14-0. He'd finish the season 24-4 and win the American League MVP. Today in 1995, LA Dodgers pitcher Hideo Nomo is the first Japanese player to be selected for a Major League Baseball All-Star game when he is named to the National League squad. And today in 2008, after months and months of courtroom litigation and an ongoing effort by the city to save the team, the Supersonics and the city of Seattle come to a settlement that officially allows the team to move to Oklahoma City. The team would pay Seattle $75 million for terminating their lease with the Key Arena and would then leave the city that they had played in for 41 years.
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2: Extreme temperatures. I'm Lisa Lacerra, Fox News. The Northeast and Midwest baking under triple-digit temperatures in some places as we deal with record heat heading into the 4th of July weekend. 260 million people affected.
3: We're thinking that tomorrow on Friday, not only do we add a few degrees to our actual temperatures, but also to our feels-like temperatures as well, where we could peak between 110 to 115 degrees in terms of our feels-like temperature on Friday.
2: Fox Weather's Michael Estime in National Harbor, Maryland. The National Weather Service says heat-related illness kills more Americans annually than any other form of extreme weather. A former Olympian indicted on a felony vandalism charge, U.S. Attorney Jeanine Pirro says she has evidence David Hearn, a former Olympic canoe racer, forcibly ripped the liner of the reflecting pool on the National Mall.
5: We have witnesses who are disinterested, who have no motive to lie. They have no agenda. They're just working there, and they are actually witnessing damage to a national monument. We're going to go forward.
2: Hearn previously told the Associated Press he reached into the pool to examine the newly peeled coating. A grand jury has indicted Louisiana Attorney General Liz Merle on charges of intimidation and malfeasance after she was accused of trying to intimidate local officials who fought a law enacted by Republicans to overhaul local courts. Merle is accused of telling eight New Orleans officials, including Mayor Helena Moreno and District Attorney Jason Williams, that they could face removal from their jobs because of their opposition to the law, which eliminated the position of Orleans Parish Criminal Court Clerk after a man who spent decades in prison for wrongful conviction was elected to the post. Governor Jeff Landry has already said that he would pardon Burrell as fast as the law allows. 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
6: It's 502, 88 in Omaha Council Bluffs. It's also 88 in Lincoln. I'm Terry Leahy, News Radio 1110 KFAB. Holiday travel kicked into high gear today with millions of motorists hitting the roads for the Independence Day holiday weekend. AAA's Brian Ortner says some motorists are cutting costs this year so they can afford a holiday destination.
7: The extras like eating out or buying souvenirs, especially if you're on the road trip, people are packing the water, the drinks, and those snacks in the car instead of picking them up at the gas station potentially when you're driving to your destination.
6: Over 4 million motorists will travel this Independence Day holiday period in the region that includes Nebraska and Iowa. The Douglas County Health Department is out with a reminder this afternoon that smoke from 4th of July fireworks may cause elevated levels of fine particle air pollution this weekend. The temporary increase in smoke that will really kick in tonight may create unhealthy air quality, especially for individuals who are sensitive to such air quality. Those at risk include people with asthma or other lung or heart disease, older adults, young children, and those who are pregnant. An overdose of THC gummies is suspected in the hospitalization of two children.
8: The Douglas County Sheriff's Office said that they were called for an apparent overdose at an apartment complex near North 104th and Potter Streets before 8:30 last night. Deputies say the packaging of the gummies that the children ate indicated the presence of THC. The 3- and 4-year-old were taken to a hospital in critical condition but checked out okay, according to the Sheriff's Office. I'm Craig Evans.
6: The investigation in that case continues. Former Iowa Hawkeye star and legend Caitlin Clark is named a WNBA All-Star for the third year in a row. Clark is averaging a career-high 21 points a game for the Indiana Fever, fifth highest in the league this season. I'm Terry Leahy, News Radio 1110 KFAB, Nebraska's news, weather, and traffic station, and online at kfab.com/news. 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
13: Checking that Thursday drive, you're still going to find heavy traffic at the accident working westbound on Dodge, right about 156th Street. Still wrapping that up at last check and still backed up past 120th Street. Fortunately, that's about the only hiccup we have this afternoon. A little slow into our construction, southbound JFK, past Cornhusker Road, but no other problems. That's a look at traffic. I'm Steve Parker.
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0: few scattered showers will remain in place into the early afternoon, though gradually getting less and less in coverage. A little late day sunshine gets us to 90 degrees, staying quite muggy. As we get into the overnight, we'll have a low of 75 degrees with a few spotty thundershowers again. And First Alert 6 weather day for Friday for some evening storms that could be strong, a high of 93. In the First Alert 6 Weather Center, I'm meteorologist Jarrett Lansford.

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1: He's not your normal talk show host. But these are not normal times. Sorry, Moonbats. He's back. Chris Baker on News Radio 1110 KFAB.
2: Well, well, well, here we go. It is the Chris Baker radio program, and now Mike Petraeus' favorite song.

0: is here.
1: Yes.
0: Carrie Hansen is here.
2: Thank you.
0: Peyton Hylock is here. Nick French is here, manning the Southern Command. And it is Reverse Trivia, where you ask the questions and we will desperately try to answer them. And we have great prizes. You want to tell them, Courtney, what the prizes are? Because your golden tones will sound fantastic.
1: Four pairs of tickets to the Journey concert. Ooh.
0: Yeah. Journeys.
1: That's pretty good.
0: Monday night.
1: Who's singing?
0: Pinnacle is it Arnell? Arena.
1: Is it Arnell? Is that his
0: Meatloaf.
1: Name? They're bringing him back, propping him up in the corner.
0: No,
1: it's at Pinnacle Bank Arena in Lincoln on Monday.
0: I think that tiny guy is singing.
1: That Arnell Panetta, I think, is his name.
0: Is that his name?
1: Yeah, the Filipino guy.
0: He's a great singer, but he's just tiny. He's like 2 feet tall.
1: He's the Timu Steve Perry.
0: Timu Steve Perry. Ah, oh, you're the best. All right. It is Reverse Trivia. You ask the questions. It's just trivia junk, pop culture, movies, music, television, sports, Gary, and maybe a little history there, you know. And as we celebrate America's 250th anniversary this weekend, so it starts actually one whole year. Anyway, all right, let's get into it. Starting us off, here's Chris. You're on News Radio 1110 KFAB Reverse Trivia. Go ahead, sir.
3: Team with Steve Perry. That was pretty good.
1: I'm not wrong.
3: That gave me a chuckle. All right. This is a music question. Since you said you wanted to have Gwar maybe come out and do a show for you. First of all, Gwar was never thrash metal, their chakra. But I am going to ask you a question about the greatest thrash metal band that has ever played a show. And that'd be Slayer. And the Harley guy is there, right?
0: Yeah.
3: Okay. All right, Slayer is an acronym. What does it stand for?
1: No.
0: It is? It's got Satan in it.
3: Yep.
1: Satan lives at your ex's resort.
0: Yeah, is that it? Is that it? Satan lives...
3: That's what you get afterwards.
0: Satan... Satan loves apples
1: like
0: yours. I have no idea. All right, what is it, sir? What's the answer?
3: Satan laughs as you eternally rot.
0: Satan laughs as you eternally rot.
1: Okay.
0: I don't know what's more bizarre, that answer or the fact that he won Journey tickets on a Slayer question.
3: That's Timu Journey.
0: Hang on there, Chris. We'll get you hooked up here on News Radio.
3: Thank you, sir.
0: 1110 KFB, 402-558-1110. That is our phone number. Let's talk to Mark. Hi, Mark. You're on News Radio 1110 KFAB.
4: Yeah, how you guys doing? How's everybody doing? And
1: great.
4: Gals?
2: Good.
4: Hey, I suppose you got a lot of gun smoke questions in your life, but I got one I hope you didn't get asked.
0: Okay.
4: How many people did Matt Dillon shoot and injure and kill combined?
0: You mean everybody Matt Dillon shot?
4: Shot and killed.
0: Oh, wait a minute now.
4: Shot and injured, shot and killed.
0: Okay, so all the people he

0: shot, wounded and killed?
1: Now, how many?
0: How many?
1: Yeah.
2: I'm going to say zero.
1: I'll give you within 10.
2: Oh.
0: Oh, within 10.
2: Then it must be a lot.
3: I'm going to say 155.
4: This is gunsmoke.
0: 155 gunsmoke? I don't know if I ever... Yeah. Well, first of all, I don't really remember watching that show. I remember when it was on.
2: That's Miss Kitty, right?
0: Yeah, Miss Kitty was in there, and Festus.
2: Okay.
0: Yep. Festus was the cantankerous dude.
4: What, 300 or 400 people?
0: I don't remember him shooting anybody. I know he had a really awesome gun, though. That was the best gun with the low-hanging holster and stuff. It was really awesome. I'm going to say 6. Anybody?
1: Is that your answer?
2: Sure.
0: Okay, yeah.
1: 407.
0: 407? Wow, Peyton guessed 300 and we still didn't get close.
2: Wow.
0: I don't remember him shooting anybody.
2: I don't remember.
0: But I don't remember really watching it either.
3: Sounds like he shot everybody.
0: Yeah. You know, you're right, Karen. I think he did shoot everybody.
2: One episode.
0: He drilled Miss Kitty a couple of times. Kaboom. Kapow.
2: Hey, now.
0: All right. Thanks. Hold on, sir. Are you a big Journey fan?
1: What's that?
0: Are you a Journey fan?
1: Oh, yeah.
0: All right. Well, congratulations. You just won a pair of tickets to the Big Journey Show Monday night, July 6th, Pinnacle Bank Arena, 7:30 p.m. And enjoy the show, sir. I'll expect a review next week, by the way. All right.
1: Great.
0: All right. Hold on. Great. And Peyton is going to talk to you.
4: Let's get one more in.
0: Peyton, grill him.
4: I'll grill him. I'll make sure.
0: Okay. Who was that guy anyway? Oh, that was David, right?
4: Mark, no.
0: That was Mark? Oh, crap. Well, let's just talk to Donald. There we go. Hi, Donald. You're on News Radio 1110 KFAB. Welcome to the show. Hello, Donald? Donald?
5: Hello?
0: Yes. Oh, there you are. There you are. Hello, sir. Hi, you're on the air.
5: Well, let's do a little patriotic Nebraska history.
2: All right.
5: The Naval Depot in Hastings, Nebraska was established in 1943.
0: What that must have been hell getting boats in there.
5: Oh yeah.
0: I'm sorry.
5: And a little history is... They put it in the middle of Nebraska because it was 1,000 miles from each ocean, and the Naval Depot produced ammunition and all types of munitions for the navies on both sides of the Pacific and the Atlantic.
0: Mm-hmm.
5: So the question is, what was the smallest caliber ammunition produced, and what was the largest caliber? You're a Navy man, Chris. You should know this.
0: No, I'm a Coast Guard man.
5: Oh, well, same thing.
0: Nope. Actually, sir, the Coast Guard, so that everybody knows, actually has been around longer than the Navy. We taught them how to sail. Anyway, and then towed them in when they broke down. All right.
3: Smallest caliber.
4: Isn't the 40 millimeter, isn't that the smallest? That would be...
0: Well, I don't know. I don't even know. Well, okay, so it was a Navy yard, so they made...
4: That's coming from video games, the 40 millimeter that I would know. Is that the smallest, Mr. Donald?
0: The mortar.
5: Chris, you are correct.
0: The 40 millimeter mortar.
5: 40 millimeter, the ones they use in the anti-aircraft.
0: Yeah, okay.
4: Okay, that's halfway. We're halfway.
0: And I would say the biggest would be 12-inch gun stuff. Because those big battleships, if I remember correctly, had 12-inch guns on them. And those are whoppers.
4: Is there anything bigger?
0: Me? let's see. I think 12, you know, that
4: 14, 16, 18.
0: Something tells me there was a 16-inch, too. But
4: you've heard of a 16?
0: Mm-hmm.
4: Okay.
0: Oh, yeah. Well, back then, man.
4: Let's go there, then. Okay. I mean, I don't know. Wow. That's the biggest you've heard of.
0: All right, 16-inch gun.
5: This is This is taking a long time.
4: Oh, you don't make the rules, Donald.
0: Yeah, we make the rules. All right, go ahead, sir. What is it?
5: The final answer is?
0: 40 millimeter and the 16-inch gun, whatever that would be called.
5: I guess I'm not going to see Journey.
0: Oh, look at that. Oh, wow. How about us? We got one. All right, well, fascinating question, sir. Well done. We appreciate it. But you lose. All right. It's reverse trivia on the Chris Baker Show. Pop culture, movies, music, television, sports, of course, and, you know, just pop culture goofy stuff here on News Radio 1110 KFAB.
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10: Spain won the match 3-0. They have yet to allow a goal in the tournament. Action continues tonight with Portugal taking on Croatia at 7, and then Switzerland battles Algeria at 11.
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12: Looking better now on the Thursday afternoon drive. Cleared that accident they had working for quite a while. Westbound on Dodge Pass 156th Street. That has recovered quickly. Wide open through there now. Really not seeing any delays at all. Little bit slow into our construction southbound on the JFK past Cornhusker. That's a look at traffic. I'm Steve Parker.
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15: Few scattered showers will remain in place into the early afternoon, though gradually getting less and less in coverage. A little late day sunshine gets us to 90 degrees, staying quite muggy. As we get into the overnight, we'll have a low of 75 degrees with a few spotty thundershowers again. And First Alert 6 weather day for Friday for some evening storms that could be strong, a high of 93. In the First Alert 6 Weather Center, I'm meteorologist Jarrett Lansford.
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0: Da-da-da-da-da-da-da. Chris Baker Show, News Radio 1110 KFAB, and we're very happy. We're so happy to be here with you. You know, I haven't pointed it out this week. I'm the luckiest guy alive. We're here doing reverse trivia. Peyton's here. Courtney's here. And, of course, Carrie is here, our good friend from Defiance, Harley Davidson. And I rode my motorcycle in the rain recently, Carrie, and I have to do a hell of a wash on it.
3: Yeah?
0: Oh, it's filthy. It's nasty.
3: How'd that feel getting pelted by...
0: Awesome.
3: Yeah.
0: It was awesome. Just riding down the road, coming back from Fremont, rain, and I'm on the highway, and it just I'm soaking wet. No rain gear, of course, because I'm an idiot. And oh, it was I had the best. It was so great.
3: Nice.
0: It was so awesome. Nice. Yeah, I'm a little loopy. All right, it's reverse trivia where you ask questions, we try to answer them. Pop culture, movies, music, all that exciting stuff. Let's talk to David. Hello, David. You are on News Radio 1110 KFAB.
18: Well, hello. How are you doing today?
0: We're great, sir, and glad you called.
18: Wow, I am too. Hey, college football question for you.
0: Mm-hmm.
18: Name a former Ohio State football coach with deep ties to the state of Nebraska, and he's in the College Football Hall of Fame, and if you can get his nickname added to that, you get some bonus points.
0: See, this is when Terry Leahy should be playing because he would...
4: this is a Terry Leahy question.
0: Yeah, this is definitely a Terry Leahy question. He would get it.
4: Nebraska Hall of Fame?
0: So this
18: he's in the College Football Hall of Fame, but he's has deep Nebraska ties. He's actually have ties to Fairbury, Nebraska, of all places.
0: Did he coach at Nebraska or did he play here or anything?
18: I believe he did. He got most of his notoriety from coaching at Ohio State, beat Michigan like four times straight or something like that.
0: I'm really stalling, waiting on Gary to weigh in here.
2: Yeah. What years?
3: Yeah, that's...
18: And it goes way back, I'll warn you there.
0: Oh.
2: Oh.
3: 60s, 70s?
18: Back.
3: Even
0: further?
3: Oh, wow.
4: Is this Frank Solich?
18: Back farther than that, believe it or not.
4: Okay.
0: Let's see. Wait a minute. We have a lifeline.
3: Phone a friend.
0: No, that's not it. Okay, darn it. I thought Gary was calling in on the hotline because he would know this. I have no idea, sir. I'm not even close. What is the answer?
18: It is Francis Close the Gates of Mercy Schmidt.
2: Oh, sure it was.
0: And wow. Courtney, come on. Courtney,
2: I was sandbagging.
0: You're sandbagging us, man. And when did he play?
18: He was coaching. He was back. He was at Fairbury back in probably
2: '06.
18: University of Nebraska.
0: Back in '06.
3: What year was that?
0: Did they wear helmets?
18: Yeah, probably not. That's why he was crazy, I guess.
0: Well, now, was he a Husker or a bug eater?
3: I was just going to say.
0: Anyway, you're a wiener, sir. You're a wiener, sir. Congratulations to you. You just won tickets to go see Journey at the Pinnacle Bank Arena on Monday, July 6th. So, are you a Journey fan, sir?
18: Oh, big time.
0: Oh, wow. How about that? All right.
18: Class of 82, man. You gotta listen.
2: Oh, there you go.
0: Oh, yeah. That's it. Don't stop believing.
4: Oh,
0: I remember the first time I saw Journey was at a Bill Graham Day on the Green show, and it was in Oakland. And the
2: Steve
0: show
2: Perry?
0: Was Perry, but Steve Perry comes out in a sailor suit with a crop top.
2: Listen, whatever it takes.
0: Yeah,
2: he was fantastic.
0: Oh, see, that's why he did it. I'm just thinking. What kind of rock star wears a sailor suit with a crop top? What the heck is like a Cracker Jack guy?
2: With that voice.
0: All right. More of your questions coming up here. It's reverse trivia on the Chris Baker radio program.
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0: Let me just take a moment to tell you about Defiance Harley-Davidson, the greatest Harley-Davidson dealer in the history of all Harley-Davidson dealers, located on 72nd, just south of L. You know, Defiance Harley-Davidson, they have some fantastic motorcycles. By the way, Carrie, did that red, white, and blue one we videoed being unloaded?
3: It,
0: How long did that last?
3: It lasted 3 days.
0: 3 days. Yeah. See? Yes. Anyway, there's so many great motorcycles there. And coming up at Defiance on July 11th, it's the Independence Day Ride. What charity are we backing there?
3: That is Moving Veterans Forward, a great organization.
0: There you go. So join us on July 11th. We'll ride. We'll help the veterans, and we'll have a good time. You need a motorcycle, so get in there to Defiance. It's 72nd, just south of L.
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5: Fox News, I'm John Saucier. Federal authorities indicting a Maryland man for allegedly vandalizing the newly refurbished Lincoln Memorial Reflecting Pool. U.S. Attorney for the District of Columbia, Jeanine Pirro, says a grand jury returned an indictment against David Hearn for felony destruction of property.
7: We have about a half a dozen other cases. Some of them will be misdemeanors, and some of them could be less like a violation. But we're reviewing every case based upon the evidence and reviewing all of the reports.
5: Hearn denies the allegations. He's facing up to 10 years in prison if convicted. Democratic Socialist candidates sweeping primaries in New York and Colorado. Congresswoman Claudia Tenney on Fox Business discussing.
8: I think there's a real problem when you talk about communism and you talk about Marxism, as they're talking about, is antithetical to everything our oath of office is.
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11: 89 degrees in Omaha Council Bluffs, 90 in Lincoln. I'm Terry Leahy, News Radio, 1110 KFAB. The Nebraska Governor's Office today announces the issuance of a federal disaster declaration by the White House for damage in several counties from the Morrill, Cottonwood, Ashby, and Minor fires from March 12th through April 2nd. The declaration will provide funds to help cover the cost of public infrastructure collectively. The fires did extensive damage to transportation systems and public power as part of that infrastructure. A monthly survey of Midwest business leaders has some ups and downs for the month of June. While the Midwest Business Conditions Index out of Creighton University shows a fifth straight month of economic growth, it also shows ongoing challenges in manufacturing employment.
12: Not enough qualified workers was the number one reason. 36% said not enough qualified workers to replace outgoing workers.
11: Creighton economics professor Ernie Goss says the nine-state index, which includes Nebraska and Iowa, shows the region lost manufacturing jobs for the 13th time in the past 15 months. A courier from Illinois with an alleged international criminal conspiracy scammer ring and his wife were arrested in northwest Omaha earlier this week as they were expecting hundreds of thousands of dollars in cash from someone they thought was an elderly, vulnerable, and wealthy Douglas County woman. Sheriff Aaron Hansen says generally scammers go through a crypto or Bitcoin kiosk, a bank transfer, gift card, or money order, maybe the mail.
13: But the one that we know that when they're really going for the big dollar amounts, like in this case, $473,000, they use physical couriers. And in this case, these physical couriers are even armed with a gun.
11: Douglas County Sheriff's deputies took part in the investigation setting up this sting. Hansen was interviewed by Scott Voorhees. You can find the rest of the interview at our podcast link at KFAB.com. 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
20: Looking pretty good on the drive right now, although slowing a little bit past a stalled vehicle. We have northbound on 680 right at the exit to Pacific Street. Also going to find slow going southbound on the JFK past Cornhusker Road on down to 370 into that construction. Otherwise, traffic's been pretty light and no accidents. That's a look at traffic. I'm Steve Parker.
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15: Few scattered showers will remain in place into the early afternoon, though gradually getting less and less in coverage. A little late day sunshine gets us to 90 degrees, staying quite muggy. As we get into the overnight, we'll have a low of 75 degrees with a few spotty thundershowers again. And First Alert 6 weather day for Friday for some evening storms that could be strong, a high of 93. In the First Alert 6 Weather Center, I'm meteorologist Jarrett Lansford.
4: 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Looking at the temperatures around the metro, 89 degrees in Omaha Council Bluffs, 90 in Lincoln. Chris Baker and the reverse trivia panel returns in 1 minute.
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3: You know what I just realized I can do? Watch this.
6: Okay.
3: Wait a minute. Oh, I got to find it. I'm sorry. I'm screwing this up. I'll do it next time. Yeah, thank you very much, Peyton. I really appreciate that. Hi, it's Chris Baker, and you're listening to, of course, Reverse Trivia on the Chris Baker Show.
9: Reverse Trivia.
3: Reverse Trivia. Oh, yeah. Mike Petraitis love song. All right, so you ask questions. We will really try hard to answer them. Courtney Vacanti, Carrie Hansen, Peyton Hylock, Nick French, all here doing. And I'm here, too. My name is... whatever. Here we go. Let's talk to Jenny. Hi, Jenny. You're on the Chris Baker Program Reverse Trivia. Good afternoon, ma'am.
16: Hello.
3: Hi.
16: How are you guys today?
6: Great.
3: I got a little temperature, a little nose running, but other than that, I'm all right. It's just withdrawals.
16: Well, I hope I've got a question that can stump you, but I'm not sure that it will.
3: Well, we'll see.
16: It has to do with, you know, since it's Independence Day coming up, I thought I would ask, what is a group of eagles called? The bird and not the... Not the musical group.
3: Awesome. Gorgeous.
6: I don't think eagles fly in groups, do they?
3: I've never seen them flying in
6: or maybe
3: flocks
6: they just mean...
3: or groups.
6: Wow.
3: I'm sorry, ma'am. The dog does not get to answer. Okay.
16: Trying to keep my husband out of the room. So
3: wait a minute. Was that your husband? Was that your husband?
16: No, it was the dog. But they were barking at him.
3: Oh. Does that happen a lot?
16: All the time.
3: Ooh. Wow.
6: All right. So it's a murder of crows.
3: Yeah.
6: If there's three crows. What else we got? A gaggle.
3: I think that's gooses.
6: Geese. Yep. Gooses. I want a golden egg.
3: Call them.
6: I don't know.
3: I've never even heard of or seen them flying.
4: Yeah. I don't know what this would be.
6: No.
3: All right. Go ahead, ma'am.
16: Well, I was just in Alaska last week, and that's how I learned this. It's a convocation.
3: Convocation.
6: Wow.
16: It is. Look
3: I
16: it
3: thought
16: up.
3: That's a Catholic thing. All right. Now, what part of Alaska were you in?
16: We were in Fairbanks, Denali, and then a cruise down to Vancouver.
3: Oh, that sounds like an amazing trip. Inland Passage, I take it?
16: Yes.
3: Oh, that is gorgeous. That is so gorgeous. Good for you. It's if you're thinking about taking a cruise, anybody, go to Alaska.
4: I think Gary has a cruise, too. That's a good option.
3: Yeah, go anywhere with Gary. Gary is cruising up the Platte River.
6: He's a good hang.
3: Yeah, he's a hell of a
4: hang. In an airboat.
3: Yeah, he's in an airboat.
6: Great stories.
3: Yeah. Yeah, and listen, you're just going to have to be patient because they're taking turns. All right, hold on, ma'am. You just won a nice set of journey tickets. Is that what you're doing, trying to surprise your husband?
16: Yeah.
3: Huh?
16: Thanks so much.
3: Are you surprising your husband? Is that what you're doing? Is why the dog is intimidating him?
16: I haven't decided who I'm taking yet, so it might be him.
6: See?
3: Oh, shenanigans. Wow. All right. Well, all right, you little cheater. Here's you get tickets to go see Journey Monday night at 7:30 p.m. at the Pinnacle Bank Arena. I want to pop my P's and B's. All right, way to go, ma'am. You're awesome there, Ginny. Thank you. All right, it's a Chris Baker Show, Reverse Trivia. Where am I going?
4: David.
3: David. Hello, David. You're on News Radio 1110 KFAB.
17: I've got a movie trivia question for you. One of the funniest comedies, Airplane, the movie, starring Leslie Nielsen, was released on this date. What year was it?
3: What year was the movie Airplane released?
17: Yes.
6: It had to be like 1980,
18: 1981. I was going
6: to say 86. No, too late.
18: Too late?
3: Too late?
6: Too late.
3: Airplane...
6: Was it like 80?
4: That's not a bad guess, right?
6: 80, 81?
3: I'm going to say...
6: 79?
4: Surely you can't be serious.
3: Trying to remember
4: serious.
3: When I saw it. boy, I'm going to, 82?
17: No, she was right. It was 1980, 46 years ago today.
3: Oh, way to go. All right. Good job, Peyton. All right.
4: No, whoa. That was Courtney.
3: That was Courtney. I'm sorry, Courtney.
4: I was affirming her.
17: Very good.
3: Oh, okay. All right.
18: Nice job, Courtney.
3: All right. Well, thank you, sir. We got one right. We needed to do that, too. All right. Good for us. Here is Stacy on the Chris Baker Show. Hello, Stacy.
21: Hello, Chris. How are you?
3: I'm doing fantastic.
21: Since that nice lady asked what you call a group of eagles, it reminded me of this question. What do you call a group of comedians?
18: Oh, Chris.
3: What do you call it? Comedians?
18: Fools?
21: A group of comedians.
3: Well, are they all... Well, sir, I can take you down a hell of a rat hole. Are you talking about a group of comedians that perform together, or are you talking about individual comedians?
21: Anytime you got a comedy show and there's three or four comedians and they're in the green room waiting to go on, what do you call that group of people, that group of comedians?
3: Call them guys waiting to go on.
6: Well, yeah.
3: Yeah.
4: I mean, you could call like a group of any showbiz, like an ensemble.
3: No.
6: Ensemble.
4: No.
3: If you're an ensemble, you're working together.
4: Okay.
21: You know, since it's a comedian, it's got to be funny, right?
3: Well, I don't know. I'm actually interested in what your answer is because it's just always been comedians. I kind of know a little about the field.
4: Do you call them a group?
3: You call them a group?
6: A giggle. A gaggle. No. A giggle gaggle. What is it?
21: A bitter.
3: Never heard of it.
6: No.
21: Oh, there's a comedian. It was one of his famous punchlines. Can't remember his name. I think it was the guy that had Fix the Joke Baby.
3: That had what? What?
21: The guy used to do the bit where you'd fix his jokes for him. I can't remember his name, but he called him a group of comedians. It's called a bitter.
3: He made that up. That's all horse crap. I tell you that right now, sir.
6: No. Shenanigans.
3: That guy lied to you. You chicanery. Should sue. You know what? He owes you Journey tickets.
6: I agree.
3: That never. So you saw a comic, and he told you that that's what they call a group of comics.
6: The comics are bitter. I think that's what was going on.
21: Yeah, because comics are bitter. I actually heard him on the radio do it on a different morning show years ago, the Bob and Tom show. Gosh, I can't think of his name.
3: I think you made
21: the
3: whole thing up.
21: The different groups.
3: I think you made it up, sir.
6: I think it's a fever dream.
3: Hey, you just made it all. Yeah, it's a fever dream.
21: A group of comedians is called a bitter.
3: Never heard of it. Never heard of it at all. All right. Well, I'm sorry. I'm hang on a second. Higginbotham. What? Are you kidding me? Okay. You know, if you'd pay attention over there, you might actually know what the hell you're doing. I'm sorry, sir. Higginbotham says you. So, I've never heard of that term. I've been a comic for over 30 years, never won. Now, maybe he was saying that hanging out backstage with comics, they are bitter.
6: Yes.
3: But I don't know. I don't see that. All I know is we would always hang out in the best green room was in Atlanta. The Comedy House in Atlanta. The greatest green room ever. It was signed by every comic ever.
6: Did they have good snacks, too?
3: Oh, they had great food. They had wild waitresses. And but the whole wall is signed by some of the greatest comics in all of history, because that club had been there for a long time. Chris, really cool green room. Wow. I love that green room.
18: Is your signature on that wall?
3: Yeah, my signature was on that wall. And in fact, we started having guys sign, because it was the coolest green room ever, because it was backstage. So when you were getting ready to go on, instead of having to walk through the crowd, you would walk up a ramp behind the stage and come out from behind, which was really cool. And so guys started signing that whole hallway. So that it was. I'm a geek over this stuff.
6: I say road trip.
4: Carrie, it's the coolest wall because Chris got the signature on the wall.
3: I mean, anybody who's Robin Williams signed the wall, and even though I'm not a fan, but anyway, you name it, if it was a great comic, that wall was signed by them.
18: Was your name, do you remember whose name your name was by?
4: Ooh, good question.
3: That is a really good question. And I think my name was in between a guy named Greg Ray and another guy named Jeff Mustard. I made that up for case my friend Danny's listening right now. There's a whole story about Jeff Mustard that, yeah, anyway. No, I just remember Greg Ray. He was an Atlanta comic. And, I can't remember but I remember Greg Ray, because I remember telling him, hey, I signed right next to your name. And he goes, not too close. That's right. All right. That's another trip down memory lane on the Chris Baker Radio Show, News Radio 1110 KFAB.
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20: Wrapping up our Thursday afternoon drive in pretty good shape, as traffic was very, very light this afternoon. Probably be even lighter tomorrow afternoon, won't it? Southbound on the JFK, just a little bit of a bunch up there as you come past Cornhusker Road into that construction. Everything else is wide open and don't have any new accidents to spoil it. That's a look at traffic. I'm Steve Parker.
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0: Nancy, Chris Baker radio program. And we are grooving through a Thursday. Courtney is here. Carrie is here. Peyton's here. I'm here. Nick French is here in the Southern Command. And it is reverse trivia where you ask the questions and we will desperately, desperately try to answer them with pizzazz.
1: Ooh.
0: All right. So here we go. Mark, you're on News Radio 1110 KFAB. Hi.
2: Yeah. Hi. Yeah. Okay. The car, the black 55 Chevy that was in American Graffiti?
0: Yeah.
2: Oh, okay. What other movie was the same car used in, and what was the engine in the main car?
0: Are you serious?
2: Yeah.
1: Okay, what year? Chevy. What year?
2: It was a 55 black, no, 55 Chevy.
1: No, what year was the other movie?
2: What year?
0: Yeah, no, no. What was the other movie the car was in? It was in American Graffiti and what else?
2: Well, yeah, that was one of the questions. They used it in two different movies. What other? It was the other movie was made in the early 70s.
0: Two-lane blacktop.
1: Oh, nice.
2: Right.
3: Yeah! Nice, Chris.
0: Yeah, two-lane blacktop. I'm trying to remember who starred in that. Was it James Taylor was in that movie?
2: James Taylor and Dennis Wilson.
0: Yeah, I remember that movie. Yes. Oh, boy. How about
1: amazing.
0: That?
1: That was amazing.
2: Do you know the engine?
0: I'm sorry?
2: Okay. Do you know the size of the engine, the kind of engine it was in?
0: I'm going to guess... I don't know. I would say a 350 4-barrel with a Hurst 4-speed.
2: No.
3: No. It's small.
2: Lucas used a built-up 427 big block.
1: That's what I was thinking. Oh, I should have said it out loud.
0: All right, Courtney got Courtney. That.
1: Sandbagging.
0: Come on, man. Sandbagging is Courtney. Thinking. All right, well, that's a push, sir. So, I'm sorry, no journey tickets, and I don't want you to get upset, okay? All right? All right, good. Anyway, have a great weekend.
1: Happy
0: Carrie,
1: fourth.
0: Courtney, you're the best. Peyton, you're the greatest. Nick French, you're awesome. It's the Chris Baker Radio Show. America's 250th birthday kicks off this weekend. Love your country and celebrate and be part of American excellence. News Radio 1110 KFAB. Glenn Beck is next.
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5: Wrapping up our Thursday afternoon drive in pretty good shape as traffic was very, very light this afternoon. Probably be even lighter tomorrow afternoon, won't it? Southbound on the JFK, just a little bit of a bunch up there as you come past Cornhusker Road into that construction. Everything else is wide open and don't have any new accidents to spoil it. That's a look at traffic. I'm Steve Parker.
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8: Few scattered showers will remain in place into the early afternoon, though gradually getting less and less in coverage. A little late day sunshine gets us to 90 degrees, staying quite muggy. As we get into the overnight, we'll have a low of 75 degrees with a few spotty thundershowers again. And First Alert 6 weather day for Friday for some evening storms that could be strong, a high of 93. In the First Alert 6 Weather Center, I'm meteorologist Jarrett Lansford.
9: 91 degrees in Omaha, Council Bluffs, 90 in Lincoln. Have a great 4th of July.
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25: He says the police are his friends.
23: But out of nowhere, he goes from star witness to prime suspect.
25: And then that's it. They turn on him.
23: The system is hungry for a conviction. Lee Harris is sentenced to 90 years.
26: I get 90 years for killing somebody I have never seen.
23: Behind bars, Lee finds an unlikely ally in his cellie, Robert. The pair are like chalk and cheese. There's no way their paths would ever cross on the outside. But as a fellow inmate, Robert sees through the lies and vows to do the unthinkable. Clear Lee's name.
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33: He once represented his country. Now he's charged with defacing a national monument. I'm Lisa Lacera, Fox News. A former U.S. Olympian is charged with a felony after prosecutors say he vandalized the Lincoln Memorial reflecting pool.
34: David Hearn, a former Olympic canoe racer, is charged with a felony count of destruction of government property. Accused by U.S. Attorney Jeanine Pirro of intentionally ripping part of the painted blue liner from the renovated reflecting pool last month.
35: National Park Service employees observed Hearn actually forcefully and violently pulling up and removing the bottom liner with both hands.
34: Hearn says he reached into the pool to examine coating already peeled and briefly touched a chunk still attached to the pool. If convicted, the felony can carry a 10-year prison sentence.
33: Fox's Jared Halpern at the White House. A steamy holiday weekend for millions of Americans from the Midwest to the Northeast, the nation's capital, under a heat warning.
36: And D.C. isn't alone. Nearly 200 million Americans battling temperatures north of 90 degrees through the holiday weekend. It's shaping up to be the hottest 4th of July in the Northeast and, of course, across the Mid-Atlantic states in more than a decade.
0: Fox Weather's Michael Estime on the National Mall. AAA says just over 72 million people expected to travel this 4th of July weekend.
1: So even though airfare is higher, gas prices are higher than they were a year ago, that is not stopping people from getting out there. Folks at AAA say most people are going to drive this Independence Day, just over 61 million, with another roughly 6 million catching a flight.
0: Fox Business's Grady Trimble in Chicago. A grand jury indicts Louisiana's attorney general in a fight over changes to the local courts. 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
2: The Douglas County Health Department is out with a reminder that smoke from 4th of July fireworks may cause elevated levels of fine particle air pollution this weekend, possibly impacting individuals who are sensitive to such air quality. Travel experts say today is the busiest day on the roads as we move into the 4th of July holiday weekend. AAA Nebraska says more than 4 million motorists will travel in the region. That includes Nebraska and Iowa. A survey of the Midwest economy for the month of June is a mix of positive and negative news. On the upside, an overall look at the regional economy is showing growth. On the downside, Creighton University professor of economics Ernie Goss says his June Midwest Business Conditions Index also shows the region lost manufacturing jobs for the 13th time in the past 15 months. I'm Terry Leahy.
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3: Few scattered showers will remain in place into the early afternoon, though gradually getting less and less in coverage. A little late day sunshine gets us to 90 degrees, staying quite muggy. As we get into the overnight, we'll have a low of 75 degrees with a few spotty thundershowers again. And First Alert 6 weather day for Friday for some evening storms that could be strong, a high of 93. In the First Alert 6 Weather Center, I'm meteorologist Garrett Lansbury.
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0: 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All right. We're in Washington, D.C. It's the 250th birthday of America. And I was complaining yesterday because nobody knows about these fireworks that are happening. This is the largest fireworks show ever attempted by man on Earth on Saturday. 10 times the largest fireworks show America has ever seen. You'll never see anything like this. It is absolutely incredible what is being planned. And I said, you know, nobody knows about the state fair. Nobody knows about what's happening in Washington, D.C. And the streets are empty here. And it's sad. It's really sad. And then the Washington Post decided to cover it. And I have had it. I drove by the Washington Post here in Washington, D.C. And I thought, oh, wow, I wonder why half of the building's lights are out. Because you're going broke and I can't wait until you're entirely broke. America has survived 250 years. We've survived 250 years. And that is fabulous. But I have to tell you, I've had it with the reflex from the press, the automatic impulse to search every American moment for the dark cloud instead of the sunlight. Think about what is happening this week. Not next year. This week. This week, the United States turns 250 years old. Do you know how remarkable that is? For we have the same Constitution. The average Constitution lasts 17 years. No one living has ever seen anything like this. No one living will ever see it again. This is not another 4th of July. This is the 4th of July. I saw as a kid the 200th. This is the 250. I'll be long dead, and my kids will remember, oh, I saw the 250. And they'll remember it when it's the 300. Grandchildren, our great-grandchildren, will read about this in history books. And one of the nation's most influential newspapers looked at this moment and said, gee, Bob, how could we cover this today? I don't know. Have we covered the fireworks? Nah, are they really worth it? Well, have we thought about how much pollution the fireworks are going to cause? That's it, Bob. Let's run to the press. Oh, you got to be kidding me. That's your front page instinct? Pollution? Not the greatest experiment in self-government. No, not that. God, not that. No. The astonishing fact that a republic born in the age of kings has survived invasion, civil war, world wars, depression, terrorism, every prediction of collapse, not the millions of families gathering to remember where freedom came from this weekend, not the veterans who carried that freedom, bled and died for that freedom, not the children seeing the Capitol for the very first time. No. Smoke. Smoke. That's what the Washington Post chooses. Smoke. Now, before some liberal tweets, some angry tweet at me, let me say I know. Yes. Fireworks produce smoke. Okay. I've known that the very first time I saw fireworks. It's kind of like, don't tweet me. Fireworks cause smoke, water is wet, and the sun is hot. I get it. People with asthma should know that large firework displays can temporarily affect air quality. Now, if you think that that is news to anybody, report it. Maybe on page A17. But if your first instinct on America's 250th birthday is to warn people about the smoke, instead of reminding them why fireworks exist in the first place, then somewhere along the line, you've really forgotten what news is supposed to do.
1: Have we alerted them that there's going to be smoke? Maybe they should stay away from the nation's capital because there's a lot of fireworks. There's going to be a lot of smoke.
0: I have no use for these people anymore. They're just such a source of frustration. Journalism is not just about facts. It's also

0: about judgment. Every editor tells you what matters by what place they put above the fold. Whatever they place above the fold, that's what matters. Every headline is a declaration of their values. Every front page says, this is what everybody should talk about and think about today. So on the most extraordinary Independence Week in American history, they decide what matters most. Not liberty, not history, not what's actually happening, not gratitude, but particulate matter. You know, when I got up this morning, I thought, what is the particulate count today? I'm wondering. You see why people are exhausted? You see why nobody reads the crappy Washington Post anymore? I mean, honestly. Do you see why trust has collapsed? Because you're morons. Every American achievement arrives with a lecture. Hey, there's going to be smoke in the air. And did you know you're standing on stolen ground? Celebration now comes wrapped with guilt. Every flag needs an apology. I got a firecracker I'd like to shove up. Every victory requires a disclaimer. It's relentless, and we're done with it. But just know it has consequences. Everything you're doing today has consequences, because the people who are taught to roll their eyes at their own history will eventually stop defending it. People who cannot celebrate can't get past themselves to celebrate what their nation did has forgotten themselves. I walked in the National Mall. I saw children staring up with wonder at some of the monuments yesterday. I saw veterans standing quietly before the monuments built for friends who never came home. I saw families from every corner of the country. That's the story, Washington Post. That's the headline. That's what deserves to be remembered. You don't have to pretend America is perfect to love her. The founders didn't. Read their letters. They argued constantly. They knew this nation had sins to confront and promises yet to fulfill. Why, wait until you hear what I say, what Thomas Jefferson, the guy who wrote the Declaration of Independence. Let me tell you what he wrote about that declaration. But they still pledged their lives, their fortunes, and their honor to her because they understood something too many people in our elite institutions have completely forgotten. Love does not require perfection. Do you go home at night, Washington Post reporters, do you go home at night and just keep reminding your wife, you know, you once were really fat. You know, I love it when you're skinny. I love it when you're healthy looking. But you remember when you were pregnant, how fat you were? I don't know, because I keep thinking about all the fatness in your history. Is that love? Love requires gratitude. So let me say something here that apparently has become controversial. America is worth celebrating without apology, without caveats, without the frickin' stolen land, without embarrassment, without an asterisk. And if that offends you, the problem is not with the fireworks. The problem's not with the country. The problem is you. The problem is somewhere, somehow, you lost the ability to be grateful for the greatest inheritance of liberty ever handed from one generation to the next. And that is far more dangerous than a little smoke in the air. More in a minute. Let me tell you about our sponsor this half hour. It's Z Factor. I want you to imagine for a moment, my phone's about to go, are you swimming? Nope, I'm just talking about the Washington Post. Sorry. 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
0: So I went down yesterday to the mall, and I went to the state fair. And most people don't even know what the state fair is. The state fair just sees it's a collection of these buildings. It really is kind of like a world's fair, except with crappy state collections, where half of the states were like, "That's a Donald Trump thing." You know what? We're California. Send him an orange crate. And so California has this display. I swear to you, it just says inside a big sign that says California, a couch and a desk. I don't know what you're doing there. You go into New York. I didn't, because I felt like if I go in, it's a rat and it smells like urine. I don't know what New York has in there. Very few states actually took it seriously. And it's sad. Some states didn't even show up because it's a Donald Trump thing. It's an American thing. By the way, congratulations to Pennsylvania. You did a great job. I went into the Pennsylvania one. It was really, really great. They took all of these flags from American history. I mean, it's Philadelphia. It's Pennsylvania. So Gettysburg, they had flags from Gettysburg. They had flags from the Revolutionary War. It was really a stirring display. It was really, really neat. But most of the states didn't take it seriously at all. And it's sad. And so people are walking around and they're going to the mall, and there's going to be a lot of stuff going on this afternoon. But I was a little disappointed because nobody knows what's going on here. And if you know, the fireworks, I talked to you yesterday, largest fireworks times 10, largest fireworks display ever in the history of the world, Guinness World Record stuff. Air Force One is going to do a flyover. You've never seen anything like this, and you never will see anything like this. And nobody in the press is even talking about it. I walked by two broadcast booths, beautiful broadcast booths, empty, dark. Nobody's in it. And I'm like, why is no one in there? Why aren't the networks here covering anything? They'll just cover that. Nobody's here because nobody knows about it. That's the problem. Nobody knows about it. I mean, it's really. And then I walk down a little farther. I see, you know, there's music going on the stage. There's museums all around you. There's the state exhibits, the Lincoln Memorial on one end, the Capitol, the Smithsonian, the National Archives, all of this stuff. Greatest collection of American history on earth. You know, the NASA has displays out on the mall. You could see the world's largest jet engine. I mean, I've never seen anything like it. Like, it could fit two of me on one standing on my head could fit inside of this engine. It's amazing. And at the end, right in front of the Capitol, there was a giant screen, and it was showing the World Cup. And there were thousands of people there, thousands, shoulder to shoulder, standing there watching, laughing, cheering, celebrating. I thought it was great. But then I thought, you know, where is everybody else on this? Where is everybody on going to the America? And maybe it's going to change because tomorrow most people are not going to be working. And maybe if you're in the Washington, D.C. area, you're planning on coming there. And it is hot. It is hot. But people were willing to stand in the sun for something they believe is worth standing in the sun for. And that is the World Cup. And I tossed and turned last night. I'm going to be interested to see how I feel after the weekend. You know, when I was growing up, 4th of July belonged to everybody. 4th of July in D.C. apparently now only belongs to MAGA people. And I'm hoping this changes. I hope I'm wrong, but that's what it feels like. You know, my neighbors didn't vote the same way. I knew that. My dad used to say it. I don't agree with that guy on anything. We don't vote the same way. It doesn't matter. But we all went to the same church. We didn't agree on taxes or foreign policies or even who we voted for president. But we agreed on one thing. America was worth celebrating. Not because she was perfect, but because she was ours. Millions have sacrificed to hand her to us. And every generation has inherited a country that was built by people that we'll never, ever meet. I want you to remember that this weekend. That used to be enough. Somewhere along the way, we began treating patriotism as it belonged to one party or tribe instead of the other. It doesn't. It doesn't belong to the Republicans. It doesn't belong to the Democrats. History is not controversial. The flag is not controversial. Celebrating our country's birthday. How is this controversial? And when I say that, I want you to be concerned about that. That should concern all of us, because a nation that loses the habit of celebrating itself eventually loses the desire to preserve itself. History's like a photo album. If you stop opening that photo album for your children will eventually forget who the people in the pictures were. Once they forget who those pictures are, it doesn't matter, and they stop wondering where they came from or who they are. So let me just make a request. If you're in the Washington, D.C. area at all, bring your children, bring your families, bring your grandchildren, walk the mall, stand in front of the Capitol, read the words carved into the Lincoln Memorial, visit the museums, talk to your kids and your grandkids about who built this country. Yes, it's hot. There's tons of free water everywhere. They're handing it out like it's water. But stay for the celebration. Every public indication, the fireworks display has been planned at an extraordinary scale. Unlike anything you've ever seen, not just here, but in the world. And you'll never see America's 250 ever again. Never. Once in a lifetime. So don't let somebody else tell you what America is. Don't do it. Come see her. If you're in this area, if not, go to a fireworks show. Go to a celebration that's actually celebrating. Not born in the USA with fireworks behind it from some... I mean, just stop that. Stop it. Don't go to some fireworks celebration that is, you know, somebody with their Yahoos hanging out, singing some popular song, has no idea what Independence Day is even about. Go celebrate the country. If we don't show up for our own history, somebody else is going to write it for you. America's not a place just on a map. She's an inheritance. She's a promise. She's a story that is only kept alive if each of us decides it's worth remembering. Learn it. Celebrate it. Protect it. Because what we inherit without gratitude, you're not going to keep for very long. I want to thank everybody who was watching last night, our special on the Golden Door. Ricky, we had some amazing people. And it even trended. History never trends. It was even trending last night because of Alexander Hamilton, what I said about Hamilton. Nobody knows that about Hamilton. How many listeners did we hear from Jason last night that were watching it and they were like, I didn't learn any of this stuff. I didn't know any of this stuff.
2: All over. It was all in the chat last night. It was so cool, too. They said they never learned any of that stuff in school, which I thought was a big point.
0: And it wasn't hard. That stuff is out there. You just have to look for it.
3: 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And we've done a lot. And we've done a lot of big, explosive specials. This was the proudest I've ever been.
0: Nathan, Bowie, Michaela, everybody involved did an awesome job on this thing. 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
11: Hello, America. Welcome to the Glenn Beck program. If you happen to be watching today, we've had several comments on where'd you get the 250 flag? I don't know where you can get it. I got it at the mall yesterday, which I have to tell the mall story at some point. I got it at the mall yesterday, meaning the National Mall, you know, where all the monuments are. This is the official 250th celebration flag. And I might auction this off for charity when I'm done. I'll fly it over the ranch and then sign it and auction it off for charity at some point. But I think it's a beautiful flag. Anyway, you know, all of us, I've been thinking about what we've been talking about here. And I want to inspire you to reach deeper than we have reached before in our lives. I know I am trying to. You know, every one of us are born holding things that we did nothing to earn. Nothing. If you were born in this country, you started your life already holding freedoms and protections, a voice, a vote, a standing in the world. And we didn't do anything to deserve it. It was handed to us. just handed to him the day we arrived. And it was handed to us just like it was handed to our parents, the person before you and the person before them. Millions of people will spend their entire lives reaching for what we were given for free. And most of the world will never be able to touch it. And it's tempting to call something like this a possession, but it's not. It's not something we own, okay? It's something that's just yours, kind of. Because I think that's the first and most dangerous mistake a person can make about it. Because an unearned privilege is not a possession, something that you own. It's closer to a debt. It's something that you have to earn after the fact. Earn backward. And how do you do that? By carrying the responsibilities that came attached to it. You might wonder what those responsibilities are. I know I was mentored by one of the best broadcasters alive in his day, Michael O'Shea. And he mentored me when I was very young. And I did nothing to earn it. And when I first went on to, you know, be my own, I said, why did you do this? And he said, because you owe it to me now to pass this on to somebody else. We don't teach, and we need to teach. And that's how we pay it off. We show up. We pay it in. We tell the truth when a lie would be easier. When we treat the people that we disagree with as a fellow citizen and not as an enemy. Looking after the parts of the common thing that nobody is forcing you to look after. That's the work. Do it. Because when you do, something quiet and remarkable happens. The privilege that we were handed by accident actually becomes a privilege you hold by right. You earn it in arrears. You convert an accident of birth into something that is genuinely, finally yours. But stop doing the work, decide that the privileges are simply yours and the responsibilities belong to somebody else. And now that thing begins to hollow out. And that's the part that makes it so hard to see, you know, in time. Privilege that no one is keeping up doesn't get revoked. Nobody comes to take this. They don't. It just stops being real underneath. While it still looks completely intact from the outside. That's why we feel so hollow right now. Freedom is still written down. It's still there. It's still in the books. It's still in the archives. But the living thing that it pointed to quietly has gone out. It's like a house with the lights still on, but nobody is home. It's empty. Our country is nothing more than this exact bargain. And it runs through all of us. Every single one of us living here at the same time. Millions of unearned inheritances. Each one made real only by the carrying of it. And that tells you exactly where a country breaks. It breaks at the point where enough people on every side decide the privilege. That privilege is mine by right. And the responsibility belongs to somebody else. That's the other side's problem. The dangerous part is that nobody ever believes that they're the ones who stopped paying. Everyone is certain that the debt belongs to somebody else. And that's what keeps this whole deadly hollowing out so dangerous right until the moment the thing it was holding up gives way. You can watch it happen in the plainest of places. Look how we're treating our own laws. A city decides which federal laws it will bother to enforce, which federal official decides what court order he's going to bother to obey. And both of them are doing the same identical thing. They're keeping the authority, but they're setting down the duty that that authority was supposed to carry. There comes rights and responsibility. There is a duty to what we have been handed.
1: Look at immigration, the whole of it. Honestly, look at this. A person crosses outside the legal door because the legal door is slow. And my need is real. And a business hires that same person off the books because it's cheap and it's me. I've got to get more wealthy. And it cheapens it even more. And both of them are taking the benefit of the country while declining its rules. Neither one is comfortable to say out loud, but both are true. Look at the fraud, the waste, the abuse of public money, the contractor who pads the invoice, the public servant who signs it without looking. They're not opposites. They're the same partners in the same theft. Each one trusts the other one to keep treating the common purse as nobody's in particular, like that money just doesn't come from anywhere. And look, the hardest of all, the oath of office, the most naked version of this entire bargain that exists. You're asked to stand up, raise a hand, put your hand on the Bible and swear to God and all those out loud that can hear you in front of everyone. You are naked making a promise to carry a specific responsibility in exchange for a specific power. That oath doesn't care what party administers it. It's supposed to bind the person who swore it from the first day to the last, and it's broken the moment that person decides the power was the real prize and the oath was just the words you say to get to that power. The words didn't matter. It's the power that matters. And every one of these things, the shape is the same. The shape is the thing to see. The privilege is kept, but the duty is set down. Each person is privately certain that the one who broke faith wasn't them. It was somebody else. There's one more turn on this. We're not the last people who will ever live here. We hold these things that were self-evident in trust for people who do not exist yet. So when we fail, when we treat our citizenship as a possession instead of responsibility, when we stop being moral and a principled people because it's inconvenient, we're not just spending down our own inheritance. We're handing our children a much, much smaller one. The rights we pass forward are diminished by exactly the amount we failed to keep up. A little less freedom that anybody ever bothers to defend. A little less truth that anyone insists on. A little less trust holding strangers together as one people. And it compounds, and it's the compounding interest that matters. Each generation that inherits less has less to pass on. And it also passes on that feeling that less is normal. Until one day, someday, I don't know when, hopefully far enough down the road, that we never see it, but people begin to wake up and discover that they're no longer living in the country that they inherited. Not because anyone invaded it. Not because anyone repealed it. But because link by link, payment by missed payment, we stopped earning the thing that we were quietly given. And we quietly let it become something smaller than what was handed to us. That's the whole of it. That's the hard part. Privilege comes first. It's unearned. It's a gift we didn't deserve. People feel guilty now, and they try to make you feel guilty. Do you know your privilege? Do you know your privilege? Do you know your privilege? It's not what the woke is saying. Do you know your privilege? Do you know how blessed you are for living here? So don't feel bad about it. Pick up the responsibility, because that's the payment that makes that privilege real. It keeps it real. It passes it on whole, or, God help us, expands it. We were never owners of this privilege. We were only the current trustees of something we're obligated to pass forward. And not in worse shape, but at least as strong as we found it. Every generation has to answer this question. And it's a question that we're answering right now, whether we mean to or not. We're answering it, and it's simple. Are we paying for what we were given? Do we realize that comes with a price? Did we pay for what we feel we were owed? Or are we just spending it down? We're not too far gone. Some people are wondering that now. Are we too far gone? We're not too far gone. We're not. I don't think God is done with us. And I'm not willing to ride off in the sunset and say, well, I got mine. Because I want my children and my grandchildren to inherit something even grander. Celebrate Independence Day this week. And happy 250, America. More in a minute. Let me tell you about Super Sure. 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They assume you don't mind explaining the same problem to three different people. 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
1: Oh, man, there is so much going on, especially on Torch this weekend for 250. If you're traveling the country, just listen to all the stuff. We have the American story that is going on. We have the first two chapters in Chasing Embers, which is a great history story.
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1: Oh, we do? Next week? Tomorrow, July 3rd, I did a speech on the USS Midway, which I've been told don't follow children and don't follow animals. No one ever said don't follow a fireworks show. They had to run because the city was like, we're going to shut this thing down unless you do the fireworks now. We're like, we have one more speaker. It's Glenn Beck. So they did the fireworks. And then I had to give my speech.
26: Thank God it was great.
1: It was. The Midway speech on Torch, that comes out tomorrow. On Saturday, the American Story special on radio, and the Midway speech, wherever you get your podcast. So you'll be able to get that on the podcast. But the American Story special, it's on, I don't even know, 400 and some stations all across the country. And you're going to love it. On Monday, I'm at CUFI, the Christians United for Israel, a night to honor Israel. That's in Washington, D.C. I think I'm doing something with the vice president. Or is that done? Am I doing an interview?
26: It's not confirmed.
1: Then Vegas is next Saturday. I'll be in Las Vegas at Freedom Fest. And then I think I should take a trip to the hospital.
26: I think you'll fit it in sometime in between, probably.
1: We will see you this weekend. And we'll be here for the 250. If you're around and you're a Torch member and you see this big Q-tip looking guy with just the white hair, like, I'm a giant Q-tip, say hello. Because
11: this Q-tip talks, and we'll be with the family and with your family, hopefully, and we'll see you. Okay, the final chapter on the actual writing of the Declaration of Independence. Jonathan Turley, Anna Paulina Luna is also coming up.
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7: Talks on hold. I'm Lisa Lacerra, Fox News. The mediators for the U.S.-Iran talks say they're paused for now as Iran observes the death of its supreme leader.
8: Qatari officials say that will likely be after the funeral for Iran's supreme leader, Ayatollah Ali Khamenei. Those ceremonies are set to start this weekend, with the burial taking place on July 9th. The latest technical talks reportedly centered around the full reopening of the Strait of Hormuz, as well as unfreezing Iranian assets. Iran's foreign minister says Tehran and Washington will work to establish a communication channel to discuss any violations of the MOU. Iran's parliament speaker and lead negotiator admitted that nuclear inspections will happen, saying they'll have access to just two sites as of now.
7: Fox's Jeff Paul in Tel Aviv. Iran's supreme leader was killed in a U.S. airstrike in February. This is Iran's joint military military command has warned that all oil tankers moving through the Strait of Hormuz must use approved routes or face what they're calling a forceful response. Former Olympic canoe racer David Hearn indicted on felony vandalism charges after he was accused of damaging the reflecting pool of the National Mall. U.S. Attorney Jeanine Pirro says Hearn was confronted by a Park Service employee.
2: Hearn reacted by shouting at that park's employee, saying that she cared too much about the reflecting pool, and why did she even care since it wasn't her pool?
7: Hearn, who lives in Bethesda, told the Associated Press last month he touched a piece of the liner that was still attached to the side of the pool to see what it felt like, then let go after a park worker told him to. 8 days after the earthquakes in Venezuela, rescuers have pulled a 43-year-old security guard alive from a collapsed basement of a shopping center in the coastal town of La Guaira. 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
9: The Douglas County Health Department is out with a reminder that smoke from 4th of July fireworks may cause elevated levels of fine particle air pollution this weekend, possibly impacting individuals who are sensitive to such air quality. Travel experts say today is the busiest day on the roads as we move into the 4th of July holiday weekend. AAA Nebraska says more than 4 million motorists will travel in the region. That includes Nebraska and Iowa. A survey of the Midwest economy for the month of June is a mix of positive and negative news. On the upside, an overall look at the regional economy is showing growth. On the downside, Creighton University professor of economics, Ernie Goss, says his June Midwest Business